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2: My kids were very young. 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
1: Oh.
2: They were messing with it and it fell over.
1: No.
2: And the top of the urn cracked in two and it fell.
1: Yeah.
2: And all the ashes spilled out.
1: Okay.
2: And they thought they'd be really good. So they hoovered up their granddad, who wasn't a particularly nice person. Can't tell the woman. My kids hoovered up your husband.
1: No.
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2: It is very smelly.
1: Are there fish in the canal?
2: No, there aren't. The canals are filthy. 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
1: No, really.
2: Prams. I've seen prams in there.
1: What about the odd hake?
2: No, you wouldn't get a hake. You might get a whale.
1: A stupid thing to say.
2: Hey, but it'd be a bicycle whale. It's right. My favourite
1: no,
2: show.
1: No.
2: Come on.
1: No, you can't give yourself a deduct.
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0: Yeah, yes it is.
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3: It's 6 o'clock. Good morning. I'm Ellen Butler. The US has carried out new strikes on southern Iran. The American military says the action was taken in self-defense in order to protect troops from threats posed by Iranian forces. It comes after both Washington and Tehran indicated peace talks had progressed, but no deal has been confirmed. Speaking earlier, Iranian Foreign Ministry spokesperson Ismail Baghaei said they want to reach a diplomatic solution.
4: The sooner we can reach a conclusion that would secure Iran's national rights and interests, the better. And we won't spare any effort to reach that. For us, the criterion is protection of our national interests.
3: The government's version of the Occupied Territories Bill will go before Cabinet this morning. The Israeli Settlements Bill would ban the import of goods from illegal Israeli settlements in Palestine. Foreign Affairs Minister Helen McEntee says she'll also continue to advocate for wider European action. The government is aiming to pass the bill by the Dáil's summer recess. The historical sex offences trial of former DUP leader Geoffrey Donaldson is due to start later today. The 63-year-old has pleaded not guilty to 18 charges involving two alleged victims between 1985 and 2008. A trial of the facts of his wife Eleanor Donaldson will proceed simultaneously, a process that cannot result in her being criminally convicted. She denies charges of aiding and abetting. A search for the remains of Seamus Maguire will begin in County Armagh today. Mr. Maguire from Ahagallan near Lurgan became one of the disappeared 4 years ago. Fiona Ash reports.
5: This will be the first search for the remains of Seamus Maguire, who's thought to have vanished in the early or mid-70s. On the basis of information received from the PSNI, he became one of the disappeared in 2022. Now the Independent Commission for the Location of Victims' Remains believes there is sufficient credible information to begin a search in the Derrynclone area. That search will start today. The Commission's lead investigator, Eamon Henry, has appealed to anyone who has information on Seamus's case to come forward. Seamus's family issued a statement saying they hope his body will be recovered so he can be buried in St. Patrick's Graveyard in Ahagallan with his parents.
3: A teenage boy is in a serious condition in hospital following an assault in Finglas in Dublin. He was found unresponsive with significant head injuries on the Tolka Valley Road at around 3:30 on Sunday afternoon. He was taken to Beaumont Hospital for treatment. Anyone who witnessed the incident or has camera footage from the area is asked to contact Gardaí. Ireland has the highest rate of loneliness in Europe. That's according to European Commission research, ahead of a national conference on the topic today. It'll focus on how loneliness can be addressed as a health and systems issue rather than an individual failing. The conference is being run by the Loneliness Task Force Research Network and the charity Alone. CEO of Alone, Sean Moynihan, is calling for action from the government and state bodies.
6: The European evidence shows that we're possibly the loneliest country in Europe. And ultimately, that's why we need ultimately a policy response, both from the Department of Health, the HSE, and from government, to make sure that we don't have as many lonely people, both young and old.
3: Confidence about the economic environment has weakened sharply, with 7 in 10 SMEs less optimistic than they were 6 months ago. That's according to the latest six-monthly SME business sentiment survey from Chartered Accountants Ireland and Grid Finance. Crona Clohasi from Chartered Accountants Ireland says small and medium businesses are being squeezed from all sides.
7: The reason is pretty straightforward. Like, costs are rising and they're rising fast. So it's wages, it's day-to-day expenses. 80% of businesses have reported an increased cost in the last 6 months. What that means for profitability is that there's no improvement there. So only about 25% of businesses say they have any increase in profitability in the last 6 months.
3: And that's your news update at 4 minutes past 6.

0: 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It is Colm and Lucy in the morning.
1: Morning. Good morning
0: to you. Hey, here we are on a Tuesday.
1: We are hot.
0: We're hot to trot.
1: We are hot, and one of us is not in shorts.
0: Well, these aren't technically they are actually shorts. I am in shorts. But they're non-flappable, if you know what I mean.
1: I don't know if yours... I'm going to be honest with you, right? I think I'd take the flappables over what you're wearing.
0: I don't know. But anyway...
1: We
0: spoke about flappables yesterday. We spoke about gentlemen wearing shorts in the workplace.
1: To wear shorts or not.
0: Yeah. So it is the weather. If you're going to wear them, you're not going to wear them Christmas Eve.
1: Wear them with pride. It doesn't matter. Whatever.
0: Okay, here they are.
2: I think everyone should wear whatever makes them comfortable, especially in this weather. We don't get it very often in this country. But yes, maybe floppy shorts should stay away from the chairs.
0: Oh, okay.
1: Stay away from the chairs, yeah. I'll tell you something now. If I were working in a place, someone wearing flappy shorts, as you call them.
0: Yeah, yeah.
1: Rocked in.
0: Yeah.
1: And threw their leg up against the beside me.
0: Yeah.
1: And I could see everything.
0: Mm-hmm.
1: I think I'd probably resign.
0: Mm-hmm. Or go for a piece of cutlery
1: HR.
0: Or something.
1: Yeah, HR.
0: Yeah. Or I'd go for cutlery.
1: And what?
0: And just stop it now. Use the
1: go
0: cutlery.
1: For a piece of cutlery.
0: Use the cutlery as an instrument of torture.
1: Oh.
0: Marie.
3: Yeah, I'm a bit like Lucy. Each to their own.
1: Yep.
3: I am nearly 60 and I have been pulled up a few times.
0: Oh.
3: Saying like things like, you know, is that suitable for your age? And I'm like, well, the last time I checked, the size fit. So if
1: exactly.
3: the size is my size, I will buy it, regardless of what my age is.
1: Okay.
3: I look after myself.
1: Okay.
3: I've always trained. And I will continue to wear whatever I want, whenever I want.
0: And so will I.
3: I will be soaking up the sun in my yard, probably very little clothes on.
1: Good girl.
0: There you go.
1: Good girl.
0: I don't have
1: Ditto.
0: A problem with that. There's just flappy shorts.
1: Yeah, but...
0: It's everything else is
1: wearing
0: fun.
1: Flappy shorts.
0: It's men and flappy shorts. It's not women and flappy shorts. It's not women
1: I think you're jealous of a lot of men, especially guys that are younger and fitter.
0: No, I'm not.
1: I'm getting that off you.
0: No, again.
1: Whereas I would say, go for it to everybody.
0: No,
1: If you feel it, wear it.
0: That's the problem. You nearly can with the flappy shorts. One more, please. One more, just for the road.
4: There's no issue with shorts in the workplace as long as they're wearing underpants.
0: Yeah.
4: If they're not wearing underpants, then no. They cannot be wearing shorts.
0: No, doesn't matter the size. No.
4: Oh. But my real issue in the workplace is on hot summer days, please wear deodorant.
1: Please wear deodorant, yeah. Mm-hmm. Just please wear deodorant.
0: Okay, that's where we leave the shorts, if you know what I mean. Okay.
1: Guys, how do you feel about kilts? I mean, how do we feel? Are you telling me you wouldn't be able to go to Scotland?
0: No, and hot weather with the kilts and all.
1: Yes, imagine that.
0: That's not a pleasant sight.
1: A Scottish person whacking their leg up at the table on a hot day.
0: Morning. It's Ireland's Classic Hits Radio.

0: Welcome to the...
1: Good morning.
0: Hello. Welcome
1: Colin to... Colin Lucy in the morning.
0: 26th. Well, Colin Lucy in the morning, Ireland's Classic Hits Radio. Welcome to the 26th of May. Welcome. And if it's your birthday today, extra slice of cake, and you're allowed to wear flappy shorts just today.
1: Yeah.
0: Helena Bonham Carter. I love her. I think she's really quirky.
1: She's very quirky.
0: She was Princess Margaret, wasn't she, in
1: she
0: The Crown?
1: She was, yeah. And she was in a Harry Potter and...
0: Yeah. She was married to your man, the director.
1: Wonka.
0: Crazy.
1: Jim Barton, isn't it, Jim?
0: No, not Jim. Jim Barton.
1: Someone Barton.
0: Is Jim Barton not...
1: Wait, that's Bella in Fair City.
0: That's Bella in Fair City. I knew that.
1: Someone Barton. Tim Barton.
0: Burton.
1: Burton.
0: Tim Burton.
1: Tim Burton, not Bella from Fair City.
0: Could you imagine if she's married?
1: Who is actually going out with my friend's mum's best friend.
0: You're joking me.
1: Nope.
0: Your friend's mum's best friend.
1: Yeah. Yeah, okay. Is going out with Jim.
0: Really?
1: Yeah, I love Jim.
0: No, we all love Jim. I've worked with Jim.
1: Such a nice man.
0: Jim's the man. Jim's the guy.
1: What was the question, caller? What age is she? She is 60.
0: Slap on.
1: Thank you.
0: Stevie Nicks. Of course, singer of Fleetwood Mac and singer-songwriter and her solo career and amazing and beautiful and great and everything.
1: 50.
0: Mia, let me go. Mia, 78.
1: Good God.
0: Yeah, good God. 78 is good God. Your friend Lauryn Hill, member of the Fugees, Killing Me Softly. There you go.
1: She's the same age as me, 50.
0: She's so lovely. She's 51 today. She's 1 year older. The premiere of ABBA Voyage, a virtual concert featuring computer-generated images of the Swedish pop band, was launched in a specially built 3,000-seat ABBA arena in London, and it's still crazy, and it's still hard to get a ticket, and they're selling like hotcakes.
1: Are they still?
0: Yeah, they are still, yeah.
1: 2023.
0: 2022.
1: I remember covering it and going, that was a bit lazy of ABBA because they're all still alive.
0: Yeah, they could have popped in.
1: We were a bit, yeah. I feel like we weren't happy with them then.
0: Yeah, but apparently it's an amazing show. I've heard from one gentleman who's been there 4 times.
1: Which gentleman is that then?
0: A friend of our producer.
1: One of Jeremy's friends?
0: Yeah. So...
1: Good. Thanks for that.
0: Thanks very much.
1: Thank you.
0: EMI released the Beatles album, one of the most iconic albums in the history of music, Sgt. Pepper's Lonely Hearts Club Band. 22 weeks at number one. 15 weeks to number one in the US.
1: Is Lonely Hearts Lonely Nights?
0: No, that's not where Lonely Nights. No, no.
1: Loud. I know that it's
0: Sergeant Pepper's Lonely Hearts Club Band. No, you can't. No. She's leaving home. Oh my God, it would break your heart. You get high with a little help from our friends.
1: Good song. Ooh, if you get high. Yeah. What did the Beatles write that? Sorry, we don't have time.
0: None of us have time.
1: 1982.
0: So that was released in 1967. The Beatles split.
1: Good God!
0: The Beatles splitting up in 1971. I've said that to you 100 times.
1: I know, but can I be honest with you?
0: You can be very honest with me because you're chillier.
1: Most of the things you say to me are lies. So when you talk to me, right? Even though I'm looking at you, all I can hear is this.
0: The music from Coronation Street.
1: Can you say Crossroads?
0: That was Crossroads. Do you remember Crossroads?
1: Crossroads.
0: And Benny, and the way he might look at you. Do you remember with the hat, the woolen cap? Oh, yes.
1: Oh, dear.
0: What? That was Benny.
1: Taxi.
0: Okay, to Crossroads. Great little motel.
1: Thank you.
0: God, what was the hot one that owned us? What was she called?
1: I don't want to talk to you anymore.
0: And the manager was Sandy. Sandy. Do you remember Sandy?
1: Sandy.
0: Titanic was number one at the box office on this day in what year? You've been doing good so far, except you tripped on the Beatles. Oh, hello.
1: Somebody's crying in the ladies.
0: Eight.
1: Oh, just the 8 years.
0: Just the 8 years. That was all. Okay, off we go.
1: Good morning, everyone. I'm sorry for everything.
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0: 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It is Colm Lucy in the morning. Good morning to you. Right, just 6:30. Let's go to the newsroom.
1: Morning, Colm. Here's the main news headlines this morning. A teenage boy is in a serious condition in hospital following an assault in Finglas in Dublin. A search for the remains of Seamus Maguire will begin in County Armagh today. The US has carried out new strikes on southern Iran. The government's version of the Occupied Territories Bill will go before Cabinet this morning. The historical sex offences trial of former DUP leader Jeffrey Donaldson is due to start later. The Cabinet is to approve a new 10-year strategy to reduce suicide rates this morning. The country's two newest TDs will take their seats today. With temperatures soaring across Ireland, water safety experts are urging people to take extra care at beaches, rivers and lakes. And Ireland is possibly the loneliest country in Europe, according to European research. In sport, Shamrock Rovers moved 5 points clear at the top of the SSE Airtricity Men's Premier Division last night. Meanwhile, Waterford and Shamrock Rovers are in action in the Women's Premier Division tonight. And there's racing in Ballinrobe and Dundalk this evening. And the weather, another very warm day. It will be dry and sunny with highest temperatures from 23 to 29 degrees. 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
0: Cheers, man. Thank you. Cheers, man. Sorry, Brona. Sorry.
2: Brona.
0: Okay.
2: Take that.
0: Sorry. My deepest and dearest apologies. We're here with thanks to our friends at Onyx.ie. Please check them out on Facebook, TikTok and Instagram for all your great design ideas.
2: Idiot.
0: Ireland's Classic Hits Radio. So I don't need to speak to Brona about Brona like that. Okay, here we go.

0: Good morning.
1: Oh, wow. Big ending. Robert Miles, Children, it's Ireland's Classic Hits Radio. It's Colm and Lucy in the morning.
0: Morning, guys. It's going to be another hot one.
1: It's going to be another crazy one. 28 degrees.
0: Yep.
1: Great headline on the Star, Monte Carlo.
0: Ah,
1: very clever. Love it. Carlo hit 28 degrees yesterday. It was unbelievable. It was very warm. I was in a enclosed cellar.
0: I was kind of in and out. It was one of those days. I was like driving here, driving there, collecting.
1: Yeah.
0: And so I didn't really, other than like 30 minutes, but today, when I leave here.
1: Yeah, yeah, you're straight out.
0: I'm going to turn off my phone.
1: I was in a concrete room, you know, one of those. It was like and a big door and no air coming in last night.
0: What about today? Can you?
1: Oh, today.
0: Get a little speedos.
1: Yeah,
0: hey,
1: yeah.
0: Wait a sec.
1: Hello.
0: You're supposed to be in your cycling shorts.
1: But I was very tired. So, and I'm going out tonight. So I thought I'm not cycling in. Saying it was very warm. I will during the week.
0: What's going out tonight got anything to do with cycling?
1: Excuses in your head. Do you know the way you make up excuses in your head that are completely irrelevant to what you're doing? But you go, well, that's a great excuse. Auntie Norrie is making apple pie. I won't cycle in today.
0: I didn't cycle in today because I'm going out tonight.
1: Yes, cyclists understand that. I don't want red cracked bottom, if you know what I mean, because I'm heading out tonight, you know.
0: Well, what are you doing tonight that anyone's going to see your bottom?
1: Burlesque.
0: Ah, right, that
1: in
0: class.
1: The sugar club.
0: I understand, yeah. Fair.
1: It's that class.
0: Fair,
1: now.
0: Yeah, yeah.
1: That's the new class I'm doing. Okay, so why did a... 087-188-0008, don't Google it. You don't even have to WhatsApp. I don't even know why I gave out the number, because I'm only asking Lucy Kennedy.
0: Oh.
1: It's one of our questions again. It's question time with Collie.
0: Oh.
1: Why did a greedy dog turn a barbecue into the most expensive barbecue ever?
0: Because it ate all the steaks.
1: Now, something about that is right, but also wrong, okay? So it's not steaks, but it's also a cautionary tale, right, which I'll bring to you on the way. Oh my gosh, your eyes.
0: Yeah, my fever's
1: really
0: bad.
1: Is it that bad outside?
0: It's really bad today. The pollen's very, very high today, guys.
1: Wow.
0: I've not even put my window down.
1: Jeez, okay, sorry. It's not TV, but anyway, I feel for you.
0: Thank you.
1: Okay, I'll bring in your... And this is the first time ever I've actually felt for you, if you know what I mean.
0: Oh.
1: So good
0: to know.
1: On the way, the news of the greedy dog, the barbecue, and we've cash to give away.
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2: Okay, let's do this.
3: Let's
2: have
3: 28,750 euro.
2: I'll just take the 750, thank you very much.
3: I'll take anything, buddy, it's not for you.
2: Seamus, good morning to you and our da, Seamus.
4: Good morning, guys. How are Seamus, you this morning?
2: Where is our da?
4: In County Limerick.
2: County Limerick,
4: the
2: okay.
4: Famous Arthur Chalice was founded there.
2: The Ardagh Chalice, of course. Famous chalice we all know so well and love.
3: Thank you.
2: No, Seamus, we have 28,750 euros. Still won't get you the Ardagh Chalice, but it'll get you a few things. Well, it's probably, I think the Ardagh Chalice is worth a couple of million.
3: Oh.
2: But anyway, Seamus, you want to jump in there? Tell us, what did Lucy Kennedy say to Colm Hayes?
4: I think you might have said, how many times were you caught at it?
2: How many times were you caught at it? Yeah.
3: How many times you at...
1: The answer is two.
2: Seamus.
3: Sorry, Seamus, not this time.
2: No.
4: Okay, guys.
2: All right.
3: Have a great day.
4: Yeah. You too, bye.
3: God bless. Bye-bye, Seamus.
2: Bye-bye, Seamus. Bye-bye, Seamus. Hello, Helen.
3: Helen.
5: Hi.
3: How's it going?
2: Helen, how are you?
5: Happy sunny Tuesday to you.
3: Are you in your back garden at the moment?
5: No, I'm not. I'm in my back room, actually.
3: Oh, okay. Lovely. Good to talk to you there. Yeah. Good to talk to you.
2: Okay.
3: What are you thinking, Helen?
5: Okay, I think is, how many times did you look at it?
3: How many times did you look at it? Because I would have been narky.
2: How many times did you... Well, it's all narky.
3: How many times you at...
1: The answer is two.
3: How many times did you look at it?
2: Four times.
3: Sorry, Helen.
5: Bye. No bother. Thanks for the call, guys. Bye.
2: See you, bye. Have a great day.
3: Okay, we'll do that again later on.
2: We certainly will. And on the way, why a dog turned a barbecue into the most expensive ever.
3: Caviar. Anything to do with caviar?
2: Nothing to do with caviar.
3: Oh.

0: House Classic Hits Radio. It is Colin Lucy in the morning. Good morning to you. Happy hour from the House Martins.
1: Good morning.
0: So, a mum claims that she had the most expensive barbecue ever after her greedy dog swiped a corn on the cob.
1: Oh, delicious.
0: Delicious for you, delicious for me. Roll it in butter, missus, and a nice bit of salt. Oh, yes. But a dog cannot digest corn. I never realised that. Yeah, yeah. And it cannot digest corn on the cob. And as we know, all dogs are greedy. Greedy breeders. So, yeah, grabbed the corn on the cob, had it, and then 4 days later, they had to take him to the vet.
1: What?
0: He's okay.
1: It didn't
0: kind
1: of come through.
0: It didn't come through.
1: Like a human.
0: It didn't come through. Well, he ate the entire corn on the cob. Like the stalk and everything. He went for it. Yeah, I know.
1: But did he not chew? Can you break that down?
0: No, you cannot break it down. No. Break it down. No, you cannot break it down. Neither dog nor human. So it got stuck in his
1: esophagus.
0: Stomach. Well, no, further down in his stomach.
1: Oh.
0: And they had to take him to the doctors. Well, the vets, actually, technically.
1: Yeah.
0: And the bill was 5,000.
1: Oh.
0: I know. Oh, no, always get pet insurance. I don't know if pet insurance covers that. I don't know what pet insurance does.
1: I'd say pet insurance covers that. I have pet insurance, do you?
0: Do you? No, I don't.
1: What?
0: No.
1: Okay,
0: I've just heard
1: let me give you some... No.
0: I heard it's very complicated.
1: It's not complicated and it's not expensive, but my God, is it worth it.
0: Okay.
1: God forbid if Stitch was knocked over.
0: Oh, really?
1: Yes.
0: Oh, okay.
1: Like, the vet bills can be huge.
0: I must look at that. Okay.
1: My sister just had to pay about $3,000, her dog.
0: For Louis?
1: Yes.
0: Jeez.
1: Yes.
0: Okay.
1: You've got to get pet insurance.
0: I'm writing it down at the end of this story. If
1: Seriously.
0: We learned anything today, folks.
1: I'll get Rich to send you everything. It's not expensive.
0: It's not expensive.
1: But
0: no.
1: My God, is it worth it?
0: Okay.
1: Yeah.
0: Jeez. I can't need to ring home.
1: He's only young
0: stitches.
1: Now, but God forbid.
0: He's only three, yeah. So anyway, she took him down. They discovered a blockage. He got emergency surgery. And they found another piece of corn lurking inside him, as the vet said. And the bill was 5,000 euros. Now, this is a cautionary tale because we're... Absolutely. This is a cautionary tale because we are in barbecue season, right?
1: Yes.
0: They say chicken bones, avocado stones, and corn on the cob. Just bin them and put the bin away so just don't have your bin hanging around where they can get their nose into. Stitch is so good at getting his nose into everything.
1: Our bin is like in a cupboard, so Riley would have to pull it out to get in to work out.
0: Now, I'm going to be honest, and I know you're going to laugh at me, but I have a double bin. So there's the bin, and then at the bottom is the recycling bin, right?
1: Yeah.
0: Stitch can grab that open. I'm telling you, and I'll tell you how he smells. You know the way if you're cooking steaks and it's in the plastic stuff and you put that in?
1: Yeah.
0: He can smell that, and he can hit the bottom bin, put the pot, he grabs it and then runs into another room. He can open the bin. I'm telling you. Ask him, he drove me in today.
1: No, for God, that is just absolutely insane.
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14: At 7 o'clock, good morning, I'm Brona Cox. A teenage boy is in a serious condition in hospital following an assault in Finglas in Dublin. He was found unresponsive with significant head injuries on the Tulca Valley Road at around 3:30 on Sunday afternoon. He was taken to Beaumont Hospital for treatment. Anyone who witnessed the incident or has camera footage from the area is asked to contact Gardaí. A search for the remains of Seamus Maguire will begin in County Armagh today. Mr. Maguire from Ahagallan near Lurgan became one of the disappeared 4 years ago. Fiona Ash reports.
15: This will be the first search for the remains of Seamus Maguire, who's thought to have vanished in the early or mid-70s. On the basis of information received from the PSNI, he became one of the disappeared in 2022. Now the Independent Commission for the Location of Victims' Remains believes there is sufficient credible information to begin a search in the Derryclone area. That search will start today. The Commission's lead investigator, Eamon Henry, has appealed to anyone who has information on Seamus's case to come forward. Seamus's family issued a statement saying they hope his body will be recovered so he can be buried in St. Patrick's Graveyard in Ahagallan with his parents.
14: The US has carried out new strikes on southern Iran. The American military says the action was taken in self-defense in order to protect troops from threats posed by Iranian forces. It comes after both Washington and Tehran indicated peace talks had progressed, but no deal has been confirmed. Speaking earlier, Iranian Foreign Ministry spokesperson Esmal Baghahi said they want to reach a diplomatic solution.
16: The sooner we can reach a conclusion that would secure Iran's national rights and interests, the better, and we won't spare any effort to reach that. For us, the criterion is protection of our national interests.
14: The government's version of the Occupied Territories Bill will go before Cabinet this morning. The Israeli Settlements Bill would ban the import of goods from illegal Israeli settlements in Palestine. Foreign Affairs Minister Helen McEntee says she will continue to advocate for wider European action. The government is aiming to pass the bill by the Dáil's summer recess. The trial of former DUP leader Geoffrey Donaldson is due to get underway later with the selection of a jury. He's charged with historical sex offences, which he denies. A trial of the facts for his wife Eleanor will proceed simultaneously. She denies charges of aiding and abetting. James Gould looks ahead.
17: A judge had previously ruled that Eleanor Donaldson is unfit to be tried after hearing medical evidence. So she will now face a trial of the facts. That's a process that tests the evidence in the case but cannot result in her being criminally convicted. That will run at the same time as the trial of her husband. Proceedings are happening at Newry Crown Court. Geoffrey Donaldson has pleaded not guilty to 18 alleged offences. Eleanor Donaldson has denied charges of aiding and abetting.
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11: Live.
14: And temperatures could climb even higher today. Yesterday saw the hottest temperature ever recorded in the month of May, with the mercury reaching 28.6 degrees at Shannon Airport. Met Aaron is forecasting highs of 29 or 30 degrees in parts of Munster and South Leinster this afternoon. Sport is next.
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1: With Supermax, the only thing fresher than that last-minute goal, the 100% fresh Irish chicken breast sandwich from Supermax. A tasty finish.
14: Starting with soccer, Shamrock Rovers moved 5 points clear at the top of the SSE Airtricity Men's Premier Division last night. Enda Stevens scored in the fifth minute of stoppage time for a 2-1 win over Bohemians in their final league visit to Dalymount Park. Derry City were booed off after a scoreless draw at home to Shelburne brought their winless run to 6 games. Meanwhile, Waterford and Shamrock Rovers are in action in the Women's Premier Division tonight. Rovers will be looking to leapfrog Shelburne into third place in the table, while second from bottom Waterford are hoping for just their second win of the season. Kick-off at the RSC is at 7:45. Elsewhere, Notts County are back in League One after 11 years, thanks to a 3-0 win over Salford. They were 2-0 up at half-time on the League Two playoff final at Wembley. Salford will prepare for an 8th season in the 4th tier of English football. And in racing, there's an 8-race card over jumps at Ballinrobe this evening, with the first going to post at 5:55. A 7-race card on the all-weather at Dundalk gets underway 12 minutes later.
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14: In Dublin, the Grand Canal inbound is busy before Portobello Bridge. There's some congestion on Dorset Street inbound approaching the NCR Junction. Phippsborough Road inbound is congested from Hart's Corner to Doyle's Corner. And in Cork, traffic is building on the N28 ring of Skiddy Road eastbound from Mifreen Bridge to Shanbally Cross.
0: Ireland's weather.
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14: Another very warm day. It will be dry and sunny with highest temperatures of 23 to 29 degrees. 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

0: busy area, or
1: right.
0: 11 after 7.
1: Mm-hmm. Fellow parents, you can understand this conundrum. Yeah, yeah. Now, it's not too bad, but last night Jess did say to me, "Mum, it's still bright outside." And I said, "Yeah, but you can't tell the time. It is like 9 o'clock.
0: Okay, yeah.
1: So officially the sky won't get dark until 10:21 tonight, guys.
0: I found that last night myself.
1: Which is so nice if you love long, bright evenings.
0: Oh, yeah.
1: But if you have children who refuse to go to bed because it's still bright outside, it could be very, very difficult. Mm. Even a good set of blackout curtains doesn't fool them. So we have blackout blinds.
0: Right.
1: And but the light's kind of peeking around all the corners. So now that she's older, it's easier, in fairness.
0: Yeah.
1: But for when they were younger...
0: Oh, it's terrible.
1: Jack used to say, "I'm not going to bed during the daytime."
0: Yeah.
1: And it did feel like daytime, because when they're not tired as well. Was the whole idea is that when it gets dark at night, the body relaxes.
0: I know.
1: And you can hear people outside, and it's like you just want to get out there and
0: just
1: play.
0: It's not fun. Yeah, no. Your circadian rhythm goes with day and night. So
1: what are your tips for getting kids to sleep during the summer? We want to try and pile a list of hacks. I remember in our previous house that we rented 5 years ago, I used to put up towels.
0: Right.
1: Actual towels. Yeah. I'd hang them over because they were kind of flimsy curtains.
0: Yeah. And does that work?
1: Well, it darkened the room.
0: Well, that's it. Yeah, yeah.
1: But
0: you can get blackout curtains now, but they can be expensive or not.
1: And
0: or
1: they can also peak. It's
0: just around the edges. Yeah. They don't completely black out.
1: Yeah.
0: My mum used to get coats and I think she almost like sellotaped them. Like with the big, huge sort of masking tape up against the windows, and you couldn't see a thing. But it was really weird, because if you looked at a wrong distance, it looked like there was somebody lying against your window wearing your coat. And that was a bit freaky.
1: Fran was a strange woman.
0: She still is.
1: She's not now.
0: She is.
1: She wouldn't do that. She wouldn't sellotape a coat onto a window now. Would she?
0: She possibly would for the grandchildren if they were staying over. But yeah, so every room you'd go into, there was just a series of coats sellotaped to windows.
1: So funny.
0: I know.
1: So funny. Okay, what are your hacks, guys? 087-188-0008. And we'll compile a list that we will then share with everybody.
0: Okay, and we'll all get sleep tonight.
1: We'll all sleep tonight.
0: And we can use
1: 20
0: it as well.
1: Past 10?
0: See, we're meant to go to bed early because we're on early in the morning, right?
1: Yeah.
0: And I was out last night, came home, and it was so bright that I sat out in the back garden. While usually, on a Monday night, I'd come home from the session I'm doing and I'd just go to bed.
1: Yeah.
0: But last night I sat out for an hour.
1: Oh, dear.
0: I know.
1: It doesn't really put me off. I just stick on an eye mask.
0: Night mask, there you go. Yeah. That's one. 087-188-0008, nighttime hacks.

0: Ireland's Classic Hits Radio. It is Colm and Lucy in the morning. Good morning to you.
1: Good morning.
0: I still love that headline in the Star today. Monte Carlo, 28 degrees, bright till half 10, 11 o'clock at night.
1: Yeah, hay fever central, guys.
0: And there's always a parent on the road, right, if you've got young kids. There's always somebody, maybe three doors down, that lets their kids run around till like half 10, 11 and make a lot of noise and you're trying to get your kids to bed.
1: Or you suddenly hear, because we're a couple of roads up from the beach.
0: Oh. The ice cream man.
1: Yes.
0: There should be a law against ice cream men.
1: I think there is laws.
0: I don't know if there is. Is there a law?
1: Is there any ice cream folk? We did befriend an ice cream person before, didn't we?
0: A lovely girl. She rang up. And she said she'd pop around and give us a few calls.
1: There were people down at the beach, I'd say, till 10 last night. 087-188-0008. What are the rules of... Because that's another thing. The ice cream van coming around and then it's like, what?
0: Twinkle, twinkle. Wasn't it somebody that said if you can hear the ice cream go, that's a sign that he's nothing left.
1: Yes.
0: Yeah, that's an alarm going off saying, we've run out of ice cream. Yeah.
1: Don't come out to me.
0: So we're looking for advice, little hacks for the kids at night. Okay, let's get Rachel first. What have you got, Rachel? Oh no, and you need to, there you go.
2: Morning guys, Rachel Morning. Here from Ashburn.
0: Hi Ashburn.
2: My hack would be, because we kind of spend summer down on the mobile down in Dunavate.
1: Yeah.
2: So
1: lovely.
2: For there, it used to be a black bag, but it got a bit suspicious because I'm sure people were thinking I was growing something in one of the bedrooms. So I've changed it to pulling the curtains and just putting towels or a blanket over it. Yeah. And then at home, I actually have the blackout blinds that you would use on the baby's rooms, and then I close the Venetians after, so it kind of makes it darker. But I have to say, I'm blessed, my girls are sleepers, so they will both sleep even if it's bright.
0: Hey.
2: Love the show.
1: Yeah,
0: you got yourself a few sleepers.
1: Sleeper. Oh. Makes a difference, eh?
0: Oh my god, I would have loved to have had a couple of sleepers.
1: Yeah,
0: I didn't.
1: No,
0: I had a couple of walkers.
1: Oh yeah,
0: yeah, yeah. 11 o'clock at night, you know, padding around the hall. Wear their asses out during the day, they'll go to sleep. At 7 every evening, I bring my twin.

0: them out. From Vicky. Guys, there's a sleepy spray for pillows. I can't remember what it's called, but I bought it last year.
1: Oh, the lavender stuff.
0: The lavender's good, isn't it? Yeah, yeah. If you've anything else, 0871 0008. But we also want to check out, what are the laws of the ice cream van? When does he have to, he or she, turn off their... Or can they go around...
1: They.
0: Or can they go around 11 o'clock?
1: No. No, it would have been maybe about like 8:30. But I think there have to be rules in place for the ice cream people. That it's just not fair to us parents.
0: We want rules.
1: When we're in our pajamas, we don't want to have to go out and get a 99 in front of the neighbours.
0: Yeah, okay. Oh, it's... Actually, do you know what? In our estate, because we're a cul-de-sac estate, but you go around the green, right? I am... When Holly was a kid, I remember the ice cream man coming in, but I haven't seen him come in years.
1: It's because you're all too old now.
0: No, because there's a regeneration in our...
1: Oh, there's younger people on the other side.
0: Oh, they're all on the green now, and on the second green, there's loads of young kids.
1: Okay.
0: I don't think Mr. Ice Cream Man has copped on yet.
1: Oh.
0: Yeah.
1: We need to contact your local ice cream man.
0: Yeah, I do. Or I could do it. What if I set up a little table?
1: You need to be guard of edit.
0: Oh, that's not going to happen.
2: 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Monday to Thursday, 7 to 9 p.m. with classic hits from Simple Minds, The Cranberries and Pink.
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0: Okay, I keep coming in. Rules of the ice cream man. Ice cream person. 0871 0008. Right, just 7:30. Let's go to the newsroom. Brona has an update.
12: Morning, Colm. Here's the main news headlines. A teenage boy is in a serious condition in hospital following an assault in Finglas in Dublin. A search for the remains of Seamus Maguire will begin in County Armagh today. The US has carried out new strikes on southern Iran. The government's version of the Occupied Territories Bill will go before Cabinet this morning. And the historical sex offences trial of former DUP leader Geoffrey Donaldson is due to start later. In sport, Shamrock Rovers moved 5 points clear at the top of the SSE Airtricity Men's Premier Division. Meanwhile, Waterford and Shamrock Rovers are in action in the Women's Premier Division tonight. And there's racing in Ballinrobe and Dundalk this evening. And the weather, another very warm day. It will be dry and sunny with highest temperatures from 23 to 29 degrees. What?

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1: In Dublin, Harold's Cross Road northbound onto Clanbrassil Street is slow from Harold's Cross Park to Leonard's Corner. There's congestion on Drumcondra Road inbound onto Dorset Street from Clonliffe Road Junction to the NCR Junction. In Galway, Tuam Road southbound is busy from Clare Galway Garda Station to Clare Galway Castle. And in Cork, Bandon Road northbound is slow from the Graveyard to Bandon Road Roundabout. And there's a delay on Wilton Road northbound from Wilton Roundabout to Dennehy's Cross. And now you're up to date on Ireland's Classic Hits Radio.
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3: 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Coming up, Celebrity Loose Part 1. Stacey and Joe are going to quash the rumours about divorce.
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2: I am obsessed with Tyson Fury and Paris, his wife.
3: Okay.
2: And the children, the whole... Guys, get onto Netflix. The Tysons, meet the Tysons. Honestly, it's two series. There's a new one that I watched in a day. I love them. I love everything about them. I love the fact that Paris is just such a hands-on mum. Mm. She brings them all down to the local Asda shops, gives out about the prices of stuff. They're worth millions, and they're just a really quirky, cool family.
3: Okay.
2: And she's she's from the travelling community. I just love them. Mm. Love them. Anyway, Tyson and Paris Fury flew with their five youngest children to Thailand. And each of the children had a £5,000 seat in business class.
3: They put in the little pods.
2: Literally.
3: Rooms.
2: Literally.
3: Oh my God.
2: They all had their own private pod.
3: Oh, wow.
2: Keep in mind, the children are very young. There's 9, 8, 7, 4, and 2.
3: Jeez.
2: All had their own private pods. Wow. Tyson and Paris were coordinating in their matching green outfits.
3: Okay.
2: And all the children were in matching outfits as well. I think it's hilarious.
3: Wow.
2: Absolutely hilarious. So Tyson's worth like 162 million.
3: Is he?
2: Yeah.
3: That's amazing. That's just from boxing.
2: That's from boxing. That's from endorsements.
3: Oh, yeah.
2: That's from everything. But he's unbelievable. He's such a character.
3: I need to watch it.
2: I met someone recently who knows him.
3: Right.
2: And I asked that someone, look, can you please, please ask him, can I move in, living with Lucy?
3: That would be
2: amazing. I love Paris. I just want to hang out with her. You would love her.
3: Mm.
2: Yeah. So I'll let you know if he lets me into his house. It'd be pretty cool living with Lucy. Start filming that soon. Now, someone else I love to live with, someone else I think you'd love to live with too, is Stacey Solomon.
3: Stacey Solomon.
2: We like Stacey.
3: I do like Stacey, and I
2: like
3: her fella as well.
2: Joe Swash.
3: Joe.
2: Well, Stacey finally addresses speculation about marriage difficulties with Joe.
4: Hit it. I mean, your relationship is amazing. Have you found that something that's been, you know, one of the hardest things, like to maintain a relationship in the public eye?
5: No, being in the public eye doesn't really make any difference. But being in a relationship is hard anyway. We've got three kids, we've got busy lives. Mm. Sometimes I fancy the pants off him and can't wait to come home to see him. Sometimes I'm like, get out of my stratosphere. I think we're just like any other couple.
4: Yeah.
5: You know, being in the public eye, I think, creates certain pressures, but not on our relationship, because half the time, what they're saying, we know it's not true, who cares?
4: Yeah.
5: Who cares if the whole world is like, oh, they're on the brink of divorce? Oh.
2: Yeah. I mean, how exhausting being in the public eye like that, and for people to go, oh, Stacey's not wearing her wedding ring.
3: That's what it was, wasn't it?
2: Well, this happened to her a while ago, and she said, guys, I'm getting my wedding ring cleaned. Stop with the, it's ridiculous. We're like everyone else. We've got kids, we've got stresses, you know, but I love him, he loves me. Imagine how exhausting it would be if you had to constantly defend your marriage.
3: Yeah, you're best off just saying nothing.
2: No, and for the children, like the older two, will be reading this. It's just ridiculous.
3: It is ridiculous. And perhaps we'll do anything for a story. Absolutely anything. Just doesn't
2: matter. Well done, Stacey, for putting that to bed. More Celebrity Loose, guys, at 9:40.
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2: What did Lucy Kennedy say to Colm Hayes? That's what everyone wants to know.
3: Bada bing, bada bang, 28,700.
4: Hello.
3: Oh, hello.
2: Good morning. Excuse me, Colm.
4: Good morning.
3: Excuse me, Deborah. Excuse me, Lucy. 28,750 euros in cash in the pot. Excuse me, Deborah. Excuse me, Lucy.
2: Thank you, Colm. Good morning, Deborah.
4: Good morning.
2: How's it going?
4: Good.
2: Okay, what are we thinking?
4: It's just a mad guess, but how many times has... I'm actually going back. How many times have you been at Glastonbury?
3: Okay,
2: how many times have you been at Glastonbury?
3: Okay, let's put it in there.
2: How many times you at...
1: The answer is two.
2: No.
3: Okay.
2: Sorry,
3: okay.
2: Deborah.
3: Okay.
2: Bye. Have a great day. Okay. Bye-bye. Stephen, good morning.
5: Good morning.
2: Good morning. You sound like you're in transit.
5: I am indeed. I'm going to work.
3: Now off to work.
2: Where's work?
5: I'm all off Dublin.
2: Oh, God. You're stuck on the... what is it? Not the N4. The N3.
3: What are you coming in?
5: Yeah, making my
3: tours, Gen 7. Gen 7, yeah. You sound like a happy man, Stephen.
2: 6-7. Okay, Stephen, what are we thinking?
5: How many times do you dip at home?
2: Dip.
3: Dip? How many times do you dip at home?
2: How many times you at...
1: The answer is two.
3: Stephen. But I tell you what, no one said that before, so we'll put that in as a new wrong guess, if you know what I mean. Yeah, I know you do, yeah.
5: Thank you.
3: Okay, don't mention it. He doesn't sound happy. Yeah,
2: bye-bye, great. Stephen. God bless.
3: He's gone.
2: Bye-bye.
3: He's well gone.
2: Okay, we'll do that again later on, guys. What did Kennedy say to Colm Hayes?
3: Okay, from Mr. Whippy, Mr. Whippy's daughter.
2: We have
3: the rules of ice cream van music, and also we have, we have all the rules that every ice cream person must follow, right?
2: Right. Okay, this is good, guys. We need this coming into the summer.
3: Yeah, it's all on the way. It's Ireland's Classic Hits Radio. What is love?

0: Classic Hits Radio. This is Colin and Lucy in the morning. Good morning. Okay, Michael's daughter wants to get onto us because, it's a hack about the ice cream man. So we're talking about the ice cream.
1: Yes, we're talking about trying to get your children to sleep while it's still bright outside is hard. So it's going to be bright tonight,
0: bright
1: till 10:21. So for our younger friends who obviously look out the window, they think it's daytime, but it's nighttime. It's just extra bright at the moment. Yeah. So we're looking for hacks to. Yeah. Help them sleep at nighttime. We obviously blackout blinds. Some people add towels. Eye masks are good as well. But then you have the ice cream van singing outside. So we were wondering, what are the rules to that? Because if you're trying to get your children to bed and then you're it's like, what? Ice cream?
0: Okay, Michael's daughter, you want to get in on this?
2: Oh, I'm Lucy. Mick here.
0: Oh, Michael.
2: My little grandson, Jack, who was recently being on your Be the presenters.
1: Oh.
2: I've been told by his mum, my daughter, that when the ice cream man plays the music, it's letting children know that he has none left.
0: See.
2: So how mean can you get? Love the show.
0: No, I do that. That's okay. It's fine.
1: And for our young friends listening, they're naughty boys.
0: Yeah. Okay, here's the rules that Mr. Whippy must follow. Now, you can check this out
1: according to who? Mrs. Whippy?
0: No, according to City Council.
1: Okay.
0: Okay. Okay.
1: Okay, it's on the website.
0: Yeah, the decibel limit. Chimes must generally not exceed 80 decibels.
1: Okay.
0: So you can stand out with a decibel counter and you can hold it up against the ice cream man.
1: Yeah.
0: And you go on, play your music.
1: That won't get you an extra flake, guys. Do not do that.
0: Go ahead. Make my day, okay? Music must not be played for longer than 12 seconds.
1: Oh.
0: So it can only be for 12 seconds and they've got to stop.
1: Oh.
0: Okay, and then start again. So anything longer than that, and you can have them done.
1: No, again, don't start annoying Mr. Whippy. Okay, don't become that person that walks around the place with a clipboard, measuring the sound of the ice cream
0: and
1: van.
0: The length.
1: You're going to lose friends. Do not listen to whatever Colin's saying.
0: What Uncle Colin's saying.
1: Crazy Uncle Colin.
0: And also, there's a no poaching zone. Yes, this is good.
1: Now, I often... please continue.
0: Okay, you can answer it after this or ask the question. To prevent disturbance, chimes should not be sounded within sight or hearing of another ice cream van that's already trading. So you can't go... da, da, da, da, and then the other one goes... and then the other one goes... so you can't...
1: Because I often wonder... Let's just say that, like, there's always, say, the same ice cream person.
0: Yes,
1: parked, say, down by the 40-foot.
0: That's their patch. So
1: do they pay for that patch?
0: No. I'm not sure.
1: Get there first.
0: Yeah, I think, and then it's yours forever. Yes. So there is a great movie called The Ice Cream Wars, where in Glasgow, two different companies started actually having a war with each other, right? Ice cream van people. So I think there's an unseen law that if you're there since 1962 and your grandfather...
1: that's ridiculous.
0: No, seriously, yeah, you can't go there. If that's Gerald Whippy, then Tony Whippy can't take Gerald Whippy's patch.
1: But they're not all Whippies.
0: Are they not?
1: No, there's Tony's. There's loads of different ice cream people.
0: Okay.
1: So what if Tony comes in to Mr. Whippy's land?
0: So if Mr. Whippy has a cough and he can't go in that day and Tony gets Mr. Whippy's patch?
1: Well, yeah, he's driving around down by the beach and then he goes, I'll park here. What are the rules?
0: There could be a drive-by icing the next day, if you know what I mean.
1: That's ridiculous. So you're saying that someone can't poach someone else's spot,
0: no,
1: but who's to say it's their spot to begin with?
0: I think it's like a secret... I think this is a secret...
1: It's Hunger Games. They set their alarm for like 3 a.m.
0: I think it's secret
1: go,
0: handshake.
1: Go.
0: I think ice cream men have a secret handshake, if you know what I mean.
1: Are there any ice cream people listening?
0: It's
1: 087.
0: Early.
1: It's not very early.
0: They're not going out
1: it's
0: now.
1: 5 to 8. If I were them, I'd be set up and ready to go.
0: Okay. Well, last quote. Larry, get in.
1: Larry.
3: Those ice cream men are the scourge of society.
0: Oh, jeez, God.
3: Last thing parents need is them playing that music.
1: Yeah.
3: You know the kids are just going to have a meltdown for
1: absolutely
3: half an hour until they get it.
1: Yep.
3: Then they get it and they get all the syrup. Then they drove nuts for an hour.
1: Yeah.
3: Ice cream men, put away the vans.
1: Put away the vans.
3: Put away the vans.
1: Put down your van. Put down your van at 7 o'clock.
0: There, I think there has to be, and we still don't know
1: the rule of
0: when they have to go.
1: So Is that not in the little book of Mr. Whippy?
0: No, the Mr. Whippy book of what you should do isn't there. I think 7:30 is really a cut-off point.
1: I think so.
0: It's like visitors to your house.
1: Yes.
0: Yeah, yeah.
1: Yes.
0: Okay, 7:30.
1: 7:30. If I hear anything after 7:30, yeah. I'm going to complain.
0: I'd go out to him. I say,
1: please don't do that. It's so bad for our brand. Please don't do that if you love me. Please don't do that.
0: Off you go. What's wrong, Jeremy? We've got... Oh, yeah, we'll
1: do it. Yeah, we want more. Yeah, let's keep going. Let's keep going. We're going on this till 10.
0: Oh, no.
1: Let's keep going, guys.
0: Okay, the ice cream wars continue after 8 o'clock. All right, it's Ireland's classic history.
1: They can't poach. What? Oh.
0: I just said they can't poach.
1: Yeah, but people are getting involved.
0: Okay, if your grandfather was there since 1962 on the edge of the pier, and he takes a couple of weeks off, can you jump in and take his spot, if you know what I mean?
1: Good question.
0: Okay, that'll be answered in the next hour.
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18: At 8 o'clock, good morning, I'm Brona Cox. A search will get underway on private farmland in County Armagh today for one of the so-called disappeared. Seamus Maguire from Ahagallan near Lurgan is thought to have been killed and secretly buried by Republican paramilitaries in 1976. His family say they hope his body will be recovered so he can be buried alongside his parents. The first search for his remains will begin this morning in the Derry Clone area. America's top diplomat says a deal with Iran could take a few days after the US confirmed fresh strikes in the south of the country. It says they were carried out in self-defense. Meanwhile, Israeli Prime Minister Benjamin Netanyahu has threatened intensified attacks against Hezbollah in Lebanon after reporting drones were being fired towards the north. Cabinet will be presented with the Occupied Territories Bill this morning. It follows months of talks between the Department of Foreign Affairs and the Attorney General's Office. Jessica Woodlock reports.
9: The government's version of this bill would ban the imports of goods from illegal Israeli settlements in Palestine. Following its approval today, it's understood Foreign Affairs Minister Helen McEntee wants the bill passed in the Dáil before the summer recess. It's a significant step, but opposition parties are calling for the government to go further and include a ban on services. The coalition has been ruling this out, with the Taoiseach saying last week it's not viable and it's legally complicated.
18: The trial of former DUP leader Geoffrey Donaldson is due to get underway later with the selection of a jury. He's charged with historical sex offences, which he denies. A trial of the facts for his wife Eleanor will proceed simultaneously. She denies charges of aiding and abetting. James Gould looks ahead.
11: A judge had previously ruled that Eleanor Donaldson is unfit to be tried after hearing medical evidence. So she will now face a trial of the facts. That's a process that tests the evidence in the case but cannot result in her being criminally convicted. That will run at the same time as the trial of her husband. Proceedings are happening at Newry Crown Court. Geoffrey Donaldson has pleaded not guilty to 18 alleged offences. Eleanor Donaldson has denied charges of aiding and abetting.
18: Temperatures could climb even higher today. Met Éireann is forecasting highs of 29 or 30 degrees in parts of Munster and South Leinster this afternoon. Anyone heading out on the water is being reminded to stay safe and be mindful of the risks of cold water shock. Water Safety Ireland's Deputy CEO Roger Sweeney says jumping in can cause the body to go into shock within seconds.
12: If you're planning to enjoy the good weather near water over the next few days, remember that warm air does not mean warm water. Cold water shock often affects even strong swimmers. So keep those dips short, stay within your depth, and splash yourself with cold water as you get in slowly. And whether you're at the beach, a lake, or out on the river, or out boating, always respect the water. Never underestimate the risks.
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18: Starting with soccer, Shamrock Rovers moved 5 points clear at the top of the SSE Airtricity Men's Premier Division last night. Enda Stevens scored in the 5th minute of stoppage time for a 2-1 win over Bohemians in their final league visit to Dalymount Park. Derry City were booed off after a scoreless draw at home to Shelburne brought their winless run to 6 games. Meanwhile, Waterford and Shamrock Rovers are in action in the Women's Premier Division tonight. Rovers will be looking to leapfrog Shelburne into 3rd place in the table, while 2nd from bottom Waterford are hoping for just their 2nd win of the season. Kick-off at the RSC is at 7:45. Elsewhere, Notts County are back in League One after 11 years, thanks to a 3-0 win over Salford. They were 2-0 up at half-time of the League Two playoff final at Wembley. Salford will prepare for an 8th season in the 4th tier of English football. And in racing, there's an 8-race card over jumps at Ballinrobe this evening, with the first going to post at 5:55. A 7-race card on the all-weather at Dundalk gets underway 12 minutes later.
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18: In Dublin, there's a breakdown on the M1 northbound on slip at Junction 2 Dublin Airport. St John's Road inbound has a queue between the underground car park and the quays. In Galway, Headford Road southbound is congested from the Bohernadrav Junction to the Quincentennial Bridge Junction. In Limerick, the N21 eastbound has a queue from before Murphy's Cross to Adair Village. And in Cork, the North City Link Road inbound is congested from the Pope's Road Junction to the quays.
4: Ireland's weather.
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18: Another very warm day. It will be dry and sunny with highest temperatures of 23 to 29 degrees. 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

0: Okay, would you like to play Seven Deadly Spins? If so, here is the tease. What type of animal features in the TV show with this theme tune?
1: Oh, I didn't know you. I was looking for a theme tune. Okay, yeah.
0: What's wrong with you?
1: Okay, you ready now?

0: sounds awful.
1: Did you ever have a chair?
0: Didn't he sing that, yeah?
1: No, he didn't. 087-188-0008.
0: Oh, it rhymes with chair.
1: What type of animal features in that TV show?
0: Yeah. Okay. God, if you get that right, you know your stuff. 087-188-0008. We're going to be playing for 3,000 euros after Chicago. It's 8 after 8.
1: Good morning.

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1: Okay, we asked this tease. What type of animal features in this TV show with the

0: What an awful
1: good funeral song.
0: It's an awful song, isn't it, for a TV show?
1: Depressing.
0: Yeah, okay. It's too much.
1: It was Grizzly Bear.
0: Grizzly Bear, actually. Yeah.
1: Karina, good morning.
2: Good morning, Lucy and Callum. How are you?
1: Good, thank you. How are you doing in Rathfarnham?
2: Very well, thank you.
1: Are you on a day off? Can you enjoy this beautiful sunshine?
2: I've enjoyed enough of the sunshine over the weekend. We were in Rome at our niece's wedding.
1: Oh, brilliant.
2: Even more weather was like, okay.
1: Oh my God, what was that like? I'd say that was beautiful. Wedding in Rome.
2: Oh, it was beautiful. Yeah, the weather was fab. Just, obviously, it's a tourist destination.
0: Yeah.
2: But there was way too many people around.
1: So was it very expensive?
2: The wedding in general was beautiful. Pardon?
1: Was it very expensive?
2: No, more expensive really than an Irish wedding here.
0: Right. Yeah, and what about the weather? I heard it because my son was in Bordeaux at the weekend and he said it was like 35 degrees. Was it crazy hot?
2: It was 30 and 32, intense.
0: Yeah.
2: But look, we're not going to complain.
1: We've had
2: a horrible year so far with the weather.
0: And
2: suck it up.
0: Yeah.
1: Suck it up, just get on with it, guys.
0: Did you go there, Karina, because the Pope married your... niece, or was
2: no? The Pope didn't marry our niece, but she does have a meeting with him on Wednesday.
0: Why is she meeting him?
2: So they're going to meet the Pope.
1: Wow!
2: I don't know.
0: Just to hang out with him, like have a few glasses of vino, like, or is it just?
1: Stop now. How much are the tickets?
2: No, you get.
0: How much are the
2: tickets? I don't know. I don't.
1: Can you ask?
2: I don't know all the details.
1: Can you phone
2: I just
1: her?
2: Know they have tickets. They go to the Pope. The Pope blesses them. They actually meet him face to face. The Pope blesses them. But they're not the only two going. Seemingly it's a thing that you can get tickets for if you get married in Rome.
0: So it's like a Rolling Stones gig.
1: Can you WhatsApp her while you're on the phone to us? Because we've got to spin the wheel. We've loads of time.
2: No, she's on her honeymoon, Lucy. I wouldn't like to impose.
1: I think this is very, very selfish of you, Karina.
2: I'll try and find out when they come home,
1: please.
2: And I'll send you a WhatsApp.
1: Thank you. Yes.
0: Can I ask a question? Does she get to take a selfie with him?
2: I can't answer that. I don't know.
0: We've a lot of questions.
1: Just give her.
2: Yeah. So tell you what, you've asked me all the questions. So just give me the money now.
0: But you didn't answer them correctly.
1: Yeah, exactly. You're getting nothing. Okay, let's spin the wheel and find out how much you're paying.
0: There it goes. Anywhere from 3,000 down to 250 euros. The higher the amount, the harder they are. The lower the amount, the easier they should be. And you, friend of the Pope, are playing for 800 euros. Okay.
2: Oh, that's not bad.
0: That's okay. They should be easy peasy.
1: They should be, but let's not celebrate.
2: They should be.
1: Until we get the price of the ticket to see the Pope.
0: Okay.
1: So we will stick 49 seconds on the clock, ask you 7 questions in that time. If you get them all right, the dosh is yours.
0: Okay, let's do this. The clock starts now.
1: The TV show The Littlest Hobo is a show about which type of animal?
2: A bear.
1: A Jack Wawa is a mix of which two dog breeds?
2: A Jack Wawa, a Chihuahua and a Jack Russell.
1: What county or country do Chihuahuas originate from?
2: China.
1: What's the currency of Mexico?
2: Oh, for goodness sake.
1: No time to laugh.
2: I don't know.
1: Name the 2015 Netflix series about the Colombian drug cartels.
2: Pass, haven't a clue.
1: The word narco is short for what?
2: Narcotics.
1: In what decade was Netflix founded?
2: 2010.
1: Interesting.
0: They were tough enough. You gave them a shot. You got three.
1: Quite surprised, the results.
2: Okay. Did I even get one right?
0: You got three right.
1: You got three right.
0: Okay.
1: Yeah.
2: Okay.
1: Yeah.
0: Let's have a look. The TV show The Littlest Hobo is a show about a dog. I didn't know that.
1: A Jack Chihuahua is a Chihuahua and a Jack Russell.
0: You're absolutely right. Chihuahuas come from Mexico, not China.
1: Yeah, even though it has what county?
0: Yeah, it does have what county. Yeah, Jeremy. Yeah. Okay.
1: Peso is the currency of Mexico.
0: Yeah. You're right with Netflix. Sorry, you're right with Narcos. The Netflix series about the Colombian drug cartels is Narcos.
1: Narcotics? Yeah. Narco is short for narcotics.
0: Yeah, you're right with that. And the decade Netflix was founded was the 1990s.
1: Karina, you're not getting the money. You're not getting the money.
2: Not to worry.
0: That's
2: not too bad. Actually, I had a good chat with you this morning.
1: We've had a great chat. We've really got to know you and your trip to Rome. It's wonderful.
0: And now we do need a follow-up chat. Sian next week to find out, A, did she get a selfie?
1: Yes.
0: B, how much are the tickets? And C, what do they drink?
1: And D,
2: I will. I'm on a mission. I'll try and find out that information for you, and I'll WhatsApp it in next week.
1: No, no, no. WhatsApp's not good enough. You have 1 week to get us all the information.
2: I'm not excommunicated as an auntie now for giving you any information.
1: We know where you live, Rathfarnham. We will find you. Have a great day, Karina.
0: See you later.
2: Have a great day. God bless. Lovely to talk to you.
1: Bye.
0: Bye. Bye. Okay. We'll do that again tomorrow.

0: It's Radio. It is Colm and Lucy in the morning. Good morning to you. 24 after 8 on a very, very, very, very, very hot morning already. Temperatures may be hit 28 degrees today. 28 degrees yesterday in Monte Carlo. Yeah. Carlo, as yeah. in the county of Carlo. Yeah. Beautiful. So we were talking about Dan had to get the kids to sleep, and then the other thing that came up was the ice cream man. And this is his time. This is his or her or their time. But what are the rules? What rules apply to?
1: Because they need to have rules.
0: They can't
1: be driving up down the road playing their music at 9 o'clock at night
0: or 12
1: on a Monday night. It's not fair.
0: Or midnight.
1: No, they wouldn't do
0: midnight. Just because Mr. Whippy's got insomnia.
1: No. They wouldn't do midnight. That's really naughty.
0: It is really naughty. But what are the rules? What's your cut-off point?
1: Me?
0: Yeah.
1: 7:30.
0: Yeah, yeah.
1: Why do you think anyone should be eating ice cream after 7:30? Because then they stay awake for the whole night. It's too much sugar.
0: You're absolutely right. There you go. Listen to Auntie Lucy.
1: Go to bed, guys.
0: I chased

0: kids that the fella that comes in the mornings, kind of lunchtime, that his ice cream is lovely, but we told him that the other one used to put his toenail clippings in the ice cream and he would come around in the evenings. So our kids would be like, secrets. Oh no, not having his. And the one, when I'm down on my mobile site in the summer, we told the children there that the one that comes round, man that comes round in the daytime, is perfectly fine.
1: Oh, no.
0: But the guy that comes round at night time, he's just checking that all the kids are inside and in bed to make sure that they're allowed to have ice cream the next day.
2: Yes.
0: So, yeah, but I still see the guy that comes around here. And our kids changed his name to Mr. Toenails.
2: No.
0: And at this stage, our kids are all in their very late 20s and early 30s. And they still call him Toenails.
1: Oh.
0: Have a great day, lads. Love the show. Definitely a day for ice cream.
1: Thank you so much.
2: We're kind of giving away all these secrets, guys, because our younger friends are listening.
1: It's all right.
2: Yeah, but we're not going to get away with the Toenails thing anymore.
1: Mandy, you got to send that story to Roddy Doyle. He'll put it into one of his books. That's brilliant. Only in Ireland. Oh, here's Mr. Toenails. Paul, what's your problem?
3: Hey, guys. Ice cream van came around our estate on Sunday evening at 9 p.m. I'm absolutely fuming.
1: Yes.
2: No.
3: I missed the start of the Grand Prix standing in that queue.
2: No.
1: Missed the Grand Prix.
2: No.
1: Goodness sake.
2: 9 o'clock on a Sunday night.
1: That's ridiculous.
2: That is rude.
1: Yeah. Okay. Donna. Donna knows everything.
4: Morning, guys.
2: Morning.
4: All these ice cream vans and like your donut trucks and your coffee trucks and all them, they're all managed by all the various different local authorities across the country. So if you want to get yourself an ice cream truck, you need to apply to the local authority to get a license and a permit.
2: Ah.
4: Then they allocate you a spot that you can trade from and you have a trading license.
1: Oh.
4: It's all managed by the local authority. Now, there are some cheeky buggers who won't follow the rules properly and will go zigzagging it with people's spots.
2: Yeah.
4: But because there's a lot of respect within the vendors and the traders, usually the local authority will give them a spot.
2: Right.
1: What
2: so there's an agreement. So what would happen then if Mr. Chippy was parked in and then Mr. Whippy arrived?
1: Oh, well.
2: There'd be ice cream wars.
1: Whippy and Chippy get dippy.
2: No, but like, who's to say then? So then Mr. Whippy goes, actually, here's my license from the council. That's my place. Move it. And then Mr. Chippy's like, I've set it up. I've got tables and everything and ice creams and popcorn. So good luck, Chippy.
1: Is Mr. Chippy not a Chippy van?
2: No, but no, just as an example.
1: Oh, sorry, okay.
2: Like, what if someone's parked in your spot?
1: Yeah, yeah.
2: And they've set up and there's a queue?
1: I don't know. And what if it's Mr. Lippy giving it all that?
2: Yeah.
1: You know?
2: Uh-huh. Mr. Toenails himself.
1: The man.
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4: Morning, Colm. Here's the main news headlines. Cabinet will be presented with the Occupied Territories Bill this morning. A search will get underway on private farmland in County Armagh today for one of the so-called disappeared. America's top diplomat says a deal with Iran could take a few days after the US confirmed fresh strikes in the south of the country. The trial of former DUP leader Jeffrey Donaldson is due to get underway later with the selection of a jury. And Met Erin is predicting highs of 30 degrees today. In sport, Shamrock Rovers needed a late winner from Enda Stevens to see off Bohemians in the SSE Airtricity Men's Premier Division last night. In the First Division, Cork City stretched their lead at the top to 12 points via a 1-0 win away to Treaty United. And the Republic of Ireland men's squad will train in Abbottstown today ahead of Thursday's friendly with Qatar at the Aviva Stadium. And the weather, another very warm day. It will be dry and sunny with highest temperatures from 23 to 29 or 30 degrees.
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4: In Dublin, the N7 inbound is slow from Junction 4 Rathcoole to a breakdown at Junction 1A Newlands Cross. Ranelagh Road northbound is busy from Marlborough Road Junction to the Triangle. In Galway, Salt Hill Road eastbound has a delay from Kingston Road Junction to Threadneedle Road Junction. In Limerick, Condell Road inbound is backed up from before the Shelburne Road Junction to Shannon Bridge roundabout. And in Cork, Lower Glanmire Road westbound is congested from the Coat of Arms statue to the North Ring Road Junction. And now you're up to date on Ireland's Classic Hits Radio.
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1: With Bunratty Castle and Folk Park, Rome a mighty fortress, feast like royalty at their medieval banquets, and wander through charming cottages and streets brimming with old Irish tales. Bunrattycastle.ie.
2: Okay, before we move on to beat the presenters, we have two happy birthdays. To Amelia, who turns 13 today. That's lots of love from your mum, Jenny, in Laois. And also to Evie, who is 4.
3: Aww.
2: She listens to the show every morning with her mum, Laura. Amelia and Evie, here are the boys just for you.
4: Happy

0: Okay, let's do this. Rory's on the line.
1: Hi, Rory.
2: Hi.
1: Hi, how's it going?
0: Hi.
2: Good.
0: Good.
1: I hear that you can make noodles all by yourself.
2: Yeah. Chicken noodles. You take out your pot, then you put the noodles in, and then you put in your boiling water.
1: Yeah.
2: And then you put on a 2-minute timer. And once the 2-minute timer is up, then you start mixing.
1: And
2: pour in the sauce.
0: Oh, the sauce.
1: Okay, this is really good.
2: And then you put them back on, and then you put the noodles back onto the cooker.
0: And when you're finished, you know, when you've eaten all the noodles, you know there's like a little bit of noodle juice in the end. Would you drink that?
2: Probably no.
1: I'm probably yes.
0: I do like the noodle juice, especially if it's like a curry thing.
1: Yeah.
0: Now Rory's only 7. You might think he's a Michelin star chef.
1: Well, he's going to be a chef
0: working in Patrick Gilbo's, but he's not. Yeah, he's only 7.
1: Not yet.
0: Would you like to be a chef?
2: Well, yeah, because I can make pancakes.
0: Oh, hello.
1: Come on, pancakes and noodles. I'll tell you what.
0: Yeah.
1: You're going to make a fortune. You love dinosaurs, Rory.
0: Doesn't.
1: Do you have a favourite dinosaur?
2: Yes.
1: Who? Who do you like?
2: Well, it's not technically a dinosaur, but a reptile.
1: A reptile?
2: It just flies around. It's called Quetzalcoatlus.
1: Oh. It's called, a what?
2: Quetzalcoatlus.
0: Yeah.
1: Technically, by the way, is a very big word. I'm so impressed you know that word at 7. So it's a more of a reptile than a dinosaur.
0: Yeah.
2: Yeah.
1: Okay. Let's play our game, which is Beat the Presenters.
0: Okay, this is going to be
1: tough one. Rory, love, you are going to ask us a question, and we have 23 seconds to try and guess correctly.
2: What is the name of the ocean creature that is a reptile that lived in the Cretaceous period?
1: George.
0: What is the ocean creature that lived in the Cretaceous period and is a reptile? Okay,
1: Is it a crocodile? Well, think about it.
0: We'll see. Okay, if my memory's right, a crustacean is like a shellfishy, like a lobster type crab or whatever. They're crustaceans.
1: Okay.
0: But he's taught about dinosaur-y type years ago.
1: A dinosaur, but was it not like a dinosaur-y kind of lobster?
0: Okay, I've got it. The name of the animal is Terry.
1: What?
0: Do you not just want a name?
1: For God's sake.
2: It's called Mosasaurus.
1: Oh, for the love of
0: Pete. Mosasaurus.
1: A Mosasaurus look like?
2: It's a big whale that doesn't eat krill, but it eats like meat.
1: Oh.
2: Like big things.
1: Rory, love, you have won a family pass to Bunratty Castle and Folk Park, and you remember the chance of winning our Toy Shop Voucher on Friday. It's worth £50.
0: And as we'd like to say to you, Rory, you are a legend, man.
1: Yeah.
0: You are a legend.
2: Bye.
1: Well, guy's an absolute genius, right?
0: We should get on to Kevin Dundon and see if we can get him as an intern in Dunbrody House.
1: I think so. Noodles and pancakes. Everyone's favourites.
0: What's not to like?
1: What's the story, Rory? That's what he should call his cafe.
0: What's the story, Rory?
1: Yes.
0: Yeah, the story book.
1: Yes, because he likes to read as well. He can sell out some books.
0: He could
1: talk
0: read.
1: About dinosaurs.
0: He could do a book, his recipes, like page 1, pancakes, page 2, noodles.
1: Yeah, page 3, dinosaurs. There's a book in it, Rory. Anyway, would you like to play with us tomorrow? 087-188-0008.
0: It is all with thanks to our friends in Bunratty Castle. Check them out. Roam a mighty fortress, feast like royalty at our medieval banquets, and wander through charming cottage and streets. Check them out, please, bunrattycastle.ie, and stay with us on the way. News about how you can go and meet the Pope.
1: Yeah, we have it, guys. We have all the info. We don't need Karina.
0: No. It's on the way after George Michael.
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1: That was your first dance, wasn't it, you and Anne?
0: Yes, it was. That was our first dance. Yeah. Up on the floor.
1: So did you start skidding across the dance floor and stuff? Was it really embarrassing?
0: Not to
1: for
0: that,
1: Anne?
0: George Michael. No.
1: You know, you sometimes freestyle.
0: I spun, you know, a few times. I just spun a little bit, but in a really nice way. And then dropped to my knees, which was lovely. It was lovely.
1: He was so lucky.
0: But I'd known beforehand I was going to do that, so I had knee pads on underneath my wedding suit.
1: Lovely.
0: Which bulged out, making me look like I'd swollen knees.
1: But yes.
0: It's all part of it, isn't it?
1: It's all part of it, yeah. Lucky bride. Yeah.
0: And not even mentioning the helmet.
1: Yeah. Well, there's no need to.
0: No.
1: So are we going to do the Pope or the ice creams?
0: Let's just remind everyone, it is Colm and Lucy in the morning.
1: It is. Pope or ice creams?
0: We're finished with ice creams.
1: So we're going to move on to the Pope.
0: Yes.
1: So, I know it sounds ridiculous, but we were chatting to Karina during Seven Daily Spins, who was at a wedding in Rome at the weekend.
0: Mm.
1: Her niece was getting married, and she said that her niece was meeting the Pope today.
0: Tomorrow. I think it's Wednesday. I'm not sure.
1: So what's the crack? How did your niece get tickets for the Pope? Anyway, she got off the phone fairly lively. And then we threatened her with us knowing where she lives.
0: Yeah, we need to know this.
1: But we didn't scare her enough. So we now have information. We don't need to rely on her niece.
0: No.
1: How you can meet the Pope?
0: We have Michelle. Michelle, can you tell us all?
2: Hi, Lucy and Colm. It's
1: Hello.
2: Michelle here from Blarney Dance Academy.
1: Hello.
2: We stayed in the Irish Villa in Rome a few years ago, 2017, and they arranged tickets for us, which were free of charge, to go to see the Pope in the Vatican in St. Peter's Square. So a whole bunch of us went over in the morning, got a bus over, stayed there for a few hours, queued up, got the best seats. They were all free. Just get your best seats if you're there early. And the Pope went around in his Pope mobile and then gave an audience to a speech to all the audience that was there. So you got your audience with the Pope, and then they took group shots afterwards. So a lifetime, an experience of a lifetime, well worth it.
0: Right.
1: Group shots, with other randomers?
0: Well,
1: she
0: was within your group. So he probably was going, hey, and their arm out, you know, with
1: I
0: all
1: love
0: the ladies.
1: No, I'm not being disrespectful.
0: No, you're not. Disrespectful person.
1: No,
0: that's
1: I'm
0: my
1: not.
0: Job.
1: I'm not disrespectful.
0: No.
1: But it just reminds me of Madge in Benidorm when she was in the Pope mobile.
0: Mm.
1: Because she didn't want to burn. It was very hot in Benidorm. If anyone's seen Benidorm.
0: Yeah.
1: It's just the idea of the Pope doing the circuit.
0: Around the square.
1: And then stopping, getting out, saying a few words, doing selfies. I just don't know. I don't know how I feel about this.
0: I think it's okay.
1: I just don't know how I feel.
0: Mick Jagger does it.
1: Yeah.
0: Do you know what I mean?
1: Yeah.
0: VIP tickets, you get to stand with Mick Jagger. And he'll only do grope.
1: Oh, hello. Hello there.
0: Oh, Freudian. Come on, call the lawyers. Group photos.
1: Yeah, I don't know.
0: Anyway, there you go.
1: Yeah,
0: you
1: so if you want to see the Pope, just get over there and stay, what was it, in the Irish Tavern?
0: Yeah. The Irish Villa.
1: Irish Villa, not Tavern.
0: Okay. It's Ireland's classic. It's rare.

0: Radio. It is Colin Lucy in the morning. Good morning. Stay with us because on the way, if you want to take the kids to see Eagle Piggle, Upsy Daisy, Macapaca. Am I right with all that?
1: Yeah.
0: Is that good?
1: It just doesn't sound right coming from you in the Night Garden live.
0: It's in the Night Garden live. Eagle Piggle's busy day. A. Tickets on the way. No?
1: Not really. Okay, I might do it next.
0: Okay, I wish you would.
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13: At 9 o'clock, good morning, I'm Brona Cox. Cabinet will be presented with the Occupied Territories Bill this morning. It follows months of talks between the Department of Foreign Affairs and the Attorney General's Office. Jessica Woodlock reports.
14: The government's version of this bill would ban the imports of goods from illegal Israeli settlements in Palestine. Following its approval today, it's understood Foreign Affairs Minister Helen McEntee wants the bill passed in the Dáil before the summer recess. It's a significant step, but opposition parties are calling for the government to go further and include a ban on services. The coalition has been ruling this out, with the Taoiseach saying last week it's not viable and it's legally complicated.
13: The trials of former DUP leader Geoffrey Donaldson and his wife Eleanor will get underway in the north this morning. They face a combined 23 charges. Emily Keegan is in Newry.
15: Geoffrey Donaldson is charged with 18 offences, including rape, gross indecency with or towards a child, and indecent assault. His wife Eleanor is charged with 5 counts of aiding and abetting her husband. They both deny the charges. The offences are alleged to have occurred on dates between 1987 and 2008 and involve two alleged victims. Eleanor has been deemed unfit to stand a criminal trial, so she will instead face a trial of facts, meaning she cannot be found guilty. Both trials begin today with the selection of a jury at Newry Crown Court.
13: America's top diplomat says a deal with Iran could take a few days after the US confirmed fresh strikes in the south of the country. It says they were carried out in self-defense. Meanwhile, Israeli Prime Minister Benjamin Netanyahu has threatened intensified attacks against Hezbollah in Lebanon after reporting drones are being fired towards the north.
16: I want to bless the residents of the north's resilience that inspires all of us. But what this requires of us now is to increase the blows, to increase the intensity, or smite them with overwhelming force.
13: Met Aaron is predicting highs of 30 degrees today. Meanwhile, across the water in the UK, it didn't drop below 21.3 degrees overnight in parts of southern England, making it a tropical night. Spain and other parts of Europe will see temperatures of 40 degrees today. Paris-based correspondent Elaine Cobb says there's been 7 heat-related deaths in France.
17: Well, we had highs of 36 yesterday in the southwest. Today, we're expecting 35 to 36 in the southwest again, but also in Paris and Lyon in the east. And Brittany will see 35 degrees in several places. Brittany, for anyone who travels, will know it's a bit like Ireland. You go for the gorgeous landscapes and the Celtic culture. You do not go for the sunshine.
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13: And K-pop group BTS have won Artist of the Year at the American Music Awards in Las Vegas. The other nominees included Bad Bunny, Taylor Swift, Harry Styles and Justin Bieber. Billy Idol picked up a Lifetime Achievement Prize. Other big winners include Somber, SZA and 21 Pilots. And Shakira beat Oasis to win Tour of the Year. Sport is next.
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13: Starting with soccer, Shamrock Rovers needed a late winner from Enda Stevens to see off Bohemians in the SSE Airtricity Men's Premier Division last night. That 2-1 win at Dalymount Park moves the defending champions 5 points clear of second-placed St Pat's in the table. The top two square off this Friday at Tallaght Stadium. Derry City are now winless in 6 league games following a nil-all draw at home to Shelburne. In the First Division, Cork City stretched their lead at the top to 12 points via a 1-0 win away to Treaty United. Meanwhile, Waterford and Shamrock Rovers are in action in the Women's Premier Division tonight. Rovers will be looking to leapfrog Shelburne into third place in the table, while second from bottom Waterford are hoping for just their second win of the season. Kick-off at the RSC is at 7:45. Elsewhere, the Republic of Ireland men's squad will train in Abbottstown today ahead of Thursday's friendly with Qatar at the Aviva Stadium. Jack Moylan, Dara O'Shea and Quiveen Kelleher have been recalled to the squad for that match, but won't travel to Montreal for next week's game against Canada.
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13: In Dublin, the M50 southbound is congested at Junction 5 Finglas and Junction 6 Blanchardstown. Merrion Road northbound has a delay from Aylesbury Road Junction to Bowles Bridge. In Galway, the Borna Drive westbound is slow from the hospital to Monavea Road Junction. In Limerick, Corbally Road inbound is congested from Westbury to Mill Road Junction. And in Cork, the North Ring Road eastbound has a delay from Liffey Park to Tinker's Cross.
2: Ireland's weather.
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13: Another very warm day. It will be dry and sunny with highest temperatures of 23 to 29 degrees. 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

0: Breakfast Classic. It's Radio This Column. Lucy in the morning. Good morning to you and welcome.
1: Good
0: to
1: morning.
0: Welcome to 9 o'clock, everyone.
1: Everybody.
0: Okay. Ooh, where
1: very
0: are we
1: exciting.
0: Going?
1: So,
0: very exciting.
1: In the Night Garden, live, is coming to the Bordgosh Energy Theatre.
0: Brilliant.
1: Friday the 5th to Sunday the 7th of June.
0: Yeah.
1: Iggle Biggle, Upsy Daisy, Macapaca, and friends coming to Dublin.
0: Right.
1: For one weekend only, guys. This is a fun-filled live show called Iggle Piggle's Busy Day.
0: God.
1: Running for 17 years.
0: Iggle Piggle's been running around for 17 years.
1: Yeah.
0: Wow.
1: So, if you want to win those
0: Pinky
1: tickets...
0: Pinky Ponk is going to be there, by the way.
1: Pinky Ponk, well Pinky, done Pinky, you, Pinky Ponk.
0: Pinky Ponk.
1: If you'd like to win some tickets, you're going to have to sing, guys. Yesterday we had Postman Pat. Today we have this.
0: So you've got to, yes, you've got to give us your version of Adults Only.
1: Adults Only.
0: Of this.
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0: If anybody can do that entire thing, the ticket is just straight out the door.
1: Oh, we should get Marcus on, the actual Irish.
0: Oh, remember we spoke
1: SpongeBob.
0: To him.
1: Yeah. He does SpongeBob in Irish.
0: Just to remind you, in the Night Garden, live at the Bord Gáis Energy Theatres, Friday the 5th to Sunday the 7th of June, we've tickets each day to give away. 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
1: Yes, right? 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
0: Oh, ideally in tune.
1: So this is parents, grannies, granddads, aunties, uncles, minders. Yeah. Whichever adult in your life can win tickets for children.
0: 087-188-0008. Do it now. 087-188-0008. 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
1: Sing like nobody's watching.
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0: It's Classic Hits Radio. It is Colm and Lucy in the morning. Good morning to you. Good morning. I will stand by you. Great song.
1: Thank you.
0: The Pretenders, thank you very much, everybody. And thank you very much, Chrissy Hynde, for writing such amazing and beautiful songs throughout your wonderful leather-clad career.
1: In the Night Garden Live is coming to the Borgosh Energy Theatre from Friday the 5th to Sunday the 7th of June. Eagle Piggle, Upsy Daisy, Macapaca, and Friends. This is their fun-filled live show, Eagle Piggle's Busy Day. It's running 17 years. Million people have seen it so far, guys.
0: Yeah.
1: So we've got a family pass consisting of four seats.
0: Good.
1: To give away every morning. But you got to sing for it.
0: Sing for it. So we're actually going, we got Carol, because Carol is going to set the standard. And we give the tickets away before 10, so if you want to jump in, do it now. We're asking people to sing SpongeBob SquarePants, right?
1: Yes.
0: That one. And then Michelle came in. Not Michelle, I don't know where I got Michelle from. We now have Carol.
2: Who lives in the pineapple under the sea? SpongeBob SquarePants, absorbent and yellow and porous is he. SpongeBob SquarePants, if nautical nonsense be something you wish. SpongeBob SquarePants, then flop on the floor and flop like a fish. Wow. SpongeBob SquarePants, SpongeBob SquarePants, SpongeBob SquarePants, SpongeBob SquarePants, SpongeBob SquarePants. Thank you, guys. This is Carol.
0: Carol, that was
1: beautiful.
2: Thanks a lot.
1: There's a bang of zag off her.
0: There is a bit, isn't there? Yeah. It's hard to differentiate Carol from
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0: 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It is Colm and Lucy in the morning. Good morning to you. We are here with thanks to our friends in Noinks.ie. Please check them out.
1: Yep.
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1: Oh, you're dancing to that now. Noinks will be thrilled with that footage.
0: 9:30, Brona's in the newsroom with an update.
2: Hi Colm, here's the main news headlines. Cabinet will be presented with the Occupied Territories Bill this morning. The trials of former DUP leader Geoffrey Donaldson and his wife Eleanor will get underway in the north today. America's top diplomat says a deal with Iran could take a few days after the US confirmed fresh strikes in the south of the country. And the

0: Consumer Watchdog has carried out more than 80 unannounced inspections on businesses ahead of the peak summer season. In sport, Shamrock Rovers needed a late winner from Enda Stevens to see off Bohemians in the SSE Airtricity Men's Premier Division last night. In the First Division, Cork City stretched their lead at the top to 12 points via a 1-0 win away to Treaty United. And the Republic of Ireland men's squad will train in Abbottstown today ahead of Thursday's friendly with Qatar at the Aviva Stadium. And the weather, another very warm day. It will be dry and sunny with highest temperatures from 23 to 29 or 30 degrees.
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0: In Dublin, Leopardstown Road westbound is backed up between the M50 roundabout and Brewery Road. Swords Road inbound is backed up between the Whitehall flyover and Griffith Avenue. In Galway, the Bohorna Drive eastbound is backed up approaching the Monavea Road junction with reports of an incident there. In Limerick, Corbally Road inbound is congested from Athlunkard Bridge to Mill Road junction. And in Cork, traffic on the N28 is solid on either side, approaching an incident at the Maryborough Hill slip. And now you're up to date on Ireland's Classic Hits Radio.
2: Alrighty, Celebrity Loose Part 2 is coming up. Sunita, and I'm sorry, but I need to do the update on Katie Price's husband.
3: You're like the Katie Price news correspondent.
2: Yes, I'm the Irish news correspondent.
3: Yeah, that's the one. All the people in CNN and everything are tuning in here just to see what's going
2: Megyn
3: on.
2: Megyn Kelly, all of them. Yeah.
3: So an update on the way. Okay, absolutely. It's 9:33. It's Ireland's Classic Hits Radio.

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1: 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See talbotcollection.ie.
2: Okay, first of all, I'm going to talk about Katie Price.
3: Okay.
2: So the update on the wedding, or sorry, the update.
3: The wedding.
2: Sorry.
3: Another one.
2: No, stop. Now, if you're going to be mean about her, just leave.
3: I'll head out, will I?
2: Katie Price says that Dubai police have asked her to launch a missing persons TV appeal.
3: Oh, a TV appeal.
2: In Dubai.
3: All right.
2: As the search for her vanished husband, Lee Andrews, continues. So she says that the cops told her that they want her to front an international hunt.
3: Right.
2: For the con man.
3: Oh, he's done a runner.
2: He hasn't been seen in public for 12 days now, and there are concerns growing.
3: He's done a runner.
2: Oh, wow.
3: No,
2: well,
3: but I mean, he's done a runner.
2: Honestly, you should think about being a detective with the guards.
3: I
2: we know
3: did.
2: He's done a runner.
3: No, but he's done a runner out of the country. I'd say he's in Iran there.
2: He can't leave the country. Have you listened to any of my reporting? He can't leave the country. The man cannot leave Dubai.
3: He could get
2: That's
3: on
2: why he didn't go on the couch of Good Morning Britain.
3: I'm telling you, he's got on a camel, paid a few dosh, gone over the desert, and he's in Iran at the moment now, having a little, you know.
2: I don't know who you're supposed to be.
3: I have no idea who I'm supposed to be either, yeah.
2: Anyway, Katie Price, they've asked her to fly over to Dubai and then to sit there like they do on the telly. You know, and you see them and like with all the reporters and she's there going, just want to find my husband. But I don't know what's going on with Kate, right? I'm obviously following, I follow her on Instagram.
3: Yeah.
2: And then she put up this song yesterday about, I will always love you, I will always choose you,
3: yeah.
2: I will. Just worried that she's very smitten with him. It's like she's la la la la la, not listening to what anyone else says.
3: First class?
2: Including her family.
3: Yeah. Will they fly her over first class?
2: Why?
3: To Dubai, just wondering.
2: Why?
3: No,
2: if you're going to be mean about her.
3: I'm not being mean about her. I mean, I know she has her knockers, but I'm not one of them.
2: Oh, dear. Okay. So, Sunita, our little friend, who is so small and petite, you could put her into your pocket.
3: She was in here.
2: Yes.
3: She's lovely.
2: Yes.
3: I loved her.
2: Loved her. She has revealed that she's had a secret boyfriend for years.
3: Wow.
2: Hit it.
4: How long has it been now?
5: Do you know, it's actually been a couple of years. And I was doing the jungle, we kind of stepped back a bit because he's not in show business, don't think wants to be in show business, and you know, I was doing something so high profile that it was like, okay, look, I'm just gonna do this and see what, I mean, he would be fine, you know, he's silly, he's got the best, worst, bad dad jokes and everything, you know, he's a character, he's a funny guy, a Leeds lad, so he's got a lot of personality, he's a good boy, but he's just not used to the
4: crazy
5: eye.
4: Life.
6: Yeah. So did you actively make the choice to keep him out of the spotlight, or did he?
5: Yeah, I think I wanted to protect him. Because he
7: and
5: doesn't
7: protect your relationship.
5: Yeah. And not just put him under that pressure.
2: Mm. Good on you, Sunita. And you're dead right. Someone that's not interested in show business, and someone who's just normal and nice.
3: Mm-hmm.
2: You know? Normal as in, not completely insane like a lot of the people in show business.
3: Yeah.
2: And nice. And someone who's with you because of you and not because of your fame. Love him. Mm. Keep him.
3: Whoever he is. He's from Leeds. Sounds like maybe he's the plumber or something. I'm not sure. Like he's completely out of... What?
2: More Celebrity Loose tomorrow morning.
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2: Oh, sorry.
3: Excuse me.
2: Here we go.
3: €28,750. That's what we have. Do you want it, Tara Allen in swords?
4: Oh, I do. I'm probably miles off, but give it a go.
3: Let's give it a go. Who knows? Are you, in your back garden?
4: I am.
2: What's
3: it like?
4: It's so sunny. So sunny. I have a south-facing garden, so the sun is all day.
3: Do you? Yeah. I miss my south-facing garden. It does make such a difference.
2: In my old stomping ground of swords as well.
4: I'm actually from your old stomping ground because I'm from Lark Hill Road.
3: Did you guys date?
2: No, we didn't date.
4: No, I don't think so.
2: No. You were
3: Did
2: Lark
3: you try
2: Hill
3: to
2: girl.
3: Date you, Tara? Did you? Did
2: I was
3: you
2: try a
4: I'm a Lark Hill girl. Yeah, Lark Margaret Aylward's Whitehall House.
2: Margaret Aylward's. What a great school. Oh my God. So I went to Margaret Aylward's Debs.
4: Yes, I did.
3: What year was that now? 19...
2: No, okay, you can put out now, young lady.
3: Put out?
2: No, put out.
3: So what year would that have been? What year?
2: I was 19 something or other. Don't embarrass Tara there now.
3: I'm not going to embarrass Tara. You didn't go to her Debs. You went to someone else's Debs.
2: It was Margaret somebody. I can't remember. Oh, God, she's listening.
3: Oh, how nice for her.
2: I know.
3: Good morning, Margaret.
2: Come on, Margaret somebody.
3: Tara, what are you thinking? 28,750.
4: How many times can you fault a tennis?
2: I hope you win, because it's no better girl in the north side than a Margaret Aylward girl, as we used to always sing.
3: How many times you at?
1: The answer is two.
3: I'm scared of you guys. You can never meet.
2: Sorry, Tara. But
3: sorry, Tara.
4: No problem. No problem.
3: I'm amazing in your south-facing garden. So jealous. Paul Smith and Blanche, good morning.
2: Bye-bye.
3: Paul.
5: Hello.
2: Hello, Paul.
5: Yes.
3: How's it going?
5: I said I'm struggling like a small farmer. You know yourself.
3: Oh, you're a small farmer?
5: No, I'm not. No. I'm a retired soldier.
3: Oh, you're a retired soldier?
5: Yes.
3: Oh, nice. So you're off now. You can relax and just enjoy your life.
2: And just watch the wars on television.
5: Correct, yes.
3: What are you thinking? 28,750.
5: Well, I think it's how many times have you sworn at me?
3: Oh, yeah, well, that would be a lot, Paul.
2: What did Paul say?
3: How many times have you sworn at me?
2: I've sworn. One moment, Paul. We'll just check.
3: How many times... You at
1: the answer is two.
3: Paul wants to know how many times have you sworn at me?
2: Paul, I've never sworn at her.
3: That's not true.
2: Yeah, that's not true.
3: The guy's an absolute animal.
2: Stop this man. This man is handy with a gun. Please be careful.
3: Paul, good talking to you, but sorry, it's not right.
2: All right.
3: Have a lovely day.
5: Thank you.
3: God bless.
5: Thank you very much.
3: Bye bye. Thank you, Paul. Thank you.
2: Bye bye.
3: Okay. You get two more chances today. Trina and Damien, what did Lucy Kennedy say to Colm Hayes? You're very giddy.
2: Just near the end, always. It's because of Tara. I remember her now.
3: Oh, God.
2: Okay, it's Ireland's Classic Hits Radio.

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0: Ireland's Classic Hits Radio. It is Colin and Lucy in the morning. Good morning to you. Tom Petty, Free morning. Falling. Great song.
1: Thank you.
0: 28 degrees. Did Brona mention 30? Did she 30? Go to 30?
1: She did say 30.
0: 30?
1: Will I quickly do the weather in every county?
0: No, there's 32 counties. 26, and then we gave 6 away, depending on which side of the whole agreement you were. Ooh, back in 1920, whatever.
1: Well, where we live.
0: Oh, yeah, great. Dublin.
1: 17.
0: Cork.
1: I'm not doing it.
0: You have to do all our cities, all our friends. Dublin, Cork.
1: Crete is 22.
0: Nobody, we don't know anyone in Crete.
1: We could.
0: Cork.
1: Oh, for God's sake, I've got to type it all in.
0: Prep, it's called prep. Cork, we've got 20 seconds.
1: 23 degrees. Oh my God, Cork is going to be the hottest county. 27 degrees, guys.
0: Galway.
1: If you're living, 1 second, please, caller. If you're living in Cork, whoa, get your suntan lotion on.
0: 10 seconds, Galway.
1: Galway, come on, caller. Do you know how I feel about being called caller the whole time?
0: You just get a caller.
1: Today in Galway, it's going to be 27 degrees. Okay. Dublin is by far the coldest.
0: Yeah, we've one more. All our friends
1: Clare?
0: In Limerick. No, Limerick.
1: We're all over the country now. We're not just Limerick.
0: We're fading out. Limerick, quick. Shush, quick.
1: 30 degrees in Limerick.
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1: At 10 o'clock, good morning, I'm Brona Cox.
11: The Foreign Affairs Minister says she wants the entirety of the European Union to adopt the restrictions set out in the Occupied Territories Bill. The government's version of the bill, which proposes banning the trade of goods with illegal Israeli settlements in Palestine, has been brought forward to Cabinet this morning. It's expected to be approved by ministers and will then be subject to a dull debate in the coming weeks. Helen McEntee says other countries should follow suit.
14: We have consistently, as a government, advocated for a peaceful solution between Israel and Palestine, but it's very clear from the actions taken most recently by the Israeli government, but in particular the continued increase in settler violence, the escalation in settler violence in the West Bank, the continued violence in Lebanon, that they have no desire to take this particular route, and so we'll be bringing forward this legislation.
11: Former DUP leader Geoffrey Donaldson has arrived at court in Newry for the beginning of his trial. He and his wife Eleanor face a combined 23 charges related to allegations of historical sexual abuse. Emily Keegan is in Newry.
15: Geoffrey Donaldson is charged with 18 offences, including rape, gross indecency with or towards a child, and indecent assault. His wife Eleanor is charged with 5 counts of aiding and abetting her husband. They both deny the charges. The offences are alleged to have occurred on dates between 1987 and 2008 and involved 2 alleged victims. Eleanor has been deemed unfit to stand a criminal trial, so she will instead face a trial of facts, meaning she cannot be found guilty. Both trials begin today with the selection of a jury at Newry Crown Court.
11: A search is getting underway this morning for one of the final 4 members of the disappeared in County Armagh. Seamus Maguire from Ahagallan near Lurgan is thought to have been killed and secretly buried by Republican paramilitaries in 1976. The search on private farmland in Derryclone will be the first for the 29-year-old. His family hope to recover his remains to be laid to rest with his parents, May and Patrick.
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2: Live.
11: And there will be even more Sullivans in West Cork than usual this weekend. 3,000 people who share the surname are heading to Castletown Bear for a massive world record attempt on Saturday between 2 and 5pm. People are coming from as far away as the US, Argentina and Kerry. Anyone taking part will need actual proof of their name. The current record is held by the Gallaghers of Donegal since 2007. Sport is next.
17: Quite the unconventional grill setup you got there, Barry. Still, those marinated pork chops smell nice.
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11: Starting with soccer, Shamrock Rovers needed a late winner from Enda Stevens to see off Bohemians in the SSE Airtricity Men's Premier Division last night. That 2-1 win at Dalymount Park moves the defending champions 5 points clear of second-placed St Pat's in the table. The top 2 square off this Friday at Tallaght Stadium. Derry City are now winless in 6 league games following a nil-all draw at home to Shelburne. In the First Division, Cork City stretched their lead at the top to 12 points via a 1-0 win away to Treaty United. Meanwhile, Waterford and Shamrock Rovers are in action in the Women's Premier Division tonight. Rovers will be looking to leapfrog Shelburne into third place in the table, while second from bottom Waterford are hoping for just their second win of the season. Kick-off at the RSC is at 7:45. Elsewhere, the Republic of Ireland men's squad will train in Abbottstown today, ahead of Thursday's friendly with Qatar at the Aviva Stadium. Jack Moylan, Dara O'Shea and Caoimhín Kelleher have been recalled to the squad for that match, but won't travel to Montreal for next week's game against Canada.
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11: Another very warm day. It will be dry and sunny with highest temperatures of 23 to 29 degrees. 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

Ireland's classic hits radio. It is the home of the 80s and 90s. It's Trina Mar. Another beautiful day out. Everyone's going to be in great form today. And we are in great form as well. And we're getting you into the draw to win a fabulous breakaway. We've teamed up with the Galway Folk Festival to give you the ultimate Galway getaway. So this is a two-night weekend stay at the Ardalan Hotel. They host their summer wedding showcase this June 14th. You'll have your dinner at Rouge Restaurant and tickets to the Galway Folk Festival, which runs between the 3rd and the 7th of June. And the lineup includes The Divine Comedy, Damien Dempsey, Hot House Flowers, Lisa O'Neill, and many more of the very best in music, conversation, and crack. Do come west to the Galway Folk Festival this June, and you can have a look at the details there on galwayfolkfestival.ie. Now, to get in the draw, I want you to have a little look in your handbag or in your car, or maybe even in your junk drawer, wherever you are right now, and tell me what's in there. Mostly now handbags that I'm interested in today, but obviously if you're a man, you probably don't have one of those. So have a look in your glove compartment in the car. Tell me what are the mad things that are in there, and send me a voice note on 087-188-0008. I'm just after looking into my own handbag. Holy God. I'll tell you what's in there in a second. It's Ireland's Classic Hits Radio.

0: Ireland's Classic Hits Radio. It is the home of the 80s and 90s. It's Trina Mara. I'm absolutely horrified at myself. I just asked you to take a look either in your glove compartment, in the car, or your work bag or your handbag. And I'm just, you would not believe my handbag. We have a purse that is opened with no money in it because all the cards have fallen out and the coins have fallen out into the bottom of the handbag. We've got a packet of blue tack, a pair of child sunglasses. We have a packet of Panadol, a receipt from something. We've got like a kind of a, like a beer mat thing from, do you remember I told you I went to the Copperface Jack's 30th birthday party there a couple of weeks ago? So I have that because they made them like, they're deadly. They made them look like a little record and said, thank you for celebrating with us. What else do we have? Oh, one of those squishy things the children all have. We've got a child's push pop. We've got a letter from the dentist. A lotto ticket that has no money on it. Don't know why I've kept that. I always feel nervous. Do you ever go and you check your lotto ticket and then it hasn't won anything and then you're still nervous to get rid of it just in case? We have a press release about a book called Saving Grace, which ended up in my handbag. We've got keys. We've got nail polish. Yeah, I mean, it's an absolute disgrace, my handbag. Is yours just as bad? Maybe you've got a work bag. Actually, we've got a message in here of someone who doesn't have a handbag, but they do have a work bag.
1: Yeah, can you hear handbag. This? Everything but the kitchen sink in it.
0: I've been sent a video. So this is obviously, I'm going to guess you are in the building trade. You have all your tools. You have all your bits and bobs. 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Let me see. Glove compartments as well. It looks like the country have never ever cleared out their glove compartment. An Italian cork in my handbag, two wallets, keys, hairbrush, toothbrush, road tax letter, antihistamine, lunch boxes as well. Let me see, what do we have here? Come back to that in a second. 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

0: Ireland's Classic Hits Radio. It is the home of the 80s and 90s. And we're getting you in the draw to win with the Galway Folk Festival. It's going to be an incredible lineup this year. They've got the Divine Comedy, Damien Dempsey, Hot House Flowers, Lisa O'Neill, and many more performing. Have a look there, galwayfolkfestival.ie. They've given us a two-night weekend stay as well at the Ardlon Hotel, who hosts their summer wedding showcase on June 14th. A dinner at Rouge Restaurant and tickets to the Galway Folk Festival running between the 3rd and the 7th of June. And you've been telling me what's in your handbag and your glove compartment to get in the draw to win this. Yeah, I think we all need a bit of a declutter.
1: Morning, yeah. Jenny from Navin. Oh my God, just had a look at my glove compartment. Nappies, no. Charger, wipes, a screwdriver, and a pliers.
0: Did she just say a pliers? I thought she said a blouse. A blouse in the glove compartment.
2: Hi Trina, good morning. In my glove compartment I have sunglasses and distance glasses. I have letters to post. I have a box of spare plasters. I have ointment. And I have spare makeup inside there as well, and I have wipes inside there. So that's about it. Oh yeah, a bit of loose change just in case I need it. You know, that's it now.
0: We're ridiculous.
2: Show's great.
0: We?
2: Have a lovely day, Trina. Thanks
0: very
2: much. Bye bye.
0: Thank you so much for being
2: Margaret
0: so kind. Another one here.
3: Hi Trina. I went to the folk festival before and it was fab. I saw Martha Wainwright and she was amazing. So I just looked in my bag, properly looked. I found a bracelet I haven't seen in years. Out of date medication, some loose minstrels. Thank you very much.
0: Lovely.
3: Appointment cards for appointments I've missed. Empty wrappers. I found a very out of date bag of Fox's Glacier Fruits. Self-deemed that have dissolved all over the bag, and sellotape randomly,
0: yeah.
3: And a pair of beautiful pink heart shiny glasses.
0: My God, I don't feel alone anymore. Everyone needs to declutter their bags, it seems. 0871 888 0008. Here's Adele, Make You Feel My Love on Ireland's Classic Hits Radio.

0: 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And we've got the Eagles coming up next on Ireland's Classic Hits Radio.
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0: What is the latest on Lee Andrews, Katie Price's husband in Dubai? His dad has now said that Lee is in prison, but apparently that's not true either. Here's Clemmy, assistant showbiz editor at The Sun.
14: Police authorities have asked Katie to go on national state television and launch an official missing persons report for her husband. Now, police believe that if Katie appeals on television, it will massively ramp up the likelihood of finding him. Of course, overnight, Lee's dad himself has claimed that Lee is in prison. Katie, however, has gone on the record and told me this is not the case. He is still missing. Yesterday, Lee's phone mysteriously started working. Indeed, I checked my WhatsApp and my text to him, WhatsApps to him, have gone from single grey tick to double. However, my understanding is that Katie still has not heard from her husband. Katie still has no clue where her husband is. She still firmly believes he is missing and is desperately worried about him. This is not part of a publicity stunt. This is not a PR thing. I am not in on it, as people keep asking me, and the hunt for Lee Andrews continues apace.
0: Now, the Mirror have further details on the saga. Katie Price had sent a voice note to Lee Andrews' dad saying how he went missing with 3 mobile phones, 2 of them were taken, and at the time of the so-called kidnapping, Lee told Katie they didn't know he had another phone. Katie's family had begged her to end her dangerous obsession with finding Lee. She could probably get the marriage annulled, but she is refusing to give up on the self-proclaimed multi-millionaire. That's the entertainment bit on Ireland's Classic Hits Radio.
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0: Kids Radio, lads. Have you ever wondered why our handbags are so heavy? This is why.
1: Hi, Trina. I just went into the glove box in my car. Now it's an old car, 06. I have an old GPS before all this Google came out for roadmaps that you plug into your cigarettes. I've got an old little transistor that I used to take if I'd go out to the park or sit on the beach and listen to the transistor with batteries in it. I have extra spare bulbs and fuses for the car, the duster, a packet of sweets that's been there God knows how long, and just paperwork, bits and pieces that I pick up a letter from the letterbox, put it in my glove box, I'll read it later, read it, put it back in. So it's like a junk box in there. Thank you, love the show, and have a great day. Beautiful weather out there. Let's all enjoy it while it can.
0: Absolutely, enjoy it while you can. She was talking about her glove box there. I was saying, text in about the glove box or the handbag. We've got a handbag story.
2: Good morning, Trina. This is Lauren Innes. I think this is so funny about all the handbags. Well, it's like a toolbox for everybody. I'm just looking in mine. Oh, my God. It's shocking. I actually have a pair of socks in my handbag. They're not even mine. Also, I've got deodorant in there, lip gloss, vouchers from my boys that are at least a year old, they have to be used, and a lot of vouchers. They're actually in a plastic bag. There's a diary, my phone, keys, a holy medal. Everyone needs a holy medal. And there's actually a little thing of super glue. I'd say that's probably in there. I didn't even know it was down there. It's like a little Aladdin's cave, really. A key.
0: A random key.
2: I don't know who or whose the key is, but it's there. What else can I find? Oh, a couple of pins. Lovely. Hair tie. Hair pins. Yeah, and there's, what is that?
0: She's still rooting around.
2: Okay, something a little bit sticky.
0: Lovely.
2: It possibly was a sweet in a former life. a CD. Who is this now? Elvis. Oh, this is from one of my sons, definitely. They love the old bit of Elvis. I think that's enough. I won't even go any further, Trina, because I can't identify some of the things myself.
0: Yeah.
2: But stick me in the drawer for that. Wouldn't it be fabulous to get to go away for a couple of nights? Have a great day and enjoy the sun. I hope everyone else enjoys pulling out their toolboxes as well today, girls.
0: Do you know?
2: Bye.
0: I'm just thinking, if she's got that in her handbag, what would she pack in her suitcase if she were to win the prize to go away? Also, on the lady who had the sellotape in the handbag, this came in.
3: Jeez, what would the sellotape be carrying a suitcase around on a handbag?
0: No, Mark, this is what we do. We have all these things in our bag. You never know when you might need to stick something together.
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12: At 11 o'clock, good morning, I'm Brona Cox. A status yellow high temperature warning has been issued for 8 counties. Temperatures in Kerry, Limerick, Clare, Tipperary, Galway, Kilkenny, Laois and Offaly could exceed 27 degrees today and tomorrow, while nighttime lows aren't expected to drop below 15 degrees. Met Éireann is warning of possible heat stress, forest fires and uncomfortable sleeping conditions. The alert comes into effect at midday and will remain in place until 6 p.m. tomorrow. Former DUP leader Geoffrey Donaldson goes on trial today as he and his wife face a combined 23 charges related to allegations of historical sexual abuse. Geoffrey Donaldson is charged with 18 offences, including rape, gross indecency with or towards a child, and indecent assault. His wife Eleanor is charged with 5 counts of aiding and abetting her husband. Both deny the charges. Emily Keegan says Eleanor cannot be found guilty in this trial and explains why.
13: So essentially, the judge ruled that Eleanor is unfit to stand a criminal trial, and that's because of her mental health issues, which were actually delaying both trials to begin in the first place. They've been delayed twice now because of her poor mental health. So instead, the jury will be asked to determine if she committed the offences, but she can't be found guilty or go to jail. So essentially, the jury has to decide if the prosecution's case is convincing, while also recognising the fact that she is deemed medically unfit to actually take part in proceedings.
12: Local media is reporting 2 teenagers, a bus driver and another adult have been killed after a train hit a school minibus in Belgium. The crash happened in the town of Buggenhout, which is just over 15 miles north of Brussels, at around 8 o'clock this morning. The country's interior minister says his thoughts are with those injured. Sky's Europe correspondent Alistair Bunkel is in the Belgian capital.
14: The incident seemed to happen at a level crossing, and the reports are that the barriers were down and the lights were red, obviously indicating that traffic should stop. Unclear why the minibus was on the tracks at the time.
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11: Live.
12: And Galway Gaelic footballer Sean Fitzgerald is joining the Love Island Villa. The 25-year-old primary school teacher is among the first 6 contestants announced for the upcoming season of the reality show. He says his type on paper is female and he's here for love, but also here for drama. Sport is next.
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12: Starting with soccer, the Republic of Ireland men's squad will train in Abbottstown today ahead of Thursday's friendly with Qatar at the Aviva Stadium. Jack Moylan, Dara O'Shea and Quivín Kelleher have been recalled to the squad for that match but won't travel to Montreal for next week's game against Canada. Meanwhile, it's understood Juventus have made a move for Andy Robertson in an attempt to rival Tottenham's interest in the defender. The Italian club are keen to sign the Scotland international, whose Liverpool deal expires this summer. Spurs, who targeted him in January, are still believed to be in pole position for the 32-year-old's signature. In rugby, Mac Hansen has been ruled out of Ireland's games in the inaugural Nations Championship this summer. The winger has missed much of the season with a persistent foot injury and hasn't played since December. Ireland face away trips to Australia, Japan and New Zealand this July. And in racing, there's an 8-race card over jumps at Ballinrobe this evening, with the first going to post at 5-5. And a 7-race card on the all-weather at Dundalk gets underway 12 minutes later.
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12: Another very warm day. It will be dry and sunny with highest temperatures of 23 to 29 degrees. 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
1: Ireland's Classic Hits Radio. It is the home of the 80s and 90s. And if we achieve anything on the show today, it's that we've done a nationwide handbag clear out. You won't believe the messages that are coming in. People looking in their handbags, telling me what they have. And the photographs that are coming in. Oh my God. Oh my God, the amount of stuff. I'm surprised you can fit all the stuff in the handbag. OMG, Trina. I mean, really, how many trolley fobs does one person need? And an empty purse and all the loose change at the bottom of the bag from Judith there in Limerick. Judith, I'm just trying to count up the amount of trolley fobs. Here you have 1, 2, 3, 4, 5, 6, 7, 8, 9, 10, 11, 12, 13, 14, 15, 16. I'm counting 20. There could be more. 20 trolley fobs. And you probably go to the supermarket and you can't find a single one. Oh my God, this would really open your eyes today now. This is after coming in. I'm absolutely delighted with this one that came in.
2: I'm Sandra Daly here. I've just found my grandmother's engagement ring, which I lost about 3 months ago. Couldn't find it anywhere. Search, but rooting in the bag now to see what I had in it. Here I found it stuck in the lining at the bottom. So thank you so much for this competition, because only for that I would never have got the bag. Or the ring, I mean. So thank you so much.
1: Yeah, empty out your bags. You never know what you're going to find. Here's Michael Sambello, Maniac, in Ireland's Classic Hits Radio.

0: Ireland's Classic Hits Radio. 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We're here with the Tile Guys. 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Now, we're going to go to Back to the Future next. I don't know if you get the year right. It's a tricky enough one today. Let's see how you go.
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0: Power Ballad is in cinemas on Friday. This stars Paul Rudd and Nick Jonas. You might remember it was filmed in Ireland when Rick, played by Paul, a past his prime wedding singer, meets fading boy band star Danny, played by Nick Jonas, during a gig. The two bond over music.
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20: 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You guys sound great.
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0: Now, this was directed by John Carney, who did Once and Sing Street. And obviously all the time spent filming in Ireland meant that Paul Rudd picked up the odd bit of Irish slang.
26: Now, you know, the Irish always say thanks a mil, which is a great... I think I've caught myself saying that and not in a way of trying to sound Irish. It just, when you're here, it sometimes just comes out. Thanks a mil.
0: We also bumped into a rather famous Irish person.
27: We met Bono and hung out with him, which was pretty cool.
26: 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That's a pretty good
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It's Back to the Future in Ireland's Classic Hits Radio, but what was the year? Now, Family Ties started on the telly in this year. The show was originally supposed to be more centred on the parents, Stephen and Elise Keaton, but then Michael J. Fox came in and he became the breakout star as Alex P. Keaton, a complete conservative, obsessed with business and politics, the opposite of his liberal parents.

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2: Oh, loads of people getting the year right today. Declan in Glasnevin, loving the tunes. He's got the year right, as does John McAvoy. Marie, there are loads of messages coming in.
3: Hi, Trina. My guess is 1982.
2: You'd be dead right. Yeah, it is 1982. I mentioned Family Ties there. That's when that started on the telly. And what I didn't realise is a young Tom Hanks appeared in a guest role as Elisa's alcoholic brother. I don't think I ever saw that episode. I wonder, is it online somewhere? I must have a look. Loved Family Ties. Now, that's something I could sit down and watch again. 1982 was our year today on Back to the Future. Bonnie Tyler coming up next on Ireland's Classic Hits Radio.
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0: 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It is the home of the 80s and 90s. It's Trina Mara and we're here with the Tile Guys. 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I'm just drinking a cup of tea here and I'm getting a few funny looks in the office because it's obviously a warm day and there I am, my tea all morning. Apparently tea actually cools you down. Did anyone ever hear that? I heard that years ago. I don't know how it works now, but I did hear that. Everyone, 087-188-0008 today. And the amazing 80s at midday are on the way next at Ireland's Classic Hits Radio.
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13: At 12 o'clock, good afternoon, I'm Brona Cox. Cabinet has approved new legislation banning the trade of goods with illegal Israeli-occupied settlements in Palestine. The bill was first tabled in 2018 by Senator Frances Black. Today's legislation is an amended version of it, with the government opting to only include goods and not services, as was originally proposed. Foreign Affairs Minister Helen McEntee says today's action is in response to Israel's utterly unacceptable behaviour.
14: What I'm proposing to government today will respond to that. I've been very consistent, and I think as a government we've been consistent that we want to bring forward legislation that can be implementable, that we can bring into effect as soon as possible.
13: A status yellow high temperature warning has been issued for 8 counties. Temperatures in Kerry, Limerick, Clare, Tipperary, Galway, Kilkenny, Laois and Offaly could exceed 27 degrees today and tomorrow, while nighttime lows aren't expected to drop below 15 degrees. The alert comes into effect around now and will remain in place until 6 p.m. tomorrow. Holly O'Neill from Met Erin says people should take care nationwide.
8: Quite warm, quite uncomfortable conditions, so we'll potentially be seeing impacts related to water safety issues due to the increased use of lakes and beaches. Forest fires are a possibility, as well as uncomfortable sleeping conditions and heat stress.
13: Former DUP leader Geoffrey Donaldson goes on trial today as he and his wife face a combined 23 charges related to allegations of historical sexual abuse. Geoffrey Donaldson is charged with 18 offences, including rape, gross indecency with or towards a child, and indecent assault. His wife Eleanor is charged with 5 counts of aiding and abetting her husband. Both deny the charges. Emily Keegan says Eleanor cannot be found guilty in this trial and explains why.
15: So essentially the judge ruled that Eleanor is unfit to stand a criminal trial, and that's because of her mental health issues, which were actually delaying both trials to begin in the first place. They've been delayed twice now because of her poor mental health. So instead the jury will be asked to determine if she committed the offences, but she can't be found guilty or go to jail. So essentially the jury has to decide if the prosecution's case is convincing, while also recognising the fact that she is deemed medically unfit to actually take part in proceedings.
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1: Live.
13: And Galway Gaelic footballer Sean Fitzgerald is joining the Love Island Villa. The 25-year-old primary school teacher is among the first 6 contestants announced for the upcoming season of the reality show. He says his type on paper is female, and he's here for love, but also here for drama. Sport is next.
16: 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And this is a Bulmers. 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Sounds delicious. 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
13: Starting with soccer, the Republic of Ireland men's squad will train in Abbottstown today, ahead of Thursday's friendly with Qatar at the Aviva Stadium. Jack Moylan, Dara O'Shea and Quivín Kelleher have been recalled to the squad for that match, but won't travel to Montreal for next week's game against Canada. Meanwhile, it's understood Juventus have made a move for Andy Robertson in an attempt to rival Tottenham's interest in the defender. The Italian club are keen to sign the Scotland international, whose Liverpool deal expires this summer. Spurs, who targeted him in January, are still believed to be in pole position for the 32-year-old's signature. In rugby, Mac Hansen has been ruled out of Ireland's games in the inaugural Nations Championship this summer. The winger has missed much of the season with a persistent foot injury and hasn't played since December. Ireland face away trips to Australia, Japan and New Zealand this July. And in racing, there's an 8-race card over jumps at Ballinrobe this evening, with the first going to post at 5-5. And a 7-race card on the all-weather at Dundalk gets underway 12 minutes later.
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13: Another very warm day. It will be dry and sunny with highest temperatures of 23 to 29 degrees. 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
0: And we're going to kick it off today with a song from 1983 and the Eurythmics. Here's Sweet Dreams on Ireland's Classic Hits Radio.

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We're doing the amazing 80s at midday, and this song won the Academy Award for Best Original Song, featured in Top Gun. It's Berlin, Take My Breath Away, in Ireland's Classic Hits Radio.

0: on the amazing 80s at midday. It's Ireland's Classic Hits Radio. Trina Meyer here, just having a cup of tea. Everyone in the office thinks I'm mad because it's such a warm day. And I think, and I feel like I heard this somewhere, that drinking tea will actually cool you down. Am I right?
1: You're spot on, girl. 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
0: What is the latest on Lee Andrews, Katie Price's husband in Dubai? His dad has now said that Lee is in prison, but apparently that's not true either. Here's Clemmy, assistant showbiz editor at The Sun.
13: Police authorities have asked Katie to go on national state television and launch an official missing persons report for her husband. Now, police believe that if Katie appeals on television, it will massively ramp up the likelihood of finding him. Of course, overnight, Lee's dad himself has claimed that Lee is in prison. Katie, however, has gone on the record and told me this is not the case. He is still missing. Yesterday, Lee's phone mysteriously started working. Indeed, I checked my WhatsApp and my texts to him, WhatsApps to him, have gone from single grey tick to double. However, my understanding is that Katie still has not heard from her husband. Katie still has no
14: no clue where her husband is. She still firmly believes he is missing and is desperately worried about him. This is not part of a publicity stunt. This is not a PR thing. I am not in on it, as people keep asking me, and the hunt for Lee Andrews continues apace.
0: Now, the Mirror have further details on the saga. Katie Price had sent a voice note to Lee Andrews' dad saying how he went missing with 3 mobile phones, 2 of them were taken, and at the time of the so-called kidnapping, Lee told Katie they didn't know he had another phone. Katie's family had begged her to end her dangerous obsession with finding Lee. She could probably get the marriage annulled, but she is refusing to give up on the self-proclaimed multi-millionaire. That's the entertainment bit on Ireland's Classic Hits Radio.
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Ireland's Classic Hits Radio. It is the home of the 80s and 90s. And all this week on the show, we've teamed up with the Galway Folk Festival to give you the ultimate Galway getaway. This is a two-night weekend stay at the Ardlon Hotel. They host their summer wedding showcase this June 14th. You'll have dinner at Rouge Restaurant and tickets to the Galway Folk Festival from June 3rd to 7th. And the lineup this year includes The Divine Comedy, Damien Dempsey, Hot House Flowers, Lisa O'Neill and many more of the very best in music, conversation and crack. Come west to the Galway Folk Festival this June and you can get all the details on that on galwayfolkfestival.ie. It's Ireland's Classic Hits Radio.

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0: 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It is the home of the 80s and 90s with the Tile Guys. Value that'll knock you to your knees at thetileguys.ie. Now, still to come, a chance to win €28,750 on What Did Lucy Kennedy Say to Colm Hayes. We've got a Tears for Fears coming up and some John Waite on Ireland's Classic Hits Radio.
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13: At 1 o'clock, good afternoon. I'm Ruby McManus. Here's your latest headlines. A jury has been sworn in for the trials of Jeffrey Donaldson and his wife, Eleanor. Rescue crews are warning no matter how hot the day, the water remains dangerously cold below the surface. The Occupied Territories Bill will go before the Dáil in the coming weeks after being approved by Cabinet this morning. The two newest TDs will take their seats in the Dáil Chamber this afternoon. And Photo Wildlife Park is looking for help in naming two black and white rough lemurs born there last month. Sport is next.
14: Quite the unconventional grill setup you got there, Barry. 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
16: 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It's not complicated.
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13: Starting with soccer, former Ireland international Noel Hunt has been confirmed as one of 5 full-time international league coaches by the FAI. The ex-Reading coach joins Chelsea Noonan, John Cotter, Keith O'Halloran and James Scott in the association's new coaching structure. The Republic of Ireland men's squad are training in Abstown today ahead of Thursday's friendly with Qatar at the Aviva Stadium. Elsewhere, it's understood Juventus have made a move for Andy Robertson in an attempt to rival Tottenham's interest in the defender. The Italian club are keen to sign the Scotland international, whose Liverpool deal expires this summer. And in rugby, Mac Hansen has been ruled out of Ireland's games in the inaugural Nations Championship this summer. The winger has missed much of the season with a persistent foot injury and hasn't played since December. Ireland face away trips to Australia, Japan and New Zealand this July.
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13: Dry and sunny today, feeling very warm with highest temperatures of 23 to 29 degrees. Now you're up to date on the station giving you the chance to win €28,750 by answering. What did Lisa Kennedy say to Colm Hayes? On Ireland's Classic Hits Radio.
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0: Ireland's Classic Hits Radio. It is the home of the 80s and 90s, and we will have more of this in the news at 2 o'clock. But absolutely tragic, the collision in Belgium between a school bus and a train, and the train operator has released a statement.
1: This morning at 8:08 exactly, there was a collision between a train and a minivan. We don't have any news concerning the casualties, but it was a severe collision. What we can tell you, because we have a technical camera installed at the level crossing, is that at the moment of the impact, the level crossing was closed. So that means the barriers were down and the red lights were flashing. So we are trying to understand why the minivan was still going ahead. We don't know. The police is busy doing the investigation.
0: Absolutely tragic, and we'll have more of that in the news at 2 o'clock. Here's Katy Perry on Ireland's Classic Hits Radio.

0: Ireland's Classic Hits Radio, and the Belgian deputy PM has confirmed the death toll from this morning's crash, a tragic collision between a train and a school bus, which took place just after 8 a.m. this morning. Four people have been killed, including two children, and we'll have more of that in the news at 2. Absolutely tragic. Queen coming up next on Ireland's Classic Hits Radio.
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0: 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We're playing for €28,750. On what did Lucy Kennedy say to Colm Hayes?
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2: Very good. Noel Garland, Artane in Dublin.
3: That's absolutely right. Hang on.
2: I won't ask you for your bank details. Well,
3: that,
2: not yet, that anyway.
3: That was really quick.
2: Really?
3: God, I can't believe it.
2: I'm very efficient. That's all I can say. And 28,750 quid. Have a listen to this for me.
4: How many times you at...
1: The answer is two.
2: Now, what are you thinking now?
3: Well, I don't unfortunately get to listen to everything all day long. And I don't know whether this has been guessed before, but my guess is, how many times have you been best man?
2: How many times have you been best man? Look, we'll let you away with not listening from morning till night, so long as you listen a bit. How many times have you been best man? Not it, no.
3: Okay, fine.
2: But feel free to try again, won't you?
3: I will indeed, no problem.
2: All right, take care of yourself.
3: Thanks very much. Good luck. Bye-bye.
2: Over to Caroline.
5: Hi, Trina. How are you?
2: I'm great. Isn't the sun just fabulous?
5: Oh, I'm in the car here and I'm absolutely baked. It's just
2: don't you be giving out about that
5: minute.
2: Sun. Don't
5: I'm
2: you
5: not,
2: be giving
5: I'm
2: out.
5: Not,
2: no.
5: I'm not. I'll take it.
2: I'm not having any of that. It'll go away quick enough. In Galway today, and I wonder, can I interest you in this jackpot?
5: Oh, God. It's the hit record anyway, for sure. So I've heard answers that I had thought it might have been and it wasn't then, so it's probably not it either.
2: Let's give it a go. You never know till you try. Off you go. What do you think Lucy Kennedy said to Colm Hayes?
5: How many times have you kicked the ball through a window?
2: Straight away, no.
5: No.
2: Got to keep going with it, Caroline. Thanks a million.
5: Yep. Okay, thanks, Trina. Thank you.
2: Bye. So the money is still there to be won. Damien Farrelly will give you another chance at 20-5. What did Lucy Kennedy say to Colm Hayes? We're €28,750.
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2: Power Ballad is in cinemas on Friday. This stars Paul Rudd and Nick Jonas. You might remember it was filmed in Ireland when Rick, played by Paul, a past his prime wedding singer, meets fading boy band star Danny, played by Nick Jonas, during a gig. The two bond over music.
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2: Now, this was directed by John Carney, who did Once and Sing Street. And obviously all the time spent filming in Ireland meant that Paul Rudd picked up the odd bit of Irish slang.
13: Now, you know, the Irish always say thanks a mill, which is a great... I think I've caught myself saying that and not in a way of trying to sound Irish. It just, when you're here, it sometimes just comes out. Thanks a mill.
2: We also bumped into a rather famous Irish person.
14: We met Bono and hung out with him, which was pretty cool.
13: Yeah, that's not so bad. That's a pretty good
14: He's a pretty good musician.
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0: 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That is it for me, Trina Mara, for today. I hope you enjoyed the show. I'll be back with you tomorrow morning from 10 a.m. and Damien Farrelly is going to be with you for the afternoon to keep you company. Chat to you in the morning.
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6: 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Imi Baltana, Mila Nigat, Nora Hoft, For Share, August Sunny, Railed, Erin Hollywood, Walk of Fame. 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
13: 2 o'clock, good afternoon. I'm Ruby McManus. A jury has been sworn in for the trials of Geoffrey Donaldson and his wife, Eleanor. The former GOP leader faces 18 charges, including rape, gross indecency with or towards a child, and indecent assault. His wife is charged with 5 offences, including aiding and abetting, and will face the trial of facts after being deemed unfit to face a criminal trial due to her mental health. Both defendants deny the charges. Geoffrey Donaldson is present in Newry Crown Court today for the beginning of the trials, which are expected to last for up to 4 weeks. Meanwhile, 8 counties are now under a status yellow high temperature warning. Kerry, Limerick, Clare, Tipperary, Galway, Kilkenny, Leash and Offaly are under the advisory until 6pm tomorrow. Temperatures could exceed 27 degrees today and tomorrow, while nighttime lows aren't expected to drop below 15 degrees. Additionally, rescue crews are warning no matter how hot the day, the water remains dangerously cold below the surface. Roger Sweeney from Water Safety Ireland says staying alert saves lives.
7: Supervise children closely at all times and avoid using inflatables in open water as they can quickly drift offshore. Never swim after consuming alcohol. If you're taking part in water activities, always wear a life jacket and check the weather and the tide conditions before you go.
13: Parents are also being urged not to give children under the age of 10 slushies to drink. The Food Safety Authority says glycerol, the key ingredient in the icy drinks, can have side effects which can cause young children to become very ill. The new advisory comes following the conclusion of a new risk assessment by its European counterpart. Wayne Anderson, Director of Food Science and Standards at the FSAI, says the potential side effects include headaches, nausea and vomiting.
14: The safety limit that the EFSA set is quite low. So when we checked that against our population and looked at how much intake children take, we were left with no real other solution but to recommend that children aged 10 years and under don't consume slush ice drinks due to potential side effects.
13: Fetal alcohol spectrum disorder is a lifelong neurodevelopmental disability and affects an estimated 381,000 people in Ireland. Caused by prenatal alcohol exposure, FASD remains significantly underdiagnosed and misunderstood in Ireland. This is despite increasing evidence of its prevalence within mental health services, addiction services, homelessness, disability services and the criminal justice system. We spoke to Tristan Casson-Rennie, Chief Executive of FASD Ireland, who said symptoms in children can often resemble those associated with ADHD.
15: If you were to ask a child to sit down, it's received on one side and then passes through to the other side, so they actually do sit down. But the corpus callosum is so damaged and so clogged up because it takes them around 21 seconds to process any instruction. It's a bit like getting onto the M50 in Dublin in the rush hour. You know how frustrating that is, like that for somebody living with FASD all of the time.
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13: And Metallica are urging fans in Britain to give blood ahead of the UK leg of their world tour. The heavy metal band has collaborated with services there to encourage existing donors to return and new ones to come forward. They're performing in Glasgow and Cardiff next month, ahead of 2 dates at the London Stadium in July. Sport is next.
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13: Starting with Gaelic Games, Cork hurling boss Ben O'Connor has confirmed that captain Dara Fitzgibbon won't be available for the Munster hurling final. The midfielder is still recovering from surgery after a bout of appendicitis and won't be risking the decider against Limerick on Sunday week. Robbie O'Flynn and Rob Downey are also doubts for that game at Parky Cleeve. In soccer, the FAI is set to finalise deals for two of Hamer Holgrimson's assistants. The Republic of Ireland's men head coach extended his deal with the association in March. The 42 is reporting that both John O'Shea and Paddy McCarthy will follow suit during the current international camp. Players are training at FAI headquarters in Dublin ahead of Thursday's friendly encounter with Qatar. And finally, in racing, there's an eight race card race over jumps at Bunrobe this evening, with the first going to post at 5-5. A 7 race card in the all-weather at Dundalk is underway 12 minutes later.
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13: Dry and sunny today, feeling very warm with highest temperatures of 23 to 29 degrees. 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

Good afternoon from Ireland's Classic Hits Radio with the Lighthouse family there. Hi, and hi to you, and another beautiful day around the country, isn't it great? Absolutely. So all this week on the show, we're going around the world with Travel Department, and every day I'm going to be dropping clues and holiday hints for you for a mystery destination, a mystery country, okay? Somewhere across the globe, and if you can figure out where in the world I'm going to be, you could win that 7-night trip for two. It's an amazing prize. You could be off with someone you love to the stunning Sorrento Coast, Pompeii and Capri. 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So, we're going to have a daily qualifier every day, and I've got three clues to play for you across the afternoon. The first of those is in less than 10 minutes' time, so make sure you're listening. We're trying to make them as easy as we can. Whenever you spot where we're going to be landing in, you have to get in touch on WhatsApp with your name and location and the country we're talking about to 087-188-0008. So make sure you have your phone handy for about 10 minutes' time for your chance to win. Dido after Scissor Sisters, I Don't Feel Like Dancing, in the home of the 80s and 90s. 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

0: 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We're heading toward a sunny destination famous for beaches, late nights, and people somehow eating dinner at midnight. More clues on the way.
1: Okay, of course, you're welcome to have a guess. That clip on the vague side, I'll give you that. But another clue coming up after 3 o'clock today, which will help you out for sure. 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

Ireland's Classic Hits Radio is the home of the 80s and 90s. And we're proving it right now as we kick off an 80s 90s double play.

0: That's a wonderful memory, Dan, from Heart. And All I Want to Do from the home of the 80s and 90s. This is Ireland's Classic Hits Radio. It's Damien Farrelly in the afternoon. And the hottest place so far today now in the country. Well, this was across lunchtime. And the info from Med Éireann, 27.6 degrees in Oak Park in Carlow. But that, as I say, may have changed since lunchtime now. But that heat warning is in place, kicked in at midday today. Ruby has the latest, an update for you in about 20 minutes time here on Ireland's Classic Hits Radio. But I hope you're enjoying that lovely spell of weather, isn't it? Fantastic. It'll be the same tomorrow. Bit of a dip, but generally over the long June bank holiday weekend, we used to call it Whit Weekend years ago, it is going to be nice, but not as warm as today and tomorrow. So I suppose you have to make the most of it today and tomorrow now. More from the 80s and 90s in just a moment too.
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0: Ian, it's Laura here in Ennis. Just sent you a photo there on our car at the moment. 30 degrees in Ennis. It's a hot spot today. God, I love the hot spots. Thanks for the music, Damien. Have a great afternoon. Enjoy your barbecue later. I hope you're barbecuing. Bye.
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0: This is Ireland's Classic Hits Radio and Damien Farrelly on another beautiful afternoon. And you too, with or without you. For Eamon in Monkstown, you said that's one of the best songs ever written. I'm with you. Thanks, Eamon. Coming up in the next hour, we'll have loads more where they came from the 80s and 90s. Have another clue in our travel apartment competition in about 15, 20 minutes' time. And have two chances for you to win just shy of €29,000.
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14: 3 o'clock, good afternoon. I'm Ruby McManus. The historical sex abuse trial of Jeffrey Donaldson is underway in the North. A jury has been sworn in at Newry Crown Court today. Emily Keegan is there.
15: Former DUP leader Jeffrey Donaldson is facing 18 charges, including rape, gross indecency with or towards a child, and indecent assault. His wife, Eleanor, faces 5 charges, including aiding and abetting. Both defendants deny the charges, which are alleged to have occurred between 1987 and 2008 and involve 2 alleged victims. While the trials are taking place together over the next number of weeks, Eleanor has been deemed medically unfit to face a criminal trial and will instead face a trial of facts. This means she can't be found guilty but can still be acquitted. This afternoon, a jury was sworn in at Newry Crown Court. They've been sent home for the day and will return tomorrow at 10:30 when the case will begin. Jeffrey Donaldson was present in court today and sat with his arms crossed as the jury selection took place. Emily Keegan at Newry Crown Court.
14: Meanwhile, the entire country will experience high temperatures over the next day. Kerry, Limerick, Clare, Tipperary, Galway, Kilkenny, Laois and Offaly are under a status yellow high temperature warning until 6 p.m. tomorrow. Temperatures could exceed 27 degrees today and tomorrow, while nighttime lows aren't expected to drop below 15 degrees. Holly O'Neill from Met Éireann says people should take caution wherever they are.
16: Where now it's looking like the warning will be just for these counties, but saying that, it is important for people to know is just because your county isn't necessarily in this warning, it doesn't mean that you're out of a risk. It's still going to be significantly warmer or higher than average temperatures for May, so you are going to be noticing that the temperatures are quite high. I mean, really, we're looking at today anywhere between 23 to 29, possibly even getting up to 30 degrees in places.
14: Additionally, Water Safety Ireland says cold water shock remains a huge risk. Deputy CEO Roger Sweeney says no matter how hot the day, rivers, lakes and coastal waters are dangerously cold beneath the surface.
17: People often get into difficulty in the water because they overestimate their ability and underestimate the risks. So simple decisions can save lives, and the best time to have a water safety conversation with family and friends is before you leave home. 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
14: The Dáil's newest TDs have taken their seats in the chamber. By-elections at the weekend saw Daniel Ennis of the Social Democrats take the seat in Dublin Central, left vacant by Pascal Donoghue, while Fine Gael's Sean Kine will represent Galway West as a TD, replacing now-President Catherine Connolly. The new deputies were cheered in the Dáil chamber today.
18: The following members have been elected to the Dáil. Constituency of Dublin Central, Daniel Ennis. Constituency of Galway West, Sean Kine. The deputies have signed the roll of members in accordance with Standing Order number 1.
19: I now call on the new members to take their seats.
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14: Starting with Gaelic Games, Donegal boss Jim McGuinness and Kerry forward David Clifford will avoid punishment following the All-Ireland Championship clash between Kerry and Donegal. It has been reported that the CCCC have ruled that all incidents were dealt with by referee Sean Hurston on the field. Despite this, both counties are expected to be fined over the halftime melee. Meanwhile, in rugby, Leinster prop Paddy McCarthy will miss the rest of season through injury. McCarthy had returned from a foot injury in time to play in Leinster's Champions Cup final against Bordeaux last Saturday. However, he sustained an injury to his other foot during that game and will thus miss the rest of Leinster's campaign. And in soccer, the FAI is set to finalise deals for two of Hamer Holgrimson's assistants. The Republic of Ireland men's head coach extended his deal with the association in March. The 42 is reporting that both John O'Shea and Paddy McCarthy will follow suit during the current international camp.
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14: Dry and sunny today, feeling very warm with highest temperatures of 23 to 29 degrees. 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
4: With Damien Farrelly.

Yeah, that's Maroon 5, of course, and She Will Be Loved at the home of the 80s and 90s. This is Ireland's Classic Hits Radio. Damien Farrelly in the afternoon. And, of course, we always keep you posted on traffic and travel throughout the show all the time. But just one thing of note just into us here. In Tipperary, be careful. There's a vehicle on fire on the M8 southbound. That's between Junction 5, 2 Mile Boris, and Junction 6, which is Thurles. So just a heads up and be careful on that there. Now, all this week in the show, we've got a great prize to give you on Friday for sure. We're going around the world, you see, with the travel department. And every day, I'm going to be giving you clues and little holiday hints from a mystery destination somewhere across the globe. So we're going to be talking about a particular country and we'll change it up every day. So if you can figure out where in the world I'm going to be landing my plane, you could win a 7-night trip for two to the stunning Sorrento coast, all right, Pompeii, and we'll send you to Capri as well. 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They will take care of absolutely everything for you. We thank them so much for a brilliant prize this week in the show. So we'll have a daily qualifier every day. And so then on Friday, we'll have five people to win the prize. So of five people, you could be one of the five that wins the prize. So if you're a daily qualifier, in you go to the hat for the back end of the week. And another clue for you in about 10 minutes time. So just make sure you have your phone handy. They're nice and simple clues to help you out. And hopefully you'll get in that draw this afternoon. You might as well take note of the number in advance, 087-188-0008. That'll be WhatsApp, okay? And your clue is on the way pretty soon. Sure, for the day that's in us, why not turn up and enjoy? Lovely day. Bill Withers, home of the 80s and 90s. This is Ireland's Classic Hits Radio.

0: gentlemen, as we continue our journey here on Classic Airways with the Travel Department, passengers are reminded that our destination is home to flamenco dancing, world-famous football clubs, and enough sangria to power an entire holiday.
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2: 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And we will have another clue later on, just in case you're still going, I don't know. 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There they're flying in. And thanks so much for getting involved in that. You could win that amazing prize come Friday. And remember to check out traveldepartment.com. 087-188-0008. A very tax-compliant Shakira on the way. And another 80s and 90s double play too.
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Ireland's Classic Hits Radio is the home of the 80s and 90s. And we're proving it right now as we kick off an 80s 90s double play.

0: Fantastic from the City of Angels soundtrack, Goo Goo Dolls and Iris, here at the home of the 80s and 90s. Ireland's Classic Hits Radio with Damien Farrelly in the afternoon. And the entertainment story of the day is Galway Gaelic footballer Sean Fitzgerald is joining the Love Island Villa. Yeah, he's 25 years of age. He's a primary school teacher. Sure, maybe you know him. And he says his type on paper is female. And he's here for love, he says, but also for the drama. I've had a look at him on Instagram, and sure, he's huge on TikTok and Instagram already, but he seems like a great character. And he can be guaranteed of lots of drama in Casa Amor. Host, as usual, for the 13th season of it, is Maya Jama. And it returns June 1st. Check it out on Virgin Media 2. And there's more showbiz and entertainment stuff like that across there now for you. Classichits.ie. More from the 80s and 90s on the way. And in 15 minutes, let's do our game, shall we? It's worth just shy of 29 grand.
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14: At 4 o'clock, good afternoon. I'm Ruby McManus. A teenage boy is in a critical condition after getting into difficulty in a lake in Monaghan. Gardaí say the incident happened at Emmy Lock and Emmy Vale at around 5 o'clock yesterday evening. The boy was airlifted to the Mater Hospital Dublin, where he remains in a critical condition. Meanwhile, the entire country will experience high temperatures over the next day. Kerry, Limerick, Clare, Tipperary, Galway, Kilkenny, Laois and Offaly are under a status yellow high temperature warning until 6 p.m. tomorrow. Additionally, Water Safety Ireland says cold water shock remains a huge risk. Deputy CEO Roger Sweeney says no matter how hot the day, rivers, lakes and coastal waters are dangerously cold beneath the surface.
15: People often get into difficulty in the water because they overestimate their ability and underestimate the risks. So simple decisions can save lives, and the best time to have a water safety conversation with family and friends is before you leave home. 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
14: The Defence Forces will be rolling out drone security tactics during Ireland's EU presidency. Soft kill and hard kill solutions which have been deployed in Ukraine will be adopted here, following heightened concerns over disruption to state events. Ireland will hold its eighth EU presidency for 6 months, starting from July 1st. Crime and security correspondent with the Irish Times, Conor Gallagher, says new technologies are also being acquired to ensure civilian safety.
4: This is called airburst ammunition, and it's basically very sophisticated bullets that can kind of detonate in the air near their target and kind of take out the target, kind of like a flak cannon from World War II. So that mitigates the risk of those rounds landing, say, somewhere where it could cause danger to civilians.
14: Ireland is facing a silent epidemic of fetal alcohol spectrum disorder, experts have warned. Low awareness and Ireland's strong drinking culture are contributing to rising cases of a lifelong brain injury caused by prenatal alcohol exposure. FASD Ireland has urged the HSE to introduce stronger public health campaigns, national diagnostic services and lifelong support systems for affected families. We spoke to Tristan Casson-Rennie, Chief Executive of FASD Ireland, who said Ireland currently has no dedicated national clinical lead for FASD.
16: In fact, we don't have a clinical lead for FASD in Ireland. And as a result of that, children are going into education, they're not being supported correctly, they may have a comorbid diagnosis of, say, ADHD, but they haven't actually been assessed for FASD because primary care is not asking the parents about their drinking habits before the child was born.
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14: And there will be even more Sullivans in West Cork than usual this weekend. 3,000 people who share the surname are heading to Castletown Bear for a massive world record attempt on Saturday between 2 p.m. and 5 p.m. People are coming from as far away as the US, Argentina and Kerry, and anyone taking part will need actual proof of their name. Sport is next.
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19: 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Good boy. Good boy.
17: But that feeling when we help secure a conviction, that stays with us forever. 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
14: Starting with rugby, Leinster prop Paddy McCarthy will miss the rest of the season through injury. McCarthy had returned from a foot injury in time to play in Leinster's Champions Cup final against Bordeaux last Saturday. However, he has sustained an injury to his other foot during that game and will thus miss the rest of Leinster's campaign. Meanwhile, in soccer, Waterford and Shamrock Rovers are in action in the Women's Premier Division tonight. Rovers can move up to third place with the win, and that kicks off the URC at 7:45. And in tennis, men's 6-seed Daniil Medvedev has been knocked out of the French Open in the first round. Top seed Jannik Sinner will be on court this evening against Frances Clement de Boer. Women's number 1-seed Aryna Sabalenka is safely into round 2 with a straight sets win over Spain's Jessica Buzas Monero. And defending champion Coco Gauff is currently set up against fellow American Taylor Townsend.
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14: In Galway, Salthill Road westbound is congested. That's from Darcy roundabout to Threadneedle Road Junction. In Limerick at Dunlucker Street and the Corbury Road northbound is congested from Matthew Bridge to Mill Road Junction. In Cork, there are reports of a collision on Kinsale Road southbound approaching Kinsale Road roundabout. And in Dublin, Phibsher Road northbound has a queue between the fire station and Hart's Corner.
1: Ireland's weather.
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14: Dry and sunny today, feeling very warm with highest temperatures of 23 to 29 degrees. 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

in the 80s and 90s. This is Ireland's Classic Hits Radio with Damien Farrelly in the afternoon on another cracker of an afternoon around the country. Now, the Bangles there with Eternal Flame. Just to let you know, a little statement from Irish Rail, just to let you know for this evening's commute. Services in Dublin are currently suspended between Lansdowne Road and Sandy Mountain. That's due to an incident there just coming to us. So just bear that in mind if you're planning your journey home. Services in Dublin there, Irish Rail, suspended between Lansdowne Road and Sandy Mountain. That incident ongoing there. Now, I want to bring you some info about our competition. We're going around the world, you see. What an amazing prize we have with Travel Department to give you on Friday. So the gist of it is, every day I'm going to be dropping clues and giving you holiday hints from a mystery destination somewhere across the globe. So it's a country, a different one every day. And if you can figure out where in the world I'm landing my plane, you could win that 7-night trip for two to the stunning Sorrento coast, Pompeii and Capri. 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So just to give you a heads up, I'm going to give you the clue that's going to nail it for you. In less than 10 minutes' time, whip out the phone, have it handy there, and enter our competition. Take note of the number you need. If you spot the country, get into it straight away, and later on I'll be calling today's daily qualifier. So there's only going to be five people in that now on Friday. Take note of the number and I wish you well. Those hints on the way, as I say, 087 188 0008. Ireland's Classic Hits Radio.

0: Hey guys, just a heads up for anyone trying to join the Quincentennial Bridge from Westside. Just off the roundabout at the back of the hospital, I was sitting in traffic and I heard an unmerciful bang. I turned around and it seems like a van and two cars are after getting in a pretty bad accident. I'd say it's going to back up the traffic completely on the west side. I hope everybody's okay, because I had to move on then because the light went green. But it does look like it is a pretty bad accident. Now, I saw a man getting out of a van, so hopefully that's a good indication that everybody's okay. But just to let you know, coming off the roundabout at the back of the hospital to try and get on the Quincentennial Bridge, there's been a three-car collision there.
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2: How are you doing, Sarah?
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3: Oh yeah, it's lovely, yeah, it's great weather.
2: Good. Are you at home or at work or what's going on?
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2: Excellent, and enjoying all the great songs from the 80s and 90s.
3: Oh yeah, it's good fun, yeah.
2: Super. Okay, Sarah, good luck with this. Here is the clip once again now.
4: How many times you at...
1: The answer is two.
3: How many times do you elf at Christmas?
2: How many times do you elf at Christmas?
3: Yes.
2: No, it's not that, Sarah, no.
3: Oh, okay. Thanks anyway.
2: No worries. Hi, Dad. I can hear Dad there as well.
5: Oh, I thought we had that one. 100%.
2: Oh, sorry that you don't have the answer, but look, thanks so much for listening, all right?
3: All right, thanks so much.
5: Good one,
2: bye. Bye, you two. Enjoy the sunshine there in Churchtown of Dublin. That's Sarah and her dad giving it a go this afternoon. Okay, let's go from Dublin then to Wicklow. Matthew, how are you?
6: I'm grand, Damien. Yourself?
2: Good. Another beautiful day.
6: Oh, it's gorgeous.
2: And the garden county looking fabulous, I'd say.
6: That's for sure.
2: Super. And what part of Wicklow are you from, Matthew?
6: From a place called Stratlichelly near Tinnealy.
2: Lovely part of the world. All right. Good luck with this. We've just shy, Matthew, of 29 grand. And I'm going to give you another listen to the clip. Here it is now.
4: How many times you at...
1: The answer is two.
2: Okay. What do you think Lucy said to Colm?
6: How many times have you been at confession?
2: It's not that, Matthew, no.
6: Try again.
2: Thanks a million for listening. Matthew, who's on the road there in County Wicklow this afternoon, but not right, I'm afraid. Another chance to play the game just after six. Be here with Colm and Lucy in the morning on Ireland's Classic Hits Radio.
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0: Meatloaf, I'd do anything for love, but I won't do that from Ireland's Classic Hits Radio. 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
7: At 5 o'clock, good evening. I'm Ruby McManus. The jury in the trial of Jeffrey Donaldson has been sent home for the day. Prosecution will open its case tomorrow morning. Emily Keegan is in Newry.
8: Beginning the jury selection process today, the judge at Newry Crown Court said he didn't want to insult the potential jurors by asking if they recognised or knew Jeffrey Donaldson, but stressed the former DUP leader was still entitled to a fair trial, so it was important to swear in a jury with an open mind. The 63-year-old faces 18 historical sexual abuse charges, including rape, gross indecency with or towards a child, and indecent assault. His wife, Eleanor Donaldson, wasn't present in court, but is also on trial. She's charged with 5 offences, including aiding and abetting. However, she's been deemed unfit to stand a criminal trial and is instead facing a trial of facts. The jury can't find her guilty of the offences, but they can acquit her. Both of the defendants deny all the charges. The jury was sent home this afternoon and will return tomorrow morning at 10:30 when the case will begin. Emily Keegan in Newry.
7: Meanwhile, the record for the hottest May Day has provisionally been broken again. Oak Park in Carlow has recorded a provisional temperature of 29.5 degrees Celsius, exceeding yesterday's figure of 28.6 degrees at Shannon Airport. 8 counties remain under a status yellow high temperature warning until 6 p.m. tomorrow. They are Kerry, Limerick, Clare, Tipperary, Galway, Kilkenny, Laois and Offaly. Holly O'Neill from Met Éireann has the outlook for the remainder of the week.
9: From Wednesday, Thursday onwards, we're going to start to see that high pressure start to move away to the northeast. Even with tomorrow, it could be a case that we might see a few isolated showers around, but it is generally going to be quite sunny overall. Really then going into the weekend and the bank holiday weekend, we are going to see more in the way of rain and drizzle or showers moving in from the west, but that's just as a result of that high pressure moving away.
7: The HSE has launched a new autism protocol, which it says will allow quicker assessments. The protocol has been developed with clinicians and people with lived experience of autism. A report published by As I Am earlier this year revealed the average waiting time for an assessment of needs was 27 months. Health Minister Jennifer Carl McNeill believes the new protocol will help reduce administrative work.
10: It's going to streamline pathways that you're not having multiple referrals made to multiple teams who are then all trying to advance it independently, not necessarily talking to each other and parents having to replicate the conversations that they're having. So a more streamlined process coupled with a single point of access, which is starting in July as well, will help reduce all of that additional administrative activity that is happening in the system that should be focused, frankly, on delivering therapies and should be focused on the actual assessment of needs.
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6: Live.
7: And a new Boyzone documentary will give fans an inside look at the band ahead of their final ever shows. The series follows Ronan Keating, Mikey Graham, Keith Duffy and Shane Lynch as they prepare for farewell concerts at Emirates Stadium this June. Boyzone, One for the Roads, coming to Sky and now later this year. Sport is next.
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7: Starting with Gaelic games, Donegal boss Jim McGuinness and Kerry forward David Clifford will avoid punishment following the All-Ireland Championship clash between Kerry and Donegal. It has been reported that the CCCC have ruled that all incidents were dealt with by referee Sean Herson on the field. Despite this, both counties are expected to be fined. And in soccer, Social Democrats TD Daniel Ennis does not believe that Ireland's match against Israel in the autumn should go ahead. Ennis, who has played in the League of Ireland for Bowes, Shelburne and Bray Wanderers, was elected last weekend in the Dublin Central by-election. And speaking today, Ennis believes that the FAI must take a stand.
0: We shouldn't be playing that game. You know, we simply shouldn't be playing it. And I heard recently about people talking about sports and politics shouldn't be mixed. Not playing that game or playing that game is as much a political decision as either. You know, we should not be playing that game. The FAI should be taking a stand and our Irish government should be taking a stand on that.
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7: In Limerick, Ennis Road outbound is busy from the Gaelic Grounds to Cahardavon Cross. In Cork, Bandon Road northbound is busy approaching the Viaduct and Bandon Road roundabout. In Galway, Sean Mavoy Road westbound onto the Quincentennial Bridge is slow. That's between Joyce roundabout and an incident at the Newcastle Road Junction. Traffic approaching from the Seamus Crook Road is back to Circular Road Junction. And in Dublin, the M50 northbound is slow. Low, Dastine Junction 12 for House and Junction 9 Redcow.
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7: Dry and sunny today, feeling very warm with highest temperatures of 23 to 29 degrees. Now you're up to date on the station giving you the chance to win €28,750 by answering. What did Lucy Kennedy say to Colm Hayes? 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
1: Fina Mara, the kind of the question is that sheep is out there are out of this world. 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

Ireland's Classic Hits Radio, Damien Farrelly in the afternoon on a beautiful evening once again all around the country. Hoping you're in enjoying the weather now. John Bon Jovi, there he is, friend of the show. Of course, we had a quick chat with him when he joined us in studio live for the big announcement of the Croke Park gig, and I'm looking forward to that. I'll see you there if you're going, if you have your tickets. It's just going to be great. Now, a couple of things to let you know about this evening on the roads. A reminder of Galway there. Sean Mulvoy Road westbound onto the Quincentennial Bridge, slow between the joints roundabout and that incident which we were told about on a WhatsApp voice note earlier on at the Newcastle Road junction there. So traffic coming from the Seamus Quirk Road is back to the Circular Road junction. And in Dublin, Drumcondra Road, if you're going on to Swords Road there northbound, busy from St. Pat's to Collins Avenue, there's a breakdown, heads up on that near Clonturk College there. A national look at traffic and travel in about 10 minutes time, the latest for you as you head home this Tuesday evening. And good luck to you if you entered our travel department competition. What a prize we have to give away on Friday. Going to be calling our daily qualifier indeed very soon, and of Taylor Swift after Aha. 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

0: at this week's travel department destination. It's Spain. 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Dinner won't be until 10 tonight, and nobody's going to bed before midnight.
1: And that's why I love going there on holidays every year. Absolutely. Let's find out our mystery location. Where in the world are we? We'll hit the phones. Robert Warren is in Dublin 8. How are you doing, Robert? How are you?
2: Oh, my God, Damien. Oh, God.
1: Good. So you heard our clues all afternoon. What country are we in?
2: Spain.
1: You are today's daily qualifier.
2: Oh, that's brilliant. Thank you very much, Damien.
1: No, not at all.
2: Thank you.
1: So, on Friday, there's going to be five in the hat, and we could be pulling your name out to give you that amazing prize with Travel Department. What it is a trip for two, a seven-night trip to the stunning Sorrento Coast, Pompeii and Capri. So, fingers crossed, Robert, all right?
2: Thank you very much, Damien. Appreciate it.
1: Cheers, bye. All the best. That's Robert Warren in Dublin 8, and a chance for you to listen to some more clues tomorrow afternoon to a different place. And hopefully we'll get you into the draw on Friday with Travel Department and Ireland's Classic Hits Radio.
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14: Good evening, Damien. The jury in the trial of Jeffrey Donaldson have been sent home for the day. Meanwhile, people driving tractors this week are being warned not to use phones behind the wheel. And the record for the hottest May Day has provisionally been broken again. In sport, Watford and Shamrock Rovers are in action in the Women's Premier Division tonight. That kicks off the ORC at 7:45. And your weather, warm, dry and sunny this evening, feeling mild tonight with lowest temperatures of 9 to 17 degrees.
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14: In Dublin, Drumcondra Road onto Swords Road, northbound is busy from St. Pat's College to Collins Avenue. There's a breakdown near Clonturk College. In Galway then, Sean Mavoy Road westbound onto the Quincentennial Bridge is slow between Joyce Roundabout and an incident at the Newcastle Road Junction. In Cork, Lower Glenmire Road westbound is slow from the Coat of Arms Statue to the North Ring Road Junction. And finally, in Limerick, Ennis Road outbound is busy from the Gaelic Grounds to Cahardavon Cross. And now you're up to date on Ireland's Classic Hits Radio.
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80s and 90s, Ireland's classic hits radio. It's Damien Farrelly in the afternoon. That incident ongoing at Newcastle Road Junction there in Galway, just to remind you of it if you're about to embark on the journey home this evening. Now, Lord Lanmire Road westbound is quite slow in Cork this evening there for the coat of arms statue onwards, and in Limerick the Ennis Road outbound is really busy from the

0: Gaelic grounds once again this evening. M1 northbound in Dublin has that delay between Junction 2's Dublin Airport and number 3, which is Swords, and the M50 northbound, if you're that side of the hedge, is slow between Junction 12 Firhouse and Junction 9, which is Redcow. And I hope you get moving soon if you're stuck in it. A reminder, if you love your 80s, well, no better person than to play an hour of 80s bangers than the one and only huge star from the 80s herself, Kim Wilde. She's DJing away here at Love of the Two here at Ireland's Classic Hits Radio. This one is on our show later on this evening. Far from raining today, though.
1: It's raining men. Hallelujah, it's raining men.
0: So it's going to be raining men. Hear it in full on the Kim Wilde 80s show, which you'll find every day after me at 6 o'clock here. Ireland's Classic Hits Radio.
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0: Irish sound from the home of the 80s and 90s, Ireland's classic hit radio. And the record temperature for the month of May in Ireland was broken today. Shannon Airport was very warm, temperatures reaching 30.5 degrees. Enjoy your barbecue if you haven't one this evening. Kim Wilde will be the soundtrack maybe with the 80s show here after 6. Root Scott has the best of the 80s and 90s from 7. And Niall Boylan tonight from 9 has Nighttime Talk. Thank you so much for your company. Enjoy your evening now, whatever you're doing. And I'll see you all going well back here tomorrow at 2.
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7: At 6 o'clock, good evening. I'm Ruby McManus. The jury in the trial of Jeffrey Donaldson have been sent home for the day. The prosecution will open its case tomorrow morning. Emily Keegan is in Newry.
8: Beginning the jury selection process today, the judge at Newry Crown Court said he didn't want to insult the potential jurors by asking if they recognised or knew Jeffrey Donaldson, but stressed the former DUP leader was still entitled to a fair trial, so it was important to swear in a jury with an open mind. The 63-year-old faces 18 historical sexual abuse charges, including rape, gross indecency with or towards a child, and indecent assault. His wife, Eleanor Donaldson, wasn't present in court, but is also on trial. She's charged with five offences, including aiding and abetting. However, she's been deemed unfit to stand a criminal trial and is instead facing a trial of facts. The jury can't find her guilty of the offences, but they can acquit her. Both of the defendants deny all the charges. The jury was sent home this afternoon and will return tomorrow morning at 10:30 when the case will begin. Emily Keegan in Newry.
7: Meanwhile, Ireland is facing a silent epidemic of fetal alcohol spectrum disorder. Experts have warned. Low awareness and Ireland's strong drinking culture are contributing to rising cases of lifelong brain injury caused by prenatal alcohol exposure. FASD Ireland has urged the HSE to introduce stronger public health campaigns, national diagnostic services and lifelong support systems for affected families. We spoke to Tristan Casson-Rennie, Chief Executive of FASD Ireland, who said Ireland currently has no dedicated national clinical lead for FASD.
9: In fact, we don't have a clinical lead for FASD in Ireland. And as a result of that, children are going into education, they're not being supported correctly, they may have a comorbid diagnosis of, say, ADHD, but they haven't actually been assessed for FASD because primary care is not asking the parents about their drinking habits before the child was born.
7: The record for the hottest May Day has provisionally been broken again. Oak Park and Carlow has recorded a provisional temperature of 29.5 degrees Celsius, exceeding yesterday's figure of 28.6 degrees at Shannon Airport. Eight counties remain under a status yellow high temperature warning until 6 p.m. tomorrow. They are Kerry, Limerick, Clare, Tipperary, Galway, Kilkenny, Laois and Offaly. Holly O'Neill from Met Éireann has the outlook for the remainder of the week.
10: From Wednesday, Thursday onwards, we're going to start to see that high pressure start to move away to the northeast. Even with tomorrow, it could be a case that we might see a few isolated showers around, but it is generally going to be quite sunny overall. Really then going into the weekend and the bank holiday weekend, we are going to see more in the way of rain and drizzle or showers moving in from the west, but that's just as a result of that high pressure moving away.
7: Additionally, these people in Tremor have been making the most of the hot weather.
11: Well, actually, we didn't know the weather was going to be fine. We actually booked this about 2 months ago and had a stroke of luck, which is very good because we are very lucky. Well, yesterday we had a beach day. Today we've had a beach day. We've done a splash world as well, and we're going to do a bit of mini golf later on. So, yeah.
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7: And Photo Wildlife Park is looking for help in naming two black and white rough lemurs born there last month. The babies are born to first-time mum Romy on April 21st, who's called Photo Home for nearly 4 years. The public is being invited to help name the lemurs by submitting their entries to photowildlife.ie. Sport is next.
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7: Starting with soccer, Social Democrat TD Daniel Ennis does not believe that Ireland's match against Israel in the autumn should go ahead. Ennis, who played in the League of Ireland for Bowes, Shelburne and Bray Wanderers, was elected last weekend in the Dublin Central by-election. Speaking today, Ennis believes that the FAI must take a stand.
15: We shouldn't be playing that game. You know, we simply shouldn't be playing it. And I heard recently about people talking about sports and politics shouldn't be mixed. Not playing that game or playing that game is as much a political decision as either. You know, we should not be playing that game. The FAI should be taking a stand and our Irish government should be taking a stand on that.
7: And in rugby, there's some bad injury news for Leinster as prop Paddy McCarthy has sustained another foot injury. McCarthy had returned for his from his initial injury in time to play in Leinster's Champions Cup final against Bordeaux last Saturday. However, he sustained an injury to his other foot during that game and will thus miss the rest of Leinster season.
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7: Starting with Limerick, there's a delay on Dublin Road eastbound. That's from Anacostia roundabout to the Mackay roundabout. In Cork then, Kinsale Road northbound is congested from the airport roundabout to Grange Road Junction. In Galway, Sean Mavoy Road westbound onto the Quincentennial Bridge is busy between Joyce roundabout and the Newcastle Road Junction, where reports of an incident remain. And finally, in Dublin, the M50 northbound is slow. That's between Junction 12 Firhouse and Junction 9 Red Cow.
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7: Dry and sunny for the rest of today. It'll be mild and dry tonight too, with lowest temperatures of 9 to 17 degrees. Now you're up to date on the station giving you the chance to win €28,750 by answering, what did Lucy Kennedy say to Colm Hayes? 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
16: And we are back. 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

You're listening to the Kim Wilde Hour on Ireland's Classic Hits Radio with Lionel Richie. I was having a snoop around online the other day and I found some very funny gifts for people in the shape of tea and coffee mugs on Amazon. And you can buy some great 80s character mugs with some of your favourite 80s icons on them. I saw an 18 one for Mr. T, of course. Get it? But my favourite was a Lionel Richie one. It had a picture of him on it and the caption read, "Hello, is it tea you're looking for?" Brilliant. I just had to have it right there and then. Wonder if they've got one of Bon Jovi.

with the amazing 80s on Ireland's Classic Hits Radio with Whitney Houston. This next song was released by John Lennon just a few short weeks before he was killed, and it went straight to number one just after. This was definitely John Lennon at his very best.

0: Hiya, this is Kim Wilde on the radio, and soon we're going to be back with even more 80s classics like these from Visage. 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
6: At 6:30, here's your latest headlines. The prosecution in the trial of Geoffrey Donaldson will set out its case in court tomorrow. Meanwhile, calls being made for new laws to be introduced to protect workers from the effects of extreme weather. And a new Boyzone documentary will give fans an inside look at the band ahead of their final ever shows. In sport, Waterford and Shamrock Rovers are in action in the SSC Electricity Women's Premier Division tonight. Rovers can move up to third place with a win, and that kicks off with the ORC at 7:45. And weather, dry and sunny for the rest of today and very mild tonight with lowest temperatures of 9 to 17 degrees.
7: Ireland's traffic with Tyreland. 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Tyreland.ie.
6: In Cork, the N28 southbound is slow after the Balnarea Road junction to the Shannon Park roundabout. In Galway then, traffic on the Bohermore southbound to Road through to Dock Road is slow from Forster Street junction to Cladachy. The Bohern and Drab westbound under the Headford Road southbound is slow after Shermer junction to the Courthouse. And finally, in Dublin, the Chapel Lizard bypass southbound is busy. That's from before the Ballyformer slip to a collision at the Oval. And traffic in Portmarnock is heavy on Strand Road and Station Road. And now you're up to date on Ireland's Classics Radio.
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1: 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I hope you enjoyed the Weather Girls. Stick with us for some Visage soon after this from Kenny Loggins on the Kim Wilde 80s Show.

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There's a definite party feel to this show today. We've got Madonna coming up soon after this disco classic from Lips, Inc. Dancing Shoes at the Ready.

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14: At 7 o'clock, good evening. I'm Ruby McManus. A third person arrested in connection with the disappearance and murder of Kyron Dernan has been released without charge. The woman in her 50s was the latest of three people detained in connection with the inquiry. A man and a woman arrested on two separate previous occasions were also released without charge. Gardaí say the investigation is continuing and a file will be prepared for the DPP. Kyron Dernan was reported missing in August 2024, but was last seen alive in June 2022 when he was just 6 years old. Meanwhile, calls are being made for new laws to be introduced to protect workers from the effects of extreme weather. A new Irish temperature record for May has been set today, as a status yellow warning is in effect for 8 counties. The record temperature for the month of May in Ireland was broken today at the Oak Park weather station just outside Carlow town, with 29.7 degrees Celsius recorded. Labour TD Marie Sherlock says extreme weather is becoming the new norm and the country needs to be prepared.
15: We believe protections need to be put in place for those who are very much exposed to extreme and high temperatures. I think when we look to the east coast of Canada, to other countries like Germany and northern Germany, who've had extreme unforeseen weather events, climate related, over recent years, we do need to prepare, we need to protect workers in this country.
14: The prosecution in the trial of Jeffrey Donaldson will set out its case in court tomorrow. The former DUP leader faces 18 historic sexual abuse charges. His wife, Eleanor, is charged with 5 offences, including aiding and abetting, and is facing a trial of facts at the same time. She was deemed medically unfit to stand a criminal trial last week. Both defendants deny the charges. A jury was sworn in the new recurring court this afternoon and will return at 10:30 tomorrow morning. The trial is expected to last up to 4 weeks. The Taoiseach has hinted that personal tax reductions will be introduced. Simon Harris, who is also the Minister for Finance, today acknowledged there was no personal tax package in the last budget, but pledged there would be one announced in the autumn for 2027. Speaking today alongside his party's newly elected TD, Sean Kine, he said he saw the outcomes of the by-elections as a mandate to do more.
16: The mandate we received from the people in Galway West was not a pat on the back. It was a firm nudge to do more, to do better and to deliver. And that's our focus from today and the focus that I know Sean brings back to Dáil Éireann.
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14: And a new Boys' Own documentary will give fans an inside look at the band ahead of their final ever shows. The series follows Ronan Keating, Mikey Graham, Keith Duffy and Shane Lynch as they prepare for farewell concerts at Emirates Stadium this June. Boys' Own, One for the Road is coming to Sky and Now later this year. Sport is next.
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14: Starting with soccer, Waterford and Shamrock Rovers are in action in the SSC Airtricity Women's Premier Division tonight. Rovers can move up to third place with a win, and that kicks off at the ORC at 7:45. Meanwhile, in rugby, there is some bad injury news for Leinster as prop Paddy McCarthy has sustained another foot injury. McCarthy had returned from his initial injury in time to play Leinster's Champions Cup final against Bordeaux last Saturday. However, he sustained an injury to his other foot during that game and will thus miss the rest of Leinster's season. And in Gaelic games, both Jim McGuinness and David Clifford will avoid punishment following the All-Ireland Championship clash between Kerry and Donegal. It has been reported that the CCCC have ruled that all incidents were dealt with by referee Sean Hurson on the field. Despite this, both counties are expected to be fined.
11: Ireland's weather.
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14: Dry and sunny for the rest of today. It'll be mild and dry tonight too, with lowest temperatures of 9 to 17 degrees. 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

0: So on the one hand, I'm kind of amazed. 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
1: My first reason I should be in the villa is because I bring all my undiagnosed whatever I have to the table. Do you understand me?
0: So yeah, that was a bit of his informal audition on TikTok. And it turns out he was successful. If you miss the details on who it is from Ireland that's going into the Love Island villa, I'll give you the details in just a tick. But right now, a song that was once performed in a tiny church in County Kerry in 2006. It's Ireland's Classic Hits Radio.

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0: Ruth Scott at Night on Ireland's Classic Hits Radio, your home of the 80s and 90s. With a bit of Madness, Must Be Love. And before that, it was 2006 when Amy Winehouse did Back to Black in the Other Voices Church in Kerry. So the Galway lad, he's going to be on Love Island.
1: Do you understand me?
0: That clip is going to come back to haunt him. Sean Fitzgerald, if you missed the news today, Sean Fitzgerald, it was only about 2 weeks ago there was rumours of him being on Love Island, and now it's confirmed. And what I thought was gas is, he's going to be alongside, like, he's a primary school teacher and a GA player. He's going to be alongside the likes of a criminologist, a real estate videographer, which I didn't know was a job. And I love that one of the contestants is a quantity surveyor and a DJ. See, one job, never enough. It kicks off on June the 11th. You can actually check out the full story on classichits.ie or in the app. And coming up shortly, I'm almost grateful that they've stopped talking about making the sequel to this classic film. But I will give you a classic hit from the original 80s film next tonight.
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Dance Classic Hits Radio with myself, Ruth Scott. Cranberries before that, from Dirty Dancing, Time of My Life. And thankfully, I haven't seen any more chat about making that sequel film to Dirty Dancing. Let's just leave it as it is. So, on a completely different subject, I saw the three characters' names and I thought, Macapaca sounds like they're in EastEnders. All right, coming down the Queen Vic, Macapaca. Absolutely not. People with small children will know. Macapaca, Upsy Daisy, and Niggle Piggle from In the Night Garden, which is not EastEnders at all. It's the absolute opposite. And you can win family passes. So yourself, the smallies, the nieces, the whatever it is, just make sure you're listening to Colm and Lucy in the morning all this week from 6 o'clock only on Ireland's Classic Hits Radio.

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0: This is Ruth Scott at Night on Ireland's Classic Hits Radio. I think that next year I would like to apply to be on Love Island. Now, the reason is this, right? Because I was reading about Fitzy from Galway, who's going to be in it this year. The cast members are generally put into quarantine for a week to a fortnight before the first episode. So they get things like health checks, grand, finalise their wardrobes, I mean, bikinis and trunks. That's pretty much it. And then ensure that they are totally cut off from the outside world. Imagine, you wouldn't have to reply to emails or DMs or WhatsApps. Who left the bag of bottles at the recycling? They're meant to be brought down to the Briggs Centre. It'd be amazing. So I think for that reason alone, I would like to next year enter the Love Island villa. Just for that 2 weeks have been totally switched off. Next up tonight, pop quiz. And by that, I mean it's unexpected and it's about pop. So the next song I'm going to play was the theme to the travel show No Frontiers with Catherine Thomas. Late 90s, into the noughties, can you remember it? Oh God, no, there's no prizes. You get the honour and the glory of knowing that your memory is working well. I'll put you out of your misery when I play the song next on Ireland's Classic Hits Radio.
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Ireland's Classic Hits Radio. With myself, Ruth Scott, Monday to Thursday, 7 to 9pm. Meatloaf, and before that, do you remember it as the TV theme to the show No Frontiers? Way back when. Yeah, and if you didn't, you know what? It's okay. It's Tuesday evening. It's almost 8 o'clock. You're well entitled to a little chill-out session at this stage. Can I do that by accompanying you with some Michael Bolton on Ireland's Classic Hits Radio?

0: This is Ireland's Classic Hits Radio, your home of the 80s and 90s, with myself, Ruth Scott. So this time last year, a single word was causing a huge stir of excitement in the world's most unusual sport for kids. And can I tell you, it is time that they're fighting for the gold medal again. I'll give you the details in the next hour. I've also lined up a classic hit from the Irish artist who, true story, when he's not on the road, he loves to cook a roast chicken. You can hear that tonight after 8.
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8: A very good night from the newsroom. A third person arrested in connection with the disappearance and murder of Kyran Dernan has been released without charge. The woman in her 50s was the latest of three people detained in connection with the inquiry. A man and a woman arrested on two separate previous occasions were also released without charge. Gardaí say the investigation is continuing and a file will be prepared for the DPP. Kyran Dernan was reported missing in August 2024, but was last seen alive in June 2022 when he was just 6 years old. The Dáil will debate the trading of goods between Ireland and illegal Israeli settlements in Palestine in the coming weeks. It follows Cabinet sign-off on the Occupied Territories Bill. The Foreign Affairs Minister said she wants the legislation before the Dáil Chamber by July. Helen McEntee said this sends an important message around the world.
9: But I'm also advocating that we will vote on either the suspension of trade in the EU-Israel Association Agreement, preferential treatment applied, but secondly that we would ban across the EU together collectively trading of goods with the illegal occupied territories.
8: Meanwhile, Independent Senator Frances Black said she'll continue to campaign strongly to include services as part of the bill as it progresses in the Dáil.
10: They're deliberately letting the tech, the tourism, the web and IT companies that also help support the settlement, they're letting them off the hook. And I think this is really a significant walk back that I believe will undermine the impact of the legislation.
8: Calls have been made for new laws to be introduced to protect workers from the effects of extreme weather. A new Irish temperature record for for May has been set today as a status yellow warning is in effect for 8 counties. The record for the month was broken today at the Oak Park weather station just outside Carlow town with 29.7 Celsius recorded. Labour TD Marie Sherlock said extreme weather is becoming the new norm and the country needs to be prepared.
11: We believe protections need to be put in place for those who are very much exposed to extreme and high temperatures. I think when we look to the east coast of Canada, to other countries like Germany and Northern Germany, who've had extreme, unforeseen weather events, climate related, over recent years, we do need to prepare, we need to protect workers in this country.
8: That's it for now. More in an hour.
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12: Tonight will be dry and mild or even very mild under mostly clear skies with lowest temperatures of 9 to 17 degrees. And tomorrow will see a continuation of a very warm and hot spell of weather. And now you're up to date on the station giving you the chance to win €28,750 by answering. What did Lucy Kennedy say to Colm Hayes? 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

This is Ruth Scott of Night on Ireland's Classic Hits Radio. If you had to ever check your kid's spelling, I know that you're going to appreciate hearing about the most unusual kid's sport ever. I will give you the details this hour. But I did want to say, the last time I heard this classic hit from an Irish group, it was on a Netflix TV show where James Norton and the other cast members had a load of dodgy moustaches and mutton chops. If you're wondering what it is, I'll play it right after Alanis Morissette now on Ireland's Classic Hits Radio.

0: The Stunning Brewing Up a Storm on Ireland's Classic Hits Radio. The last time I heard that song being played was on an episode of House of Guinness on Netflix. Pretty much the first 3 or 4 minutes of an entire episode, which is massive. And I wonder if that is cause for the fact that they're back on tour again. Nice one. Coming up shortly, the sporting event that you will not want to miss. And I say that as someone who really hasn't got much interest in watching much sports. But this one, I can totally get behind.
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0: yourself, Ruth Scott. So whether you remember getting asked your spellings, or maybe you're a teacher, parent, guardian, overly interfering aunt or uncle asking the kids, do they know their spellings? I want to tell you the story about the Spelling Bee Championships that are happening this week in the States. Quarterfinals tomorrow, finals on Thursday evening, contestants from all over the world. And let me tell you, it's a big deal. And they don't just make them spell easy words. This was last year. The judge brought up a young guy from Texas on stage. He's 13 years old. Listen to what he has to do.
1: Hi, Faison. So if you spell this next word correctly, we will declare you the champion of the historic 100th year of the Scripps National Spelling Bee.
0: Like, my heart is racing on account of this 13-year-old who I know won the competition. Anyways.
1: Your word is éclaircissement.
0: Sorry, what?
1: Éclaircissement.
0: Éclaircissement. Never heard the word before today.
1: Your word is éclaircissement.
2: Éclaircissement. E-C-L-A-I-R-C-I-S-S-E-M-E-N-T. Éclaircissement.
0: That is correct. Oh my God, I love how you can hear the smile in his voice when he gets to the last few letters. Listen, you can have your Olympics, you can have your GAA finals. I think that might have been the greatest sporting moment of last year. Anyway, the kids are going to be at it again this week. Sure, I'll give you a winner's update on Thursday. Sure, why not? It's Ireland's Classic Hits Radio.

0: This is Ireland's Classic Hits Radio with myself, Ruth Scott, at night. I was listening to a food podcast last week, and I heard this Irish artist been interviewed. And it turns out, when he's not on the road on tour, he loves nothing more than cooking himself a roast chicken. I'll put you out of your misery and let you know who it is when I play a classic hit from him next tonight.
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This is Ireland's Classic Hits Radio, the home of the 80s and 90s. I'm myself, Ruth Scott. Before Alphaville, Niall Horan, who, for some reason, this piece of information has lodged in my brain. I heard him been interviewed last week on a podcast called Dish. And it turns out that when he's not touring and when he's not on the road, he loves to cook a roast chicken, which is now all I will ever think of anytime I hear Niall Horan's name. So to get the chicken out of your brain, here's Dido on Ireland's Classic Hits Radio. I haven't ever

0: am I going to be leaving the studio now and heading home? I am going to put my socks in the fridge because apparently it keeps you cooler at night if you chill your socks first. Yeah, obviously the clean ones. Don't be disgusting. Right, I'll see you back here tomorrow night at 7. But hang about, because Niall Boylan's on the way next with Nighttime Talk.
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13: A very good night from the newsroom. Ireland has taken the first steps in banning trade with the illegal Israeli settlements in Palestine after Cabinet approved the legislation. The Occupied Territories Bill was first proposed in 2018 and was brought forward again in May of last year. The government's version of the bill is limited to goods, and the coalition says it will now push for those terms to be adopted across the European Union. Taoiseach Simon Harris said that would make a significant impact.
14: I think the impact is important in terms of values. I hope it inspires and encourages other countries to do more too. If we really want to exert maximum pressure here to end the horrors that have taken place in Gaza and to respect international law, Europe must do more.
13: A third person arrested in connection with the disappearance and murder of Kyron Dernan has been released without charge. The woman in her 50s was the latest of three people detained in connection with the inquiry. A man and a woman arrested on two separate previous occasions were also released without charge. Gardaí say the investigation is continuing and a file will be prepared for the DPP. Kyron Dernan was reported missing in August 2024, but was last seen alive in June 2022 when he was just 6 years old. The HSE says a new autism protocol launched today will speed up the assessment process. The guidelines will allow adults to self-refer and for parents to refer children if they believe they have autism. National autism charity As I Am estimated that 3.3% of Ireland's population is autistic. Health Minister Jennifer Carroll McNeill said the department is advancing the work being done by therapists in schools.
15: We in the health system have enabled therapists to move from the health system directly employed by the school system, so that children will be getting, particularly in special schools, those therapies on the school premises. And so again, it's coming to it from the child's perspective, getting the therapy in school rather than having to leave school to go to their therapeutic appointment, and all the time trying to bring everything we can to the child.
13: The heat dome, which has settled over Western Europe, is continuing to bring above average temperatures for May. The May record was broken again today, with Oak Park in Carlow recording a provisional temperature of 29.5 degrees Celsius, and there's the status yellow high temperature warning in place for eight counties tomorrow. Clare, Kerry, Limerick, Tipperary, Galway, Kilkenny, Laois and Offaly could all experience maximum temperatures in excess of 27 degrees. Met Éireann is advising people to avoid the midday sun, stay hydrated and take extra care near water. That's it for now. More in an hour.
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16: Tonight will be dry and mild, or even very mild, under mostly clear skies, with lowest temperatures of 9 to 17 degrees. And tomorrow will see a continuation of a very warm and hot spell of weather. 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
17: Welcome along to the show. Now, the second part of the show, I want to talk about a case that's happening in the UK as we speak at the moment. But it kind of does affect, when I say it affects us in the way we think about crime. And this is the case, the shocking case of two young men, well, essentially three young men, because there was another one involved in uploading imagery online as well, who had raped two teenage girls. Now, they're teenage boys who are 14, who are now 15 at the time. They were 14 when it happened. And they walked free from court yesterday because the judge said it wouldn't serve any purpose to put them in jail, and he put them essentially on a JLO and a community service order. Now, this has now gone to the CPC at the instruction of Keir Starmer in Britain to be appealed because of the leniency of the sentencing. But the fact, the very fact that a judge gave that sentence to two young people, because they're not tried as adults, they're tried as children, because they're between the age of 12, the age of criminal responsibility, and 17, the age to be an adult at 18, if you know what I mean. So between 12 and 18, which is the same here in Ireland, by the way. The age of criminal responsibility is 12 years of age. Our best example here, I suppose, is the Anna Creasel case. And the problem with this sort of thing is when a child, and you're a child under the age of 18, from 12 to 17 years of age, under the age of 12, by the way, you are not criminally responsible. Unless it's murder, and a judge can decide under the age of 12 that you have to go to trial. But anyway, besides that, you're treated as a child. You're not given a mandatory life sentence for murder, for example, or a mandatory sentence for rape or whatever it happens to be. You're treated, you're sent to Oberstown at the discretion of the state, at the discretion of a judge. So that, I just think that needs to change, because are you telling me a 15-year-old doesn't know what he's doing when he does something seriously wrong? Of course they do. They know exactly what they're doing. They know it's wrong. You know, they absolutely, 15 years of age to rape a girl, you know what you're doing is wrong. I remember being 15 years of age. I knew black and white. I knew the difference between right and wrong, unless you're brought up really badly. Anyway, we'll talk about that later on, and should we change the rules around that? Because we used to have different rules, didn't we? St. Pat's was more the kind of thing, which was like a juvenile prison. But the first thing I want to get to is the EU Migration Pact. Now, you kind of forgot about that, didn't you? It was kind of in the news a lot last year, you know, but it's now going to be implemented, of course, next year. And it'll be the biggest overhaul of Europe's immigration system in years. The pact is designed to create a common EU approach to asylum and migration, including faster processing of asylum applications. That'll be the day. Tighter screening at our borders. That'll be the day. And greater cooperation between member states. And that'll be the day. Supporters say it could finally bring order to what has become a chaotic system, reduce lengthy delays and stop people abusing the asylum process. Critics, however, argue it hands more control of Irish immigration policy to Brussels, weakens Ireland's ability to act independently, and could increase pressure on housing, healthcare, public services if migration numbers continue to rise. Now, Aintu says the only way truly to tackle illegal immigration in this country is by introducing a stronger border control between Northern Ireland and the Republic, i.e. to put a border down the Irish Sea. Yeah, we've heard that before, of course, during Brexit, but I'll come to that in a second. So I want to ask you, has the government completely lost control of immigration in Ireland? Will this new EU pact fix the system or make things even worse? And are ordinary people being ignored when they raise concerns about housing shortages, overcrowding services, and, you know, the speed of, you know, population growth, the problems within our health service, which are all compounded by the growing population? And Padraig Tobin made that quite clear when he was talking yesterday, and he said that, you know, every single year we have the population of Galway coming into a country, and Galway has two universities and three hospitals and all this kind of thing. but we're not increasing services according to the amount of people coming into the country. So then you're going to put a huge pressure on services, and that can't continue. We can't continue to allow that many people to come into the country every single year and not increase the services that we have. Because we all know the story now. To even get a GP's appointment now takes you a week and a half because there's more people looking for those appointments. To get your kid into college is more difficult. All of those things become more difficult. To buy a house, because the competition now for buying houses is even bigger than before. So we have a huge problem. And how are we going to fix it? Well, to talk to me more about the EU Migration Pact and how we're going to fix this problem is TD for Main 2, Paul Lawless. Paul, hi, how are you?
18: Good morning, Niall, or good afternoon, rather. And it's good to be on your show again.
17: On this wonderful, beautiful day. And we chatted earlier on, by the way, and you captured a load of bees, yes. And I just find that that's a whole topic in itself, Paul. We're going to have to talk about your beekeeping another day, by the way. But it's a whole topic. I find it a wonderful hobby, I'm sure.
18: Indeed. Thank you, Niall. It certainly was a very eventful evening. I caught a swarm of bees in Mayo yesterday, which is a great evening, greatest sense of achievement, I have to say. And hopefully they're settling now into their new hive, and hopefully they'll come on very strong.
17: Well, it seems it's easier, you know, to control a swarm of bees than to control immigration across Europe. And I don't know if this EU Migration Pact, and, you know, I was never one for it. If I had been an EU MEP at the time, I certainly wouldn't have voted for it, but our MEPs did. We then had a choice, of course, whether we wanted to implement it. We rarely get a choice. And it went through the Dáil, not by a huge margin, by the way, but it did go through the Dáil. And now it's coming. You know, we thought, oh, look, it's a long way away. We don't have to worry about it too much yet. But it's next month. Is it going to make a difference, or is it going to make matters worse, Paul?
18: Well, what it's going to certainly do is hand power and sovereignty of decisions that should be made here in Ireland over to European officials. And that is, like, we believe, fundamentally wrong. And you know, the Irish government have a habit of doing this. We've signed up to the EU emissions targets. Without any credible plan of actually achieving it, the Climate Advisory Council advised the government recently that if we do not reach our targets, we could face fines of somewhere between 6 billion and 26 billion euros by 2030. This is extraordinary. These fines are like one of the biggest issues that's facing the country, and nobody's talking about this. And the fact is that we actually signed up to this ourselves, and there's
17: willingly,
18: no plan to,
17: yeah,
18: on which... Willingly, like we had the option to whether or not we wanted to opt in or not, and we opted in. And also, more recently, we opted in as well to the EU restoration law. Our MEPs signed up to the EU restoration law. And like the fact is that this is a binding, this is not aspirational, this is a binding law that sets out to achieve a restoration of land and sea back to nature, 20% restoration. And it comes with very heavy fines and penalties. And like I was studying this last week, Niall, and I discovered that the funding that's allocated to achieve this has actually been ring-fenced for the Dublin Metro, which will have very little impact in terms of obviously restoring nature restoration and so on. So like it's really quite incredible.
17: You couldn't make this stuff up, really, could you? But I mean... Looking at the EU Migration Pact, you know, again, there's fines there. If we don't want to take somebody, we have to pay the EU not to refuse to accept an immigrant in Ireland. I think the figure they mentioned last year, I could be completely wrong, was around £26,000 per person or something like that, which could be a massive amount. And that's an ongoing figure, by the way, on an annual basis. So what they're saying is the main elements of the pact are faster border processing. I just can't see that happening. And Michael McDougall spoke about this last year. Even if you triple the staff, they're working at a snail's pace. You see people, you know, in IPASS or, you know, in the old centres years ago for 4 and 5 years because of the amount of appeals. So I don't know, even if you had 500 people working it, I don't have any working at the moment, it's still not going to speed up the process.
18: Indeed, it is quite incredible, really, Niall, because like this pact is being sold to the Irish people as a good thing. And it's citing things like processing times.
17: Mandatory like screening, shared responsibility.
18: All of this.
17: Yeah.
18: But like, for example, processing times were always in the gift of the Irish government. I mean, like, it wasn't the European Union that were slowing down processing times. It was, number one, our inability to process those applications in terms of, you know, a continuous layers in terms of funding the NGO bubble that is, you know, obviously funding appeals and appeals. And obviously, as also the officials or the department was simply understaffed. So the median processing time for first instance decisions as of June 2025 was 71 weeks. That's over 16 months. The pact promises to bring this down to 6 months. So nobody seriously believes, I believe, in Ireland,
17: but 6 months is even too long. I said this during the EU elections when I was running at the time. 6 months is even too long. And the very fact that you said, you know, it was within our own power to speed up that process over the last 10 years or whatever it happened to be that this particular problem has got worse and we have been incapable of doing it. Why are we suddenly going to be capable of doing it now?
18: Well, you know, it seems to me that the government have presided over utter chaos of the migration system. They and this here is like throwing their hands up in the air, throwing it over to the EU, because they've realized or they believe they can't solve it. And it's almost like we want to essentially outsource decision making. So our politicians, so Fianna Fáil and Fine Gael, have someone else to blame. And that we see this pattern time and time and time again. We see the continuous, you know, erosion of sovereignty, and for example, in the farming sector. And how many times have we heard politicians saying, "Well, it's EU directives, EU rules," but they've forgotten to tell the people that it was themselves, it was Fianna Fáil and Fine Gael who have handed over so much sovereignty over our decision making. And like the sad reality here, Niall, is that the vast majority of the positive things in relation to the EU migration pact could actually be achieved without any legal obligations, without ever signing ourselves up to penalties. And, you know, you will recall a number of years ago in the Justice Committee where Michael McNamara questioned the Minister for Justice at the time, Helen McEntee, about the Dublin 3 regulation. And like, so the Dublin 3 regulation is about the transfer of basically transferring applicants back to other EU member states.
17: Yeah, the first safe force.
18: That have decision make. Yeah, so that's currently in the gift of the Irish government. And yet it's been sold as this is necessary, the pact is necessary.
17: But we keep hearing from Simon Harris and Micheál Martin saying that we have an obligation. This word obligation keeps getting used all the time. By the way, the arguments against the pact obviously are, you know, they talk about human rights. That's going to be a big problem. I'm not suggesting people don't deserve human rights, but this is going to encourage more people. It could encourage more people to come to Ireland and to come to Europe because they argue that a more organized system might actually attract more arrivals.
18: Indeed, it's quite an interesting point that the Irish government are making this. And in fairness to the pact, it does try to address the pull factors. But the Irish government presided over extraordinary pull factors for, particularly for the Ukrainian situation. I mean, we offered the Ukrainians essentially, you know, free houses, healthcare, you know, education, etc. And many of them were actually working, and we continue to provide these benefits. So, like,
17: but we can't stop, because as soon as we suggest stopping providing these extra benefits, and I know Pater spoke about this, that, you know, we shouldn't be giving benefits to, you know, other people that Irish people are not entitled to. And as soon as we suggested pulling back on these benefits and said, well, you know, you got to paddle your own canoe now at this stage, it's 4.5 years in when we spoke about Ukrainians, all of a sudden the NGOs are up in arms. So every time we try to do something or implement rules that are logical, the NGOs, which are paid for by the taxpayers, by the way, in the state in the first place, are stopping us from doing it.
18: The NGO bubble, I believe, have too much influence. And in some cases, the Dáil is less influential than the NGO bubble that surrounds Leinster House. And that is wrong. Like, we have a parliament for a reason. The people go to the polls and elect politicians. And we need to... We absolutely need to hand more power back to the Dáil. And the government need to listen to the opposition. Like, we have been raising concerns about the migration system for years. And we have actually proposed much of the benefits associated with the pact. We've actually called for the resource, the Department of Justice, you know, adequately, so we can have these processing times speeded up within about 12 weeks. Like, we've called that the Dublin 3 regulations should be implemented and those returns happen. For example, deportation orders. We have no mandatory deportation system in the country, and that is within our gift as well. Like that.
17: How many planes have gone back to countries of origins this year, with the exception of the one the other day, which was to Poland, which were criminals from Poland who were here in Ireland. With the exception of that one, I mean, I think there's been two planes have gone to the continent of Africa over the last 6 months, with probably 20 or 30 people on each of them. I mean, I just think that's kind of some sort of virtuous thing to do every now and again to show the people who are doing something about it. There are so many people in this country who are welcome and are doing a good job and are part of our community, are contributing, are net contributors to our society. But there are so many people who shouldn't be here. And the Department of Justice have admitted this, that 80% of the people that come here, or in and around that figure, are not genuine asylum seekers. And the majority of those, as Pater and yourself have pointed out, are coming down to the border. So let's get to what Pater said in relation to the border. How do you put a plaster on a leaking bucket, essentially? Because we can't put a border, in Europe. We can't go back to the 70s again. And the border down the Irish Sea, I'm not too sure whether I agree with Pater in relation to this one, because, of course, the unionists aren't going to be too pleased about that. We saw the last time that happened, or it was suggested during Brexit. So how do you fix that problem?
18: Well, the problem here is that the vast majority of asylum applicants are coming through Britain. They're coming via the north. And it's quite incredible that currently, and we asked the Minister for Justice a number of years ago, what is the source of applicants? Where are they coming from? And the Minister for Justice did not know. Now, further parliamentary questions and research has outlined to us that there is a significant number, somewhere between 80 and 90% of applicants are coming via the north. So we have to solve this problem, and we can't bury our heads in the sand. And we believe that an Irish Sea border is the way to do this. We have to engage with our EU with our British counterparts to see what solutions can.
17: But they don't want to fix for Paul, because they're quite happy. You remember when the Rwanda plan was coming in with Rishi Sunak at the time, and the suggestion by barristers, I had one on the air who was an immigration barrister in the UK. He was sending letters to all his clients saying, go to Ireland at the time, when they feared that everyone was going to be sent to Rwanda. It turned out only one person was ever sent to Rwanda. We all know what happened there. There was millions wasted on it. But his suggestion was go to Ireland. The British don't see this as a problem of, these people coming to Ireland, because then it becomes not their problem anymore. So they're not really going to cooperate, are they?
18: Well, I do believe that while we are seeing a high level of influx currently, historically, actually, there's been quite a lot of movement from the south to the north and into Britain. So I think that we need to engage our British counterparts. This is a long-term plan that we need to develop. And we need to have that conversation, because if we see a scenario where a new administration is formed in the next number of years in Britain and that immigration system tightens significantly, it is going to cause a significant spillover to Ireland. And currently we have no real robust system in place.
17: But Paul, everybody says this, that we don't have a robust system in place. We have the Illegal Alien Act here in Ireland. We also have numerous pieces of legislation around immigration about how you can legitimately come to Ireland, to be it through the asylum process or through the visa process. We've lots of laws. But at some point, somebody says, let's not implement those laws anymore. And we essentially have open borders. That's what we're looking at now. And nobody seems to be willing to do anything about it. I mean, you're saying it's a long-term plan. But as Pater rightly pointed out, we can't deal with that many people coming into the country on a yearly basis. We just don't have the services.
18: Over the past 4 or 5 years, there has been an additional 400,000 people who have come into the country. So the population has expanded by about 400,000 people over a very, very short period of time. And the infrastructure of the country is creaking. We haven't delivered the necessary housing, healthcare, etc. And if you put that in context, Niall, that population is the size of Galway. It's the size of Mayo, Leitrim. It's a huge part of the country, all combined. And we think about all the housing, the infrastructure, the healthcare, the schools, and that has not been delivered across Ireland. And that's why we're seeing such an extraordinary level of pressure. We know that, and I mean, Leaving Cert Economics would outline that when you increase demand and supply is limited, you are going to have an additional competition of resources. Those resources will increase in price and availability. And yet, for so long, that basic economic principle has been absent in the political debate. And we are doing our best to crowbar this issue onto the political agenda. And I firmly believe that the housing crisis will never be solved by government or much of the opposition unless we actually deal with the fundamental issues.
17: But it's never going to be solved when you've got left-wing parties saying all are welcome. Because let's be clear about it, all are not welcome. I mean, people who want to be net contributors to this country and take part in we have so many people working in the healthcare system, the entertainment system, in the nighttime industries across this country from all over the world who are net contributors and are very welcome. But not everybody's welcome. We can't just be, you know, an open border system where anybody wants to come into the country. And we've seen some countries across Europe who've taken in so many people who are not net contributors and are costing the state a fortune. We look at how much we are spending in this country currently in immigration. We have the IMF now telling us to increase the cost of property tax, to reduce the tax bands, to get more people into the tax net. And yet that same money could be recouped if we didn't have a chaotic immigration system, which is into the billions at this stage.
18: Absolutely. If you look at even one example, the City West Hotel, for example, it was quite extraordinary that the EU commissioner, when he came last November, said that this was best practice. But the City West Hotel cost the Irish taxpayer 110 million euros in renting alone up to 2024 and a further 150 million euros just to purchase in 2025. A quarter of a billion euros was spent in one hotel. And we're seeing this happen and play out right across the country. Hotels, commercial buildings, etc. Vast sums of money have been spent. Billionaires have been made overnight.
17: Including some politicians, can I point out, Paul? Yeah.
18: Yeah. And the truth is, actually, what the government should have done is when we had this massive peak in numbers, we should have sought to evaluate it very quickly and put the resources into basically ensuring that was a robust system, that we process those applicants and we sent them home. Because the vast majority of people, as we know, statistically, were not actually genuine.
17: But there's no will to do it.
18: They failed in their...
17: Absolutely.
18: And also, then the Dublin III regulations were never even enforced. About 2% of returns happened under the Dublin III regulations.
17: The point is, Paul, we're failing to do this because there's no will to do it. You take COVID-19. When that kicked off and everybody went into a panic and all that kind of stuff, we could suddenly set up these screening centres with hundreds of civil servants working in them. When the vaccines came along, all of a sudden we had tenting up everywhere and vaccines being given out and thousands of people working in these centres, you know, to either screen or vaccine. We found the staff to in an emergency situation to provide a service that was needed at the time, or when people will argue about that. So here we are in a similar situation. This is an emergency. This is a crisis because it's causing a huge problem across the economy. It's causing a huge problem in society. And yet we don't seem to be able to increase the staff to process people and say, listen, fair enough, you are a genuine asylum seeker. Out goes the red carpet. We'll help you out as much as we can. Sorry, you're not. You're just an economic migrant. You need to go back to where you came from. We don't seem to have the ability to do that. And I think it's we just don't have the will to do it because we're fighting against an opposition and opposition parties who believe everybody should be welcome.
18: Well, I believe politics is a little like sport. And in sport, in order to have a good 15 players, you need to have a good opposition. You need to have a good substitute bench. You need to have fellas on the bench that are pushing and pushing with good ideas, good solutions, and pushing the government in the right direction. And for too long in this country, we've had an opposition that was pushing the government in a leftward trajectory. And I think that's why they've completely ignored common sense proposals. And like, for example, on this particular topic we're discussing, the vast majority of politicians in Leinster House, you know, would refuse to even engage in this up until, well, very, very recently. And going back to the political will, I think there's an absence of political will. I think there's an absence of ministers who are leading their department. And like, there's no better example than that than on the housing issue. The housing issue is a crisis. It has been in a crisis mode for several years. And last year, the new minister outlined his plans to introduce modular development. and or the exempted development for modular units. I was one of the first opposition to these to welcome that proposal. And I call on the minister immediately to get this done because I think it can benefit a number of people, relatively small number of people. As I outlined, I didn't think it was a long-term solution, but it was going to serve a number of people, a number of families, short to medium term to get them out of a crisis. We are still over a year waiting for the minister to enact that legislation. Like, what is going on in the department? Like, during the COVID situation, as you rightly mentioned, there was emergency declared and things happened overnight. And there are people in crisis situations. I know families who are living in emergency accommodation. And yet the minister is sitting on this proposal that will benefit some families. So we have a major crisis, and we have a political crisis. We have ministers here that are being led by their officials, led by their departments, as opposed to politicians who are leading their departments and driving the agenda and not continuously being held up by environmental concerns or, you know, reviews by department officials or NGOs. We need to get into the business of building infrastructure, building houses, and a can-do attitude. You know, this year, Niall, Knock Airport is 40 years old. And it was built on a famously foggy, boggy hill, and it was built by Monsignor Horan. Now, Monsignor Horan demonstrated a can-do attitude, an attitude that it needs to happen, it has to happen, and he got on with the business of doing it. And that attitude that just doesn't exist in the Irish political system anymore.
19: Because they're afraid, Paul. With the exception of a few TDs, yourself included, and Padder and a couple of others. Nobody wants to talk about it. It's like the elephant in the room and the doll every single day. You know, when we talk about healthcare, when we talk about housing, all these crises, they are compounded by an increasing population of people coming into the country. But yet we seem to ignore that fact. And that's one way of helping to solve the problem, is to obviously, you know, kind of restrict who and who isn't allowed to come into the country. You can't just have a free-for-all situation. And then we have Michael McDougall, who suggested to An Garda Síochána Conn that we keep a record of ethnicity and nationality when it comes to crimes and reporting crime. And again, you know, the fight against him and that idea of doing that is bananas. Why wouldn't you want to keep that information? It is relevant. Of course it's relevant. Culturally, it's relevant to understand why people commit crimes. But we don't want to do that because we're constantly virtue signaling. We're constantly pandering to the left. And we're constantly saying, we'll deal with it another day. Let's just push it down the road. Although over 75% of the Irish population in numerous polls have said they believe that a chaotic immigration exists, or a system exists in this country. And yet we seem to do nothing about it. It's just keep letting it happen day after day, hoping that we'll wake up the next morning and something different will happen.
18: But that is what's happening at the moment. Governments are not acting in the interest of the Irish people on a whole range of different issues. And as opposed to trying to solve the issues and the complex issues of migration, and trying to basically ensure that if we, you know, that supply and demand, essentially, there's an equilibrium there in terms of infrastructure, in terms of houses, etc. We've thrown our hands, Fianna Fáil and Fine Gael have thrown their hands into the air and handed it over to the European officials. And I have no doubt, come the next general election, we'll hear Fianna Fáil and Fine Gael politicians blaming Europe for the migration chaos at the moment.
19: They did it during the last election. Wasn't Simon Harris so proactive before the last election, you know, in around October before the election, saying, we're going to tackle immigration, we're going to do this, we're going to do that. And as soon as, of course, they got elected, they did nothing about it. Just finally, before you go, Paul, in relation to what Paddy was talking about yesterday, so this border down the Irish Sea, I know partially it was implemented during Brexit, you know, for trade. But do you really see a situation whereby we're going to be able to ask British people, you know, for a passport to go from London to Belfast?
18: Well, the option of doing nothing is now over. We can't continue to have an open border system in the country, and I believe it's causing great difficulty, Niall. You know, I don't think anyone on this island wants to see a border in the north of the country. We don't want to return to those days, but we do need to ensure that we have a system that is robust. And currently that's not the case. So, you know, we believe firmly that it can happen for sausages. It can happen for trade. There is the Windsor framework in place. And I think we need to have it for people as well.
17: Okay, well, listen, thank you very much indeed, and I appreciate you coming on to talk to us. Paul Lawless, AIM2TD. Thank you for joining us. Okay, now we're going to get your thoughts, by the way. The number is 085-100-2255. Let's go back to the EU Migration Pact, as well as the suggestion by AIM2 that we have a border down the Irish Sea when it comes to trying to control what seems to be about 80% of the people that come into this country. So, according to the Justice Department, do you agree with the EU Migration Pact? It promises to make things streamlined. It promises to make processing faster, mandatory screening, shared responsibility across EU countries. Supposed to be doing that anyway if we're part of the EU, aren't we? Crisis and emergency rules. Eurodac expansion. In other words, expanding the system of the special powers which allow our Garda Síochána to find out who people are for fingerprinting and all that kind of stuff. I can't see none of this happening. I believe this is all available to us right now without an EU migration pact, but we haven't been doing it. So what's going to change? Let us know what you think anyway. The number, as usual, is 085-100-2255. Maybe I'm wrong.
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6: By the way, somebody suggested by a text, in the interest of balance, that I should suggest that uncontrolled immigration may not be an issue for the country. Would you stop out of that? There's no balance to that line. Of course, uncontrolled immigration is a problem. It's a problem for any country and it has to be fixed. It's the way you fix it is the way we talk about balance. Let me know what you think. The number is 085-100-2255. Huey, hi, how are you doing?
7: Very good, and yourself?
6: Good. Huey, the EU Migration Pact, we all kind of talked about it last year and the year before when the EU MEPs voted for it and we were all, you know, arguing about it that it shouldn't have gone through the Dáil. It did go through the Dáil. We said we'd worry about it when it happens, but sure, it's happening next month. Came up on us very quickly, didn't it?
7: Yeah, well, the Migration Pact policy is to put some sort of system in place, a trans-European EU system about people who are coming to Europe to seek asylum, international protection. That's, you know, and it, maybe it'll have some effect or maybe it won't. Who knows? But I mean, that's
6: what effect? We to say this is what I wonder about, you know, the effect it's going to have. There's nothing really in it that we can't do ourselves anyway. So essentially, well, what we're doing is saying we're rubbing our hands with it. Hey, you take care of it now.
7: Currently, people who are seeking international protection are coming to Ireland by two routes. Now, one, they're coming across the border, right, from the north. And two, they're overstaying legitimate visas, like student
6: visas,
7: or holiday
6: visas. Yeah, language school, the famous language schools, yeah.
7: They're overstaying that. So that's the two options. Now, the first one, the second one, you can become a little bit stricter on the language school thing, you know, and you can reduce those numbers. But it's very hard to see how you're ever going to be able to control the border. Like, border is about 300 miles long, 200 knot crossing. You know, even if we wanted to control it, which we politically can't, you know, because we've got a decision we want an open border, it would be, the resources you'd need to put into it would be just ridiculous, you know.
6: Yeah, we'd have to go back to what we did in the 70s and have men and women on every single road in and out. And even then, people could cross fields if they really wanted to.
7: It was very difficult, you know. Yeah. But it would be virtually impossible now. And the idea, that the chap you had on and aimed to, he was interesting, but he was a little bit disingenuous there, talking about sausages and the sea border. Like,
6: he was talking about the agreement we have for Brexit for trade, yeah.
7: Yeah, but a British person, a British unionist, loyalist person who lives in Belfast is never going to agree to the idea that they've got to show their passport to go from one part of the United Kingdom to another.
6: Yeah, it'd be like asking a Dubliner to show his passport to go to Cork. Although, in fairness, I would like to see Cork people ask producing passports to come to Dublin. No, I'm joking.
7: We should ban them all.
6: I'm joking.
7: When he says that, like, he knows it's never going to happen. So it's a bit disingenuous for Ian to say it. It's just never going to happen. The British UK government is never going to agree with
6: that. Well, the point I made to Paul is I don't think the UK government care in the sense that we do, because they're being relieved of the problem.
7: There's 10 or 15,000 come across the border into the south. There's 10 or 15,000 less that they've got to handle in the UK.
6: And pay for.
7: Yeah,
6: and pay for.

0: So it's never going to happen, right? So the wider immigration, we're in a cob and trample area with the UK, 65 million people. We're in the European Union with another 450 million people. And any person in the world who can get an Irish passport through a granny or a parent is entitled to come here, right? We also have huge numbers of people coming in to do jobs that we won't do ourselves, you know? So the point is, the illegal number is about 10 to 15,000, maybe 20,000 a year, right? It's quite small in relation to the actual number, which is like 140 or 150,000. We can't do anything about the other 120,000.
1: But the problem that Aintu paints, or the problem, and by the way, it is a genuine problem. When you increase your population so quickly, and Ireland is way above every other EU country when it comes to increasing their population so quickly, you have to increase the services to go along with it. And by the way, those people that come here also have to be contributors, because if they're not, they just become a drain on our social welfare system. So you need more GPs, you need more hospitals, you need more colleges, you need more schools, because they're going to have kids. So you need all of those things, and we're not doing that.
0: Oh, well, we have need to do that, but we can't control the numbers coming in. We just can't, because as I said, yeah, if you're living in Middlesbrough in England, and there's a job advertised in Drogheda, and you go and get it, you can come here. There's no way.
1: But when you say you can't, you sound like you're throwing in the towel, Huey. You know what I mean? I mean, there was a big hoo-ha the other day when Donald Trump turned around and said, as and from now, if you want to apply for a green card, you got to get out of the country, go home and apply for it. Now, everybody went a bit mad and said, oh, what's he doing? You know, because these people are legitimately here, they're applying for green cards. No, they're not. That was always the rule. He's just implementing the laws that existed. We do have good, robust immigration laws in this country.
0: We don't have any immigration law in relation to a UK citizen who lives in Birmingham, right, who gets a job in Sligo. He doesn't need any visa.
1: Well, we're not the common travel area. We're not talking about British citizens. Okay. I'm talking about some guy who comes over, you know, on a dinghy to Britain and then comes to Ireland.
0: Yeah, but no, but that's the point. The point is they're actually small. It's only about 15 or 20,000 a year out of 160,000 came in last year. The other 140,000
1: But those people that you're talking about, they're costing the state and the taxpayer a massive amount of money.
0: Sure, but we have to deal with that.
1: Deal with it, Hughie. What's it, $4 billion in the past couple of years? I mean, deal with it, like.
0: No, the point I'm making to you is that the 120,000 people who came here legitimately from the UK, from Europe, from all over the world, right? They're going to keep coming as long as the economy is strong and there's work, right? We need to provide, but the 15 to 20,000 asylum seekers, the majority of whom appear to be economic migrants, chanced to their arm, right? It's hard to see how we can cut down on that number, because all they got to do is walk over the border. And the point, as we said before, the UK is not really going to be very quick to stop them leaving the UK and becoming somebody else's.
1: No, they'll almost encourage it, to be honest with you. Yeah.
0: Well, yeah. So that's the point I make. So. I can't see how we can seriously... Now, what we need to do here is we need to speed up the process here. We need to put more lawyers, judges, more courts, more that you're in and out much quicker. But with
1: and why and why can't why are we why do we seem incapable of doing that? Because we're being told, that's not humane, and you got to give them a fair innings, and they have to have 3 and 4 appeals, and then it goes to the High Court because we're not treating them properly. And
0: that's our system of common law. It allows people to constantly appeal to the courts, right? And a system of common law that's developed over 1,000 years. Unless we were to change that, it'll just keep people will come in. And as I said, you could step over the border today up in Dundalk and claim asylum and go through the whole process, right? And it could take probably 12 months, 18 months, 24 months. And you'd give the old spiel about this. Well, you're actually an economic migrant, some poor parts of the world, you chance your arm. And eventually you may get deported, which is unlikely, right? And a week later, you show up and do it all over again.
1: That's what I'm saying. You'd be given a deportation order, which is voluntary, by the way. You probably don't even want to go home, so you don't bother going home. And even if you did get caught, which would be very rare in this country, and were put on a plane and sent home, you can just get back on the next plane and come back again. The whole thing is just a mess. Can we stay there for a second? Let me just go to Jackie. Jackie, hi, how are you? Oh, sorry, Jackie, hang on. I have to go to Nuala first. She was here before you. I do apologize.
2: That's okay.
1: Nuala, hi, how are you?
3: Oh, not too bad, that was all.
1: Good.
3: At one joint police meeting a few years ago, I asked a question about security people. I said, are they vetted and do we have access to the different police stations, say, in Latvia and Nigeria and Ghana and whatever, like, you know, because I think to be security is a very important job. And one girl stood up from an NGO, she said, take that back, that's racist. So, you know, that ended that discussion.
1: Yeah, the only thing, it's a very important discussion. Well, the only thing we do have access to is if somebody comes from outside the EU, goes to another country, commits a crime in another country, then we have access to that through Eurodac. But that's it. We don't have access to, you know, people who have committed crimes in other parts of the world, particularly the continent of Africa, maybe, or the Middle East, or whatever happens to be. We don't have generally access to that sort of stuff through Interpol, maybe. We've seen the case in the UK where people have come in who are wanted for murder. There was one guy wanted for murder in Egypt and then raped a woman in the UK and went to jail.
3: And if I go up to the regional hospital, and which I did about a year ago when I broke my arm, and I'm asked a whole load of questions. I have my card there. I have, ID there. And then I go in to a nurse that asks me the same questions. And I was kind of saying, did I not answer them over there? I'm not a different person coming in. Mm. Like, you know, I didn't, you know, I am who I am. You know, they're well able to ask plenty of questions when you want something done. Why is it that suddenly they can't ask these questions from other people and they ask them for their own? The hospital in Galway is full of older people who are, there's no place for them. They're stuck up there for about 3 or 4 months before they get access to home care and respite. And they're not even thought about. Oh no, we have to look after, like, is some people's rights more important than others?
1: Well, it does kind of seem that way, doesn't it, in this country at the moment. Nuala, the EU Migration Pact, I don't know how familiar you are with it. Do you think, you know, suddenly, you know, from the 12th of June, which is when it kicks in, do you suddenly believe that we're going to be able to do things quicker and faster and more efficiently?
3: Well, according to their justification is that we would have access to Interpol, you know. But you see, the thing is, you don't have access to crimes until after they're brought to justice. Mm. You don't have any idea of a person who was, you know, before when you got a job, your father knew the people that you got the job from. Your brother, your uncles might have worked in the same place. Now somebody gets a job, they're hardly off the plane.
1: I don't know if we're going to have more access to Interpol. According to the expansion of the EU Migration Pact, there will be a Eurodac expansion, which means that the EU fingerprint database will be expanded to track migrants more effectively, including children from the age of 6 upwards. So I don't know necessarily if we're going to have more access to, you know, kind of criminal records. Because, before I just come to Jackie, that's another problem. We're not allowed to talk about crime and immigration in the same sentence.
0: Yeah, but I mean, most of these people who are coming from sub-Saharan Africa, from West Asia, are not criminal.
1: I'm well aware that most are not criminals.
0: The point I'm making is that they're economic migrants posing as asylum seekers out of economic necessity, right?
1: Yeah, but to suggest that there aren't criminals within the people who are coming here would be bizarre.
0: They're poor, and they're going to be some of them will be murderers and some of them are rapists. But the vast majority are just
1: The vast majority are not murderers and rapists. But what about the ones that are murderers and rapists?
0: But there's no way of finding that out until they get in. How are you going to get the? First of all, a lot of these countries wouldn't have the resources to have that information. You know, you can't ring up the Department of Justice in Kabul and ask for the lists of, you know, released rapists. You can't. It just doesn't exist. And even then, they're not going to, if, put it this way, you've got some bogey in Nigeria who's escaped to Europe. I don't think the Nigerians are in a rush to get him back, you know? Mm-hmm. So the point, put it this way, I was listening to a podcast yesterday. At the end of the Second World War, there was 220 million people in Africa, right? Today in Africa, there's 1.5 billion people in Africa, okay? In 2050, they reckon it'll be about 2.5 billion. And by the end of the century, it'll be about 4 billion people. Right
1: now, you're assuming if it grows at the rate it's growing at the moment, we've also seen in the continent of Africa, there has been a depletion of birth rates.
0: No.
1: Not to the extent it's happening in Europe, but there has been a reduction of birth rates.
0: This fellow is Peter Hood. He's an Oxford professor of demography. And he's taken all that into. This is the projected numbers in Africa. Like, Nigeria is going to be the second or third most populous state in the world after India and China in 20 or 30 years' time. Africa is booming population-wise. And the point is, if you're in Africa and you're poor and you want to escape somewhere, you're looking at Europe. And if you're in West Asia, like Iran, Iraq, Afghanistan, these places, it's a couple of days and you're in Europe and you're into the system, right? So the point I make is, it's going to be very difficult to stop this absolute wave over the next 10, 20, 50, 100 years. It's just because the population in Europe is declining, of indigenous Europeans. So the ability to finance defence of the European borders is going to on the wane.
1: Okay, we'll stay there for a second. Let me go to Jackie. Jackie, hi, how are you?
2: It's a difficult one.
1: Okay, so are you in favour of the EU Migration Pact?
2: No.
1: Okay.
2: I think we had everything there initially, and what it has done is thrown the whole process.
1: Well, it's been kind of sold to us as a shiny kind of resolution to this whole problem, all packaged and little bows on us and everything. It's
2: remember when we were all saying all of the people that are being bussed down from the north and that were coming in via the north, and you had these ministers on TV saying that was disinformation, and it was...
1: Yeah, and then all of a sudden the Department of Justice put out the figure and said it was over 80%. Yeah.
2: Yeah, yeah. So now, do you believe anything that they come out with? Because I don't know, because what's happening here is the immigration thing, like the housing crisis, immigration crisis, are huge industries that become huge industries. So they don't really want to solve this. It won't be solved unless we get a completely different government. A completely that Fianna Fáil, Fine Gael are out, because there's no difference in Fianna Fáil, Fine Gael anyway.
1: Well, what, you think Labour, the Soc Dems are going to sort it out? No, they won't.
2: No. I was just going to say, and the opposition aren't far behind. They're all in the same boat. So what they're doing is, as like I said this to you before, it's like an onion. To create these layers. Now this immigration pact is another layer. And then, to have the ministers then create all these other sub-ministers that become...
4: What could a new government do? What could a new government do to stop it?
2: Well, maybe if there was an actual willingness for...
4: What do you mean the willingness? What, are you going to close the border? 300-mile border with Northern Ireland, which we claim to be part of our country. We're going to close the border, are we?
2: So what you have then is you have, say, people coming down from the north. And where did they go first? They go to Dublin.
1: To Mount Street, to the IPAS Centre.
2: Yeah. Okay, so now, are they asked, or do they have, where they come in and they say, well, how did you come in?
4: Doesn't matter how they came in. If they say they're seeking international protection, they're in the system. None of that. That doesn't matter. Once they step over the border and say, I am seeking international protection, we have to deal with them according to treaties that we have signed up to.
2: Okay, so then is it a case then that we have to put, some back on the UK and say, well, look, you're letting these people in.
4: UK doesn't... UK,
1: no,
4: UK
1: well, well, no, well, no, he does have a point, in relation to the Dublin Agreement. This whole idea that we don't have that obligation, allegedly we do, but some politicians argue we don't, that if they came to Britain first, or France, no matter where, that they have the obligation and not us, and we have an absolute right to send them back to what they call the first safe country.
4: Well, then what happened very quickly is word will get out amongst the asylum-seeking community. When you're asked that question, you say, I came in in a boat, I don't know where I came from. That's all you say. Mm. That's all you got to say. I came in a boat, I got off in the docks, and I walked up here, and I don't know where the boat was come from. And then they're in the system.
1: I suppose it's true, Jackie, because people just don't always tell the truth. You know what I mean?
4: Well, they don't tell every lie. And every... You do the same yourself, like we did in the Irish when we went to America. We told the lie.
1: Ah, that's not a comparison, Huey.
4: No, Huey,
1: I won't accept... I hear that from politicians all the time. But didn't the Irish do it? They went all over the world. Yeah, the Irish went to America. But when the Irish went to America, they were, A, were looking over their shoulder in case they were chucked back out again a lot of the time, and B, they went and had to get a job to support themselves. The government gave them no money, no housing, no accommodation. So it's not the same thing.
4: No, sorry, it's not the same thing. You're completely right. The Irish had to work, etc., right? But they were illegally resident in the United States. These people aren't illegally resident in Ireland. Once they actually apply for asylum, they're legally...
1: Well, by the way, to clarify, if you come into Ireland with no documentation, and we've seen, by the way, a huge percentage of people coming with no documentation, that is illegal under Irish law.
4: Well, it's illegal to cross the border, right? So you could be charged with entering the state
1: illegally. Yeah, and people have been,
4: right?
1: And some have. Okay,
4: but you're still entitled to make your claim.
1: Oh, yeah, once you claim asylum, then you're legally in the system and you're an asylum seeker. I understand the difference.
4: They might prosecute you for that, but you're still in the system, mm-hmm. right? The point I'm making to you, if Ireland was to go through an absolutely massive recession now in the next 18 months, you'd find an awful lot of these asylum seekers wouldn't come. you know, a lot of immigrants wouldn't come.
1: If Ireland wasn't as attractive, and people make this point, if it wasn't as attractive when it came to accommodation, social welfare, housing and all that kind of stuff, and healthcare that we offer people who come here, you wouldn't see as many people coming here.
4: It's the point I'm making to you is that it's impossible, near enough impossible, to stop. We have an open border with Northern
1: Ireland.
4: We're
1: not even trying.
4: Well, how can we try? We can't close the border.
1: We could try by processing people quicker. That's a start, isn't it?
4: Absolutely.
2: If they're coming across from the UK, they're getting on a boat in the UK and coming across to Northern Ireland. I mean,
4: Northern Ireland is de facto part of the United Kingdom, right? And you have free movement within the United Kingdom. So there's nothing to stop them coming from.
2: But there should be an agreement, and then that the UK...
1: But Jackie, we've already discussed this. Who's going to sign up an agreement in Britain with Ireland to check people coming into Belfast International Airport or whatever, or Stranraer or wherever it happens to be? Who's going to agree to that? Because they're quite happy to get rid of it. If 15 or 20,000 people go from the UK into Ireland every year, that's 15 or 20,000 the British don't have to pay for.
4: Yeah, 15 or 20,000 less that they've got to deal with. So they're quite happy to let it go over. In fact, if I was in Britain, I'd
1: be encouraging it.
4: I'd be giving them all free tickets to Belfast International and free train tickets down to Dublin then. That's what I'd give them. What would that cost you? A couple of hundred quid? That's what I'd do if I was in the British.
1: Well, okay, but I suppose that there has been a suggestion, and I'll say this to both of you, Jackie and Huey, that if we had a better system and a more forthright system, i.e. when people present themselves for asylum, that we detain people until such a time as, and we speed up the process to maybe a couple of weeks, and detain them humanely, by the way. I'm not saying, you know, you detain people in prison cells or anything like that. And you detain people and say, okay, after 2 weeks, your application went through, you're fine, you're grand, you're a genuine asylum seeker, off you go now, get a job, see you now, bye. And those who don't then obviously succeed are immediately deported. Why can't we do that? Other countries do it.
4: First of all, a lot of them can't be deported because we don't have any... How would you deport somebody to Afghanistan from Dublin? Physically, it would be impossible, you know? Because there's no flights from Dublin to Kabul. And if we tried to put one on, the Afghan government would say, no, you're not coming in here. You know?
1: Okay, hang on. I have loads of people to get to here. Sorry, I have to get to Carl and Anne-Marie as well before I finish. Carl, hi, how are you?
5: Loyal, how are you?
1: Good.
5: All good.
1: Good. Carl, okay, the EU migration pact, back to the original question. Do you think it'll benefit Ireland?
5: No. No. I mean, I'm kind of stuck because we have the free movement amongst the borders now in the EU. You start putting up borders, we're going to be stopped at every bloody country we go into, including the north of Ireland or in England. And then what's the first thing we're going to start moaning about? We're stuck in queues because they want to check our passports. I don't know what the solution is. I really don't. Now, deporting people, can it physically and possibly be done? Deporting people with no documentation, I don't know. I can't see it happening. No?
1: Huey makes a good point. There's so many different countries involved in relation to where people are coming from. It's not just a case of, you know, 300 people failed last week, so let's put them all on one plane and send them somewhere. If it was that easy, it would make sense, but it's not that easy, unfortunately. They all come from different places. Well, either way, I've got to take a short break, lads, and I should be back with you straight after this break, so if you want to hold on there.
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14: A very good night from the newsroom. Ireland has taken the first steps in banning trade with the illegal Israeli settlements in Palestine after Cabinet approved the legislation. The Occupied Territories Bill was first proposed in 2018 and was brought forward again in May of last year. The government's version of the bill is limited to goods, and the coalition says it will now push for those terms to be adopted across the European Union. Taoiseach Simon Harris says it would make a significant impact.
15: I think the impact is important in terms of values. I hope it inspires and encourages other countries to do more too. If we really want to exert maximum pressure here to end the horrors that have taken place in Gaza and to respect international law, Europe must do more.
14: Taoiseach Micheál Martin said the inclusion of services in the legislation could put the country at a disadvantage.
16: Fundamentally, it's not implementable in terms of services. Secondly, it's strong legal advice is in the negative also. And thirdly, I mean, it would perhaps potentially damage Ireland more than anybody else.
14: A woman arrested in connection with the disappearance and murder of Kyran Dernan has been released without charge. The woman in her 50s was the latest of three people detained in connection with the inquiry. Gardaí say the investigation is continuing and a file will be prepared for the DPP. Dublin Airport could see the record for its busiest day broken this weekend. On Sunday, 131,000 people are expected to travel through the airport, exceeding previous passenger records reached in August of 2025. The DAA says highs of 140,000 are expected later into the summer. Spokesperson Graham McQueen explains where a lot of the June bank holiday traffic is coming from.
17: We're talking about 250,000 people coming into Ireland through Dublin Airport this weekend, so really busy, and we'll be seeing people coming from all over the world. The American flights are very busy. Summer in Ireland is very attractive to North American visitors, so it's great to see those flights really full this weekend. And we're seeing a lot of people heading away also. City breaks are really popular at this time of the year with Irish people.
14: The heat dome, which has settled over Western Europe, is continuing to bring above average temperatures for May. The May record was broken again today, with Oak Park in Carlow recording a provisional temperature of 29.5 degrees Celsius, and there's a status yellow high temperature warning in place for tomorrow. Eight counties could all experience maximum temperatures in excess of 27 degrees. Met Aaron is advising people to avoid the midday sun, stay hydrated and take extra care in your water. That's it for now. More in an hour.
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18: Tonight will be dry and mild or even very mild under mostly clear skies with lowest temperatures of 9 to 17 degrees. And tomorrow will see a continuation of the very warm and hot spell of weather. And now you're up to date on the station giving you the chance to win €28,750 by answering. What did Lucy Kennedy say to Colm Hayes? 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
1: All right, welcome back. And if you have just joined us, we are talking about the EU Migration Pact, which on the 12th of June comes into force and allegedly will make it easier for Ireland to solve its immigration crisis. Now, before the break, I was talking to Carl and Huey. And Huey, you just wanted to say something anyway. Go ahead, Huey.
4: You come from Myanmar or something like that. Where how are you going to get the? How are you go? And you say you're claiming asylum, and it's fairly obvious. It's you're just an economic migrant, chancing your arm. And good luck to you, whatever. But how are you going to actually get? How are you going to deport them back to Myanmar or Afghanistan or any of these places? How are you going to do it? You can't do it. It's not possible. It's not physically possible.
5: And no other country is going to take them off us. I mean, we have
4: They all have their own problems.
5: Yeah. Well, we're going to send you back to your point of entry. They're going to turn around and say, no, we're not taking them. That's your problem. Yeah. You ended up with them. That you deal with it. You know, unfortunately.
1: We do have the legal framework to send them, you know, if people, and according to the Department of Justice, you know, nearly 80% are coming from the United Kingdom or coming through the North. We do have, you know, the legal mechanism there or framework there to send them back to the United Kingdom, Huey, because that's within the Dublin Agreement.
4: Well, if we start to do that on a mass basis, they're just going to change their story so that they get off a boat down the docks out of a container. I don't know where I was. I don't know where I got on. It was people smugglers put me on a boat. Where? Oh, somewhere in Africa. I don't know where I was. And I ended up here. That's all they'll say. That's the story that'll get around. That'll go around in no time. They all spin the same yarn anyway. You know, they all spin this, you know, a part of the small minority who are genuinely fleeing persecution. The rest are economic migrants, and they've all learned the lines. What's the line to learn? Don't tell them you came in through the UK, it'll become the story. Tell them that you got off a boat at the docks. Where'd you go on the boat? It'll be the next question. Oh, I was smuggled through Asia onto a boat in Africa. I don't know which country I was in Africa, and I came here. I have no papers, I've no nothing. You know? Mm. There you go. You know,
1: you are right. There are genuine people caught up in that people trafficking as well.
4: No country with an advanced welfare system like we have can survive open borders. It's just not possible. They will keep coming because they are desperate. And they will keep coming and keep coming and keep
1: coming. And to be fair, we'd all do that. If we were in the same position ourselves and we wanted a better life for ourselves and our family, we would do the same thing.
4: I wouldn't criticise any person who does that. I say good luck to them, right? But the point is, I can see no solution. If it's only 10 to 20,000 a year that we have to deal with in Ireland, I think we'll get off pretty lightly, you know? Mm. Because, as I said to you, there's the population of Africa and West Asia is booming, right? Absolutely booming. And you're a young man, 18 or 19 years of age, living in abject poverty in Pakistan, and you have no chance of ever making a life. And people say, let's go to Ireland, right? Or let's go to Germany and chance our arm, right? And you say, sure, why not?
1: What have you got to lose? Yeah, what's the worst thing can happen?
4: I can end up back here in 4 or 5 years' time, or I might actually get in there. And
1: So Carl, you've kind of answered your own question then. There is no answer to it, is there?
5: No, there is no answer to it, no. It is what it is. If there's 20,000 going in the air, as you said, we're going to have to deal with it.
1: But then the biggest problem we have is the government are not dealing with an expanding population. They're not building more hospitals. They're not building more schools. They're not building more colleges. They're not increasing the services and the infrastructure in this country to deal with the rising population, the exponential rising population that we have because of immigration.
4: Yeah, a lot of that comes back to our ridiculous system of planning and the laws. Like, how long does it take to This metro system they're talking about in Dublin, I heard about that 30 years ago. I'll be dead before that's ever built or ever gets built.
1: By the way, they're digging up the roundabout in Swords where the last stop is meant to be, by the way, just at the skate park there as you come into Swords. I'm wondering, is that part of the metro or is that just because we're digging up the roundabout for something else? I don't know.
4: You know the Bus Connects thing, right?
1: Yeah.
4: The Bus Connects thing. Right. An engineer came out to where we work, right? He came out in 2019 and said, they're going to need the front of the premises that we're in, you know? And he's been back. Oh, God, there's been pack and fro and back and fro. And that's 7 years ago. There's been documents issued and all kinds of this and that and the other. There's absolutely no sign that's going to happen anytime soon. That's 7 years. Now, every time he comes out, that engineer, he's charging about 350 quid an hour plus VAT to the bus to do all his surveys. He doesn't want it ever built. He wants it to go on forever. So
0: so he can come out every 2 or 3 months, spend 2 or 3 hours here making photographs.
1: Well, I know, but there was a whole report there done recently that spent over 500 or 600 million and they hadn't even put a spade into the ground yet.
0: It'll never happen.
1: I'm running out of time. Hang on, lads. I just got to go to Anne-Marie very quickly if I can. Anne-Marie, hi, how are you?
20: You know,
1: I know Carl was full of gusto there, you know, when he came on first, but then resigned himself to the fact that there's no answer.
20: Yeah, well, I think as a country we're cooked. I really do. We're in big trouble because we're tiny, and unfortunately, we have an incompetent government who can't deal with the population that they have, and they're bringing more and more in. It's just going to be a disaster. I look at Sweden and I say, that's their future now. That's what we're going to be in a few years.
1: Yeah, but the biggest problem is, you know, the infrastructure, the housing, the healthcare system, yeah. All of those things are, and you know, as Aintu said, they're creaking at the knees, you know what I mean? These systems are falling apart now.
20: Sorry, no, I was just saying about Sweden. I think a while ago, like a few months ago, one of the ministers or something came out, we've lost control. And that's what's going to happen here. We've lost control because they're bringing in people from cultures that do not align with Western culture at all. And somebody there a while ago, yourself, I think Carl was chatting and saying, oh, well, not all the men coming in here are racist. And not a lot of these men are coming from cultures where rape isn't even a crime. They don't see it as a crime. So when you're bringing, they're not going to step foot in Dublin or in Ireland and go, oh, well, now, you know, they're going to be exactly like the people that are here and live by their rules, because they're culturally so different from us.
1: And well, there are very few places in the world where rape is not seen as a crime.
20: Well, in some
1: maybe it gets ignored.
20: I'm not saying, I'm talking about culture now more than country.
1: Yes, of course, yeah.
20: Culture.
1: Yeah.
20: Now, look at the statistics, and mainly I use Sweden because Sweden had an open border policy, bring everybody in, God loved them, they need our help, blah, blah, blah. There's places in Sweden now that the police won't even go. They have lost control of the situation over there. And it was such a beautiful, beautiful country. It was run by the socialists, and everything was like, you know, they had great healthcare, great everything. And now they've lost control of their own country.
1: Okay, so what's the
20: because they had?
1: What's the solution, Anne-Marie? Sorry for rushing you, but what's the solution?
20: I don't know what the solution is, to be honest with you. And we're going to be in big trouble in a few years when the UK have elections and reform, or the other party get in and start deporting people. We're going to be swamped by people coming in here because of the
1: EU. Yeah, we'll have the same effect that happened when Rishi Sunak talked about
20: it's
1: Rwanda.
20: It's going to be massive. And I don't know what the solution is because they can't cope with the Irish people that they have to house them. So how are they going to cope with what's going to come? We are in so much trouble and people are sleepwalking through life in this country, and it's just, I wish they'd wake up. I really would.
1: Okay, listen, unfortunately I'm running out of time and I have to wrap it up. Carl, thank you very much indeed. Anne-Marie, thank you. And Hughie, thank you for staying on as long as you did. Okay, now, I want to move on, and I want to talk about a case in the UK, and I don't know whether you've been following this case, and it's ignited a huge debate about crime punishment and whether the justice system is too soft on young offenders. And two 15-year-old boys walked free from court after being convicted of raping two girls. They actually filmed the attacks on their phones and later shared the footage online. One other boy, by the way, was also involved in this, who was involved in the putting the imagery up online, etc., etc. He wasn't part of the actual rape, but, you know, he was an accomplice. The judge decided a custodial sentence would be too harsh because of their age. They're 15, by the way. And the decision has caused absolute outrage in the UK. Now, there is an update on that today because the Prime Minister of Britain, Keir Starmer, got involved, and I can confirm the sentences are to be reviewed in the case of the two teenagers who avoided jail, friend, the two girls, the 15-year-old boys. They were given youth rehabilitation orders, YROs they're called. But it is going back now to the Crown Prosecution Service, and the Attorney General, Lord Richard Hermer, has decided to refer the case back to the Court of Appeal following the concerns over the sentences. Now, that doesn't mean they're going to go to jail, by the way, because the judge in that particular, three judges usually in that particular case in the Court of Appeal, could decide that the judge made the right decision. So, here in Ireland, if you were between 12 and 17 years of age, you were generally treated as a minor by the courts, even in cases of very serious crimes. The emphasis is often placed on rehabilitation rather than punishment, but many people are now asking, where exactly should the line be drawn? If a teenager is old enough to commit a horrific crime, plan them, record them, distribute the footage online, and we're seeing it more and more in this country. We're seeing young people, and By the way, if you are coming onto the show today, please don't mention any recent specific cases. You know exactly what I'm talking about. So don't mention any recent specific cases, okay? Because they are currently under investigation. You want to have your opinion on that in social media, you fire away. Anyway, if a teenager is old enough to commit a horrible crime, do you believe teenagers still lack the maturity and the life experience to fully understand the gravity that they're doing something wrong? I mean, it's a really difficult conversation because on the one hand, people will say children can be rehabilitated, deserve a second chance. Others will say, tell that to the victims whose lives are destroyed forever while the perpetrators get protected because of their age. But I want to hear from you today. I mean, should teenagers who commit serious crimes such as rape, murder, be tried and sentenced as adults? At what age should somebody take full responsibility for their actions? Now, as I said, at the age of 12, you were the age of criminal responsibility in this country. Under that age, you can't be charged unless a court deems that this crime is so horrific. Anyway, and even then, between 12 and 17, there is no mandatory sentencing. It's up to the discretion of the state and the judge. Has the justice system become too soft for violent young offenders? Because they don't seem to go to jail at all. Or Oberstown, actually, is where they go normally. Should they go to jail, maybe? I want to get your thoughts. Send your WhatsApps, voice notes, whatever it happens to be. Send them to 085 122 55. Let me go to Billy first, if I can. Billy, hi, how are you?
3: Hi, how are we keeping?
1: Good, Billy. This case in the UK was shocking, by the way. There was actually three of them involved, but two of them were involved in the rape. The other guy was just involved, I think, in putting the imagery up online and stuff like that. But, you know, to get a rehabilitation order and the judge said it wouldn't serve a purpose to put them in jail just seems ludicrous.
3: Niall, I feel like I'm going to quote the SVU, crimes of a sexual nature are especially heinous. I think it's you know, through the whole way through. Those young lads should be in jail. There's no doubt about it. The fellow who recorded should be in jail with them. As guilty as the other two for rape and for recording and distributing it. This file, like, who in their right mind... Sorry, no, it's number one. Who in their right mind carries out a crime like that? Just vile individuals do, but an even more vile individual records it and shares it. Like,
1: I don't know. I've seen this more recently, Billy, in a lot of high profile cases in this country as well. People recording themselves committing a serious crime and almost proud, under the age of 18 generally, almost proud of themselves. I'm putting it up online on TikTok.
3: Niall, it's like you remember the movie Clockwork Orange, Niall?
1: I do.
3: Well, when was it Malcolm McDowell, I think, was the actor?
1: That's right, yeah. You know,
3: the gang of four running around the place and beating people up and raping and causing havoc. And there was an element of pride in it. I think 2026, Western Europe, we're kind of living out a version of Clockwork Orange at this stage, the way things are going, where people just, like you said, there's a pride in carrying out offences that are reprehensible. There's, you know, where people can rape and murder and record and put up on social media. Like, what kind of idiot does that? I can't fathom it. With the case in the UK, Niall, like, the judge is saying that there would be no benefit in giving these two or three individuals a custodial sentence. What planet is that judge living on? Like, what NGO has got into that judge's ear to say that, oh, poor Diddums there, he had a hard life, so the two of them went out and raped a couple of girls, and they reported it and put it online, but they had a hard life, so, you know, sending them to jail wouldn't be of any benefit. Like, what planet... Does a person think that that's the right way to deal with it?
1: Yeah, I don't care what sort of life they had. But do you?
3: Neither do I.
1: Yeah, it's irrelevant to me.
3: It's absolutely irrelevant.
1: You know, 99% of my focus is on the victim and them getting justice. Exactly. Yeah.
3: And not only was the victim or victims defiled by the rape.
1: Yeah, two victims.
3: Victims defiled by the rape. The recording of it was another defilement, and then that recording being shared publicly is a third defilement. Like, how horrific does it have to be to before a judge.
1: But we've seen cases here, Billy. We've seen cases here. I don't want to go specifically into any cases, but I suppose the main one we could talk about is the Anna Creasel case with boy A and boy B, right? And when we, you know, bring young people to court for a horrific crime, and that's the most horrific, obviously, to murder somebody in that particular manner, off they go to Oberstown. It's at the discretion of the judge. It's at the discretion of the state. Whereas if you're an adult, it's mandatory. The judge has no choice. The state has no choice. You go to jail for life if you commit murder in this country. So why can't we change the laws to say, because there's no 14, 15-year-old doesn't know what murder is, doesn't know what rape is, consent.
3: Doesn't know the difference between, there's very few 14 and 15-year-olds that don't know the difference between right and wrong. Let's put it down.
1: And that's it.
3: They know what's right and they know what's wrong for the most part. And if they don't, it's a failing of their parents and the education system. But you know what, I think for the most part, most people are decent. No one's teaching their kids to go out and rape and murder. Like, no one is instilling that belief as being something that is a desirable outcome for those kids. No, I don't think any parent has a kid and says, you know what, little Johnny there, I can't wait till he becomes a rapist. Like, you know, it just boggles the mind that these guys are now, you know, it has to go to the Prime Minister of the UK to get a review of the sentencing in a case that seems to be as clear as day.
1: I mean, we had a very successful, well, we didn't. The UK had a very successful result when they trialed John Venables and Robert Thompson. Thank you. Their names just came into my head there. Yep. In relation to the murder of Jamie Bulger, going back many, many years ago. And they trialed them as adults. And they were then moved into a detention centre and straight from the detention centre into an adult prison when they were finished. Yep. And they served out a life sentence. So that's the way it should be done.
3: That's the way it should be done now. But the way, look at it this way now. Look at the amount of media coverage that needed to happen in the UK before the rape gang allegations were tried in a court.
1: Mm-hmm.
3: You know, look how long it took for that. And those were adults. So it took a long time to get what
1: that was political correctness was stopping that from happening, wasn't it?
3: Well, exactly, yeah. Niall. And I think a part of why these young lads, why a judge said they weren't going to go to jail, is again, it's a form of political correctness. It's the liberal lefty NGOs once again saying, a custodial sentence for these poor young misguided youth who didn't know what they were doing, and it's cleansing the sins that they've committed because the liberal lefties can't see that, you know, there's evil in the world, there's wrong in the world, and that people who commit it should be incarcerated. Like, those young guys, what were they, 16, 17?
1: Yeah, but they're 15, I think, at the time, yeah.
3: 15, okay, let's say 15, let's say 16 or 17 now, right? What's next? Are they going to go to college? Off scot-free? And look, there was the case in Northern Ireland that happened a number of years ago with certain text messages going out about what happened to that girl in the north, without referencing the case too deeply. But like, we were all horrified by that. I'm just shocked.
1: Oh yeah, the whole conversation of toxic masculinity came up at that stage. I remember that.
3: Yeah,
1: toxic
3: masculinity. But here we are. This confirmed rape. They recorded themselves. They gave the police the evidence themselves, and they can't be incarcerated. Like, it just
1: I see on a regular basis.
3: It makes me
1: videos.
3: Angry, Niall.
1: Oh, it just makes me and videos on a regular basis of people, say, bullying other kids in school or beating other kids up. When I say kids, 15, 16-year-olds. Yes, and videoing I'm putting it up online. I'm proud of it.
3: Seen it. Yeah.
1: And nothing happens. And when I say nothing happens, they get a rap on the knuckles. And that's it.
3: Yeah, take that down. Don't do it again. I'm just like, where's the consequence on that?
1: It's assault.
3: Where is the consequence? It's assault. It's assault. It's bullying. It's cyberbullying. If you were to break it down into its core elements, now, there's multiple things wrong. And you know, outside of the assault, it's the, you know, that person having the knowledge that there's a video of them taken being shared with their peer group of them being assaulted by someone. It's belittling to them. I think sharing an act of violence like that should be a criminal offence in itself.
1: It's quite shocking. Stay there for a second. Let me go to Derek. Derek, how are you? How are you?
2: I'm good, thanks.
1: Good. Derek, you know, this case in the UK, by the way, I only use this case to get into the conversation as such, but it is huge at the moment, the story in the UK, and so much so that the latest news today is it's being sent back to the CPC, to be appealed. But that might not change anything, by the way. The Court of Appeal might say, oh, the original judge gave the right sentence, whatever, I don't know. But, I mean, it is shocking that we treat 12 to 17-year-olds with kid gloves, essentially.
2: Well, if you have the brains to carry out a rape or anything, it doesn't matter whether you're 11 or you're 59, and you have the know-how, you should be able to stand over your actions. And that should mean that you get the full rigour of the law. And every young person going, like when I was 12, I could have been called a bit on the innocent side, but I still knew the difference between right and wrong. And we went to local discos and there was clergy there and whatever at some of them, but there was nothing going to go too far wrong with them. But people could have still done whatever outside, but nobody done it.
1: Mm.
2: Like, we're sending out the total wrong signals. I know we're talking about a case in England at the moment, but these signals have been sent out wrong in Ireland as well. Like, look at the multitude of, sexual harassment and misbehaviour and everything that has gone over the last hundreds of years. You know, it's nothing new in Ireland or England or anything. And as you say there, and your last caller is saying there as well, to go video these things, it's one thing to carry out the act and then to go along and put it up and the whole world is looking at it. It's the mentality of that is bad enough for the girls to try and deal with.
1: Yeah, but whatever about knowing the difference in right and wrong, and I think we all should at that age, at 14 or 15, but you certainly know to put it up online. You must, while you're putting it up online, you must know what you've done is wrong, because you wouldn't be so proud of it otherwise.
2: Oh, without a doubt, yeah. Like, that's just sheer badness and malice that's in them. It goes to show you we don't care.
1: Yeah, it's sick.
2: Yeah, sick. Sick, pure and utter sick. And, you know, when I first heard about this story over the last day or two, you know, I have a son that's coming near 15. But like, there it is. I know where he is. I talk to him on a weekly basis. We talk about something, about what's going on in his life or whatever is going on. But parenting has to come into all this as well. Like, you know, people say, oh, they should be taught in school. But you're...
1: But you're the point, you Billy, know, Billy makes... Billy make the argument there, and he made the argument already. When they get into court, the free legal aid barrister will be there. Your Honour, they've had bad parents, bad upbringing, you know, historically, you know, they were abused as children and yada, yada, yada. And they've, you know, they met up and mixed with the wrong people.
3: It's not their fault, Your Honour, that they went out and raped
1: her. Yeah. It's not their fault they raped somebody. Yeah.
2: Well, then at that stage, either the male or the female judge needs to man up and tell the solicitor, stop talking crap. And that's where we're at.
3: I leave you then, but I was listening to radio this morning, and it's 10 or 11 years since the IMF left Ireland. You know what one of the recommendations that they had at the time was? That we reformed the legal system. And looking at the way the legal system has gone over the last couple of years, I think we need a broad stroke.
1: We do.
3: Branch reform of the legal system.
1: Well, everybody keeps talking about the fact every single day of the week we see men walking out of court after being accused and convicted of having, 500,000 images of children on their computers or whatever it is, and they just walk out of court with a suspended sentence. That all has to stop.
3: And go back to a topic you covered about 2 weeks ago. We have former politicians giving references to these.
1: Oh yeah, yeah, yeah.
3: You know, what is wrong with society? What's wrong with Western society, European society, that we've gotten to the point where rapists and child abusers can A, get off without any custodian sentence, or B, get references from politicians to say that they're good people? Like, where are we? What universe are we living in? Like, as I say again, we're in the Clockwork Orange universe where the world has just...
1: Imagine being a politician and that lands on your desk. Can you give a reference for somebody here? Oh, what's he in for? You know, just luring a 13-year-old into some sort of sexual situation. Oh, yeah. I'll write the reference out for you there, yeah. Oh, who in the right mind does that? You know? Anyway, Billy, thank you. I'm sorry. I know your line is a bit dicky there because you're in the car at the moment. But thank you, Billy. I appreciate you coming on. Sorry, Derek, before I go to Alan, you want to say something there? Go ahead.
2: Yeah, it's coming back to the historical abuse in Ireland as well. Like, look at the amount of people who've got away with moving around clergy from different places in different parts of the world and moving them around in Ireland and everything. We still haven't learned anything out of all this. Mm. Like, you know, as your last caller said, we're still letting people accept this letter and Johnny was a great lad and he had a tough upbringing and everything. For sure, none of us, you know, had splendid bringing up. We lived and we were happy to have what we had. But we didn't go around raping anyone or boxing the head off of anyone or anything like that either.
1: Well, stay there. Let me just go to Alan. Alan, should 15-year-olds be treated as adults when it comes to committing serious crimes?
8: Adults, like, I'm still kind of shocked by the fact that this judge in England just gave them no sentence for this horrible crime.
1: Mm, community and, service, and essentially, yeah.
8: And rape and then videotaping it. That's egregious. And we're sending out a signal where sexual abuse of any type is going to be used as a stepping stone to freedom. Mm-hmm. There's no accountability, and it really shows you, as Aman said, it's like Clockwork Orange. The judges in these courts are so liberal and detached from the actions of the criminal that they actually have... Like, you have people go to prison in England for 2 years for making statements on Facebook. How is that normal? And then a rape...
1: Yeah, I actually did put that up on Twitter last night. In Great Britain, you can go to jail for putting something up on Twitter about transgenderism or immigration. But yet, if you rape a 15-year-old, you won't go to jail.
8: That tells you that...
1: Well, it tells you the priorities are all wrong, doesn't it?
8: Yeah, it shows you that the world is in a state of flux and we're all heading to hell on a handcart. We have judiciary that are so far removed from accountability. They don't answer for the fact that they... Like, is this judge going to be hauled in before a panel?
1: No, that doesn't happen because the judiciary... by the way, rightly so, are disconnected from the state. But mind you, there is...
8: I don't believe that idea, Niall, that the judiciary are far from the state. They're not far from the state. They enforce the state's agenda when it suits them. And now we have a situation where these two innocent girls have been slapped on the face again by the judiciary and told, don't worry, we're going to get them.
1: One of the victims told BBC that the hearing of the boys had avoided going to jail was like a rock straight in my face.
8: It just tells you that the judiciary don't have any accountability, and there needs to be a much more microscopic idea of looking into these judges. What's their modus operandi? How are they able? Like, there should be an internal panel of parts of the system where it's not involving the state as such, but it should be involved, say, barristers who will review the sentences of certain judges and bring them to why was he given a suspended sentence when he committed such a heinous act. The judges get off as if they're gods. They have no accountability. And then they give 2-year sentences for people saying controversy. Mm. That is how crazy it's getting. No matter what your views are on immigration or transgender, you don't deserve to be locked up for 2 years. That is insane.
1: No, it is insane. And we've seen actually more people in Britain go to jail for things they've said than go to jail in Russia for things they've said, which is bizarre.
8: And it was a survey done, Niall, that there's over 12,000 cases of people who have been reprimanded in England for making statements on YouTube and Facebook and all these other systems. And it's getting worse. And in Russia, there was about 1,000.
1: That's right. There's been more in Britain than there was in Russia. But it brings us back to this, the hypocrisy of it is now that we have genuine criminals who commit a horrific crime, not only commit the crime, and post it online, and then they walk out of court.
8: It's crazy.
1: Okay, so do you believe a 15-year-old adult or a 15-year-old Alan should be treated just like an adult when it comes to court for a serious crime?
8: Yeah, he should be.
1: Okay, hang on, stay there. Let me just go to Angela as well. Angela, hi.
9: Hi, how are you?
1: Angela, do you believe that a child, because it is a child, 15-year-old, should be treated like an adult? Yeah. In

0: these two boys knew going, doing what they were doing and spreading it all over social media or wherever they knew what they were doing. So yeah, punish them. And here we bring it all back to once again, there is no consequences for what people do wrong.
1: Mm.
0: Especially young people in this country. You know, like as you said, between the age of 12 and 17, you're treated as a minor. I'm sorry, if you go out and murder someone in the morning, you knew exactly what you were doing. Especially,
1: but did you? If you were 14, did you know what you were doing?
0: Of course you did. Mm. Now, are you telling me at the age of 14, if you went out and murdered someone, that you'd be going, oh, sorry, I made a mistake?
1: Yeah, I know. Well, I did, but I'm not every kid. You know what I mean?
0: No, but aren't we saying now that kids are a lot more advanced than we were?
1: Mm.
0: And they are.
1: Like, I have a 16-year-old stepdaughter. She knows the difference between right and wrong. Of course she does.
0: Yeah.
1: She knows what a serious crime is.
0: They have all seen television programs. They have all seen the news. They know exactly right from wrong. So how two boys who raped a girl and a third videoed it.
1: Raped
0: two girls and one videoed it and thought it would be absolutely hilarious to put it up online.
1: Mm-hmm.
0: How they are walking the streets now. It's just disgusting. And you know what will happen? See, what's going to start happening now is, yeah, then there's going to be a murder committed because you're going to have a parent going, well, I'll do time for my child.
1: What happens in Ireland, if a 15-year-old or 14-year-old commits murder in Ireland, the same rules don't apply that apply to an adult. So if an adult commits murder and they're convicted and they're found guilty, they get an automatic mandatory life sentence. The judge has no choice in the matter. It's mandatory. The state applies a mandatory sentence. If somebody under the age of 17, which is before their 18th birthday, under the age of 17, commits a murder in this country, it's at the discretion of the state and at the discretion of a judge. So they go into Oberstown. Yeah. Now, they may then be later transferred over the age of 18, which happened in the Anna Creagle case, I think, to one of the boys, be transferred to Mountjoy Prison for a period of time. But there's no mandatory time. It's at the discretion of the state.
0: Well, there should be. There absolutely should be for crimes like that. Because what you're doing is you're nearly saying, it's okay to murder someone because you're only going to get a few years anyway.
1: So you're only a kid.
0: You'll
1: be grand. You'll be out by your time you're 18. You'll be grand.
0: Do you know what I mean? Like, sure, it's grand. Like, you know, you'll be is 25 getting out. So, you know, you still have the rest of your life.
1: Yeah, Alan, go ahead.
0: That's what we're dealing with here.
1: Alan, go ahead.
2: What shocks me as well is that these teenagers in their 15 and 16, not only are they committing a heinous act, they're videotaping it.
1: But I find this whole thing quite disturbing.
2: Rape, Niall. This is actually another level of attachment that these young people have. They've no care or compulsion towards anyone, and they're putting it onto the web for all everyone else to enjoy. Who would want to watch that?
1: But Alan, how many times have you seen, I don't know if you've seen them, but on TikTok or whatever it is, videos of, say, a kid bullying another kid in the Jackson school and punching their head in and putting the video up online. Almost proud of the fact that this is what they did.
2: This is the thing, Niall.
1: This is every day now.
2: The whole concept of the internet has morphed into a very nasty, insidious form of publicity and fame. They think they're famous because they get hits on YouTube or on TikTok.
1: They get affirmation. Yeah.
2: And it's a delusion. And what we have now is a lot of feral teenagers looking for the next viral content on the internet. And these teenagers in England who did this, actually, the evidence, imagine if an adult raped a woman down a lane and videotaped it and just kept it for himself. And then it was caught on his camera.
0: Don't put it up online, Alan.
2: But that's what I mean. The fact is that the fact that they're even having no shame or embarrassment to have the evidence of a crime and then putting it onto the web for everyone else to watch it, what were they actually

0: thinking this was going to achieve. And now that they've got a suspended sentence, it looks like we're saying, oh, well, we don't really punish
1: people. It's not even a suspended sentence, by the way. It's a community order. So.
2: It won't be, you know.
1: If there was a 5-year suspended sentence, even then I might think, well, at least it's something. But it's not. It's just a community order. Listen, I have to go to a break. Angela, stay there. Alan, thank you very much, Nate. I'm going to come to Maureen and Jessica straight after the break.
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1: All right, welcome back. Let me go to Maureen if I can. Maureen, hi, how are you?
13: Hi, Niall, I'm grand. The sun is shining. That's a good thing.
1: Oh, it is. Yeah. Get your ice cream out. Okay, so Maureen, in relation to this case, it's a horrible case, but it does highlight an issue and a problem we have generally in society. In the way we treat, you know, teenage criminals.
13: It does, yeah, and that's what happened, you see, back in the day when some nut decided, well, we'll take society and we'll fix it until it's completely broken.
1: Mm.
13: And as far as I'm concerned, even a 12-year-old knows the difference between right and wrong. Like, I have a 14-year-old, 11-year-old, and 6-year-old. Those three children know the difference between right and wrong.
1: There was a time, and I remember going years ago on a tour of Kilmainham Jail, and they pointed to a cell where some famous young lad had been who was 12 and stole an apple, right?
13: Yeah.
1: So there was a time in this country where, you know, children went to jail the same as adults. Right. And then and you're right, they decided to fix that problem by, you know, creating this system whereby we treated, you know, those between the age of 12 and 17 differently.
13: Yeah.
1: So should they be treated differently?
13: No, they should not. I'm not that judge. You see, when you're seeing cases like this now, they're setting a precedent so that the future, the ones coming behind them are seeing this and going, oh, so we can do the same because they won't really touch us. This is the problem. You're not teaching them anything. In the society we live in today, there's no consequence to your action. It only applies when it's psychological. What comes out of your mouth because you say something and some twat, sensitive eardrums, start rattling. And we'll arrest you for that. We'll come and knock on your door. We educate you. We're thinking. We're hearing that over here. Mind you. Therein lies the problem. But we won't commit the physical crime. That's okay. When you say something, that's wrong. Therein lies all the problem is in here. It's just one big box, and all you do is fit all the pieces of this puzzle that you've now had in front of you together. And bring it down to 14. This generation, I go lower now, because look, there is no teenager today that doesn't know that that is a serious crime. And what it's doing is it's giving two fingers to the victim of the crime, which is the young girl or the woman, whatever the case may be.
1: There was two young victims, yeah. Two young girls.
13: So they're giving two fingers to the victim, and be damned to you. Is there going to be all this care now for these two girls? I mean, are all their health agencies going to be waiting in here? So, well, we'll take care. That's not the point. The damage is done, and they've got off laughing. And until that problem is fixed, society is gone to hell in a handbasket, and it's going to go further. Because I'm seeing it across the board, across the United States, where there's feral groups running amok. Supermarkets, it's the same in the UK. They're going in, destroying supermarkets, stealing, and you're allowed to steal now up to so much, like $1,000 in America. I mean, that's madness. That to me is mental illness. Being allowed.
1: Same in the UK.
13: Diversity, and all the rest of this damn nonsense.
1: They've been advised in the UK not to tackle anybody if it's under 200 euro or pounds, whatever it is.
13: But you're there against me. Stealing was always a crime, was it not?
1: But kind of said, I mean, Angela, we're sending out the wrong message, aren't we, really, to young boys, I suppose, in this particular case, where we're talking about rape. That, you know, if you rape a girl, you're probably going to get away with it.
2: That's it, Doug. We have been saying this for the past, 10 years at least, that there is no consequence for anything anymore for kids. It's all softly, softly, speaky, speaky. Rub their face nice and gentle. No. You know, and it's true what Maureen said in the UK and the States. But if you actually look at it, it's starting to happen here as well. Where you have people going in and kids going in, running amok around shops, not caring because it's foreign immigrants that own the shop or work in the shop, or, you know, and that's what's happening. And no, I'm sorry, kids these days are so much more advanced than we were. Then yeah, you know, if you commit a crime like that, there has to be some form of severe punishment. And I will say that, severe punishment.
1: Stay there for a second. Let me go to Jessica as well. Jessica, hi, how are you?
11: How are you?
1: Now, I'm reading something on my screen under your name, Jessica, and I'm thinking, is Jessica just being sarcastic? Because it says we need to have some sympathy for the kids.
11: Yeah, we need to put our arms around them, then put our hands around their necks and strail them.
1: I had a funny feeling it was sarcastic. Thank God for that. Okay. Angela and Maureen, we're ready to launch. Okay.
11: With your heart in your throat a little bit.
1: Yeah. I was going to start to feel sorry for you, Jessica, because I said she's going to be annihilated. So, Jessica, okay. So, are we sending out the wrong message? Well, obviously, in this case, it's not us, but we do this regularly in this country too, give ridiculously low sentences or no sentences to young people.
11: Oh, and it's not even the young, it's the people who should know well, way better. But sure, look, I just think that's the Irish justice system. You've done wrong. Don't worry. We'll look after you. You'll be all right. Don't worry about it. You won't face an ounce of punishment. No. So, if you commit a violent crime like murder or rape, or sometimes when it's a mixture of the two, you should, if you acted like Billy Big Bollocks doing it, you can act like Billy Big Bollocks and take the punishment for it.
1: Mm-hmm.
11: And this whole thing of keeping them anonymous to protect them, what about the victim? They don't get the anonymity.
1: Well, they do. Now, to be fair, they do get the anonymity. The victim does get the anonymity if they want us. Or if they're killed, they don't.
11: Yeah, like if they don't get to have their lives, especially like if they're not murdered and it's, God forbid, touch wood, if it's just rape. And I don't mean to say that like blasé, but their life is never the same. But these scumbags, they'll get a new identity, they'll get a new everything. And it's like a whole new life for them. No, absolutely not. They should have their names and plastered everywhere else, just like if you were over 18.
1: There's been many high profile cases in this country over the last few years where the perpetrator has been under the age of 18 and they haven't been named.
11: Look at Venables,
1: it's so frustrating.
11: They were named and they were 10.
1: But that's because the reason they were named was because it was a huge public case, obviously, and they were trialed as adults. That's the reason they were named from the start.
11: That's how it should be. You get tried as an adult because you acted like you thought you were a big adult doing the crime. You can damn well take the punishment, and their name and faces should be everywhere. They shouldn't get a new leash on life when they've ruined someone's life. No.
1: Mm-hmm. I mean, no. In relation to that, the Jamie Bulger case, nobody's heard of. John Venables was back in the news again, obviously, on numerous occasions. He was downloading.
11: Oh, he's in
1: child
11: and out like
1: porn.
11: A yo-yo, but the other fella, he's kept his head well below ground.
1: Yeah, so obviously we don't know where the other fella is, so he's kept himself clean, so to speak. John Venables has been in and out of jail a few times and had a few changes of identity, but he keeps getting outed on social media all the time. He's a bit of a weirdo.
11: How much of a slap in the face is it from a so-called justice system? You were raped, oh God love you, but your perpetrators, yeah, they're going to get a new leash on life, they're going to get new identities, new everything freshly, but you, nah, sorry, we can't do anything for you.
1: Yeah, how but we're going to reward them, we're going to reward them by rehabilitating them outside of jail.
11: Yeah, rehabilitate. I'm sorry, now I know they say that punishment in jail isn't for retribution, but in cases like this, I'm all for retribution and vengeance. I really am.
1: Yeah, sorry, Angela, go ahead.
2: And like the other thing is with Venables, he's that type of guy who you can recognize. Do you understand me? He's got those eyes.
1: Yeah, he's a creep.
2: He's got that. Well, it's as they said, he's dead behind the eyes. There's nothing there.
1: Yeah. Sorry, Jessica. What are you going to say?
11: I was just saying, the justice system thinks they can fix these people. You can't. I'm sorry, if you're a rapist, there's no fixing you. Your brain is just wrecked from every side. There's no rehabilitating you. There's no fixing you to be a normal human being. So what's the point? Why are we giving these people a second chance when they didn't give their victim a second chance?
2: Well, that's the way I look with that case with Jamie Bulger. Okay, one of them went off, kept his head down. You know, blah, blah, blah, seems to be extremely remorseful, trying to move on with his life. It's still,
11: yeah, but
2: you know,
11: to be honest,
2: obvious.
11: I don't care how remorseful they are.
1: Personally, I agree with Jessica. I don't think either one of them should have saw the light of day.
2: No,
1: they should have went straight into an adult prison and stayed there for the rest of their life.
2: Completely. But yeah. What I'm saying is that other arsehole.
1: Okay, well, let's not go on about that too much, Maria, because obviously I can't verify.
2: Okay, well, I know. Okay. But the way I look at it is you get your chance. And if you're in and out, you're on it. No, we're not backing you anymore.
1: Oh, so they got new identities and everything. You know what I mean? Anyway. Sorry, Maureen. Sorry, you wanted to say something before I come to Dave there. Go ahead, Maureen.
14: No, I didn't. I was just listening, thinking, listening.
1: Yeah, it's an
14: idiot. But I mean, you see, this is the problem. But nobody, again, is addressing it. And then, again, another problem, if human rights lawyers for this, if human rights lawyers for something else, and they all get together,
11: yeah.
14: And
11: ADHD,
14: they stick their oar in,
11: Your Honour.
14: And it changes the whole dynamic. So why, and if that's the case, then why are we sitting judges then? What use are they? We sit here every day. How many men have gone into a court here and walked free with hundreds of images of little children being
11: too
14: abused?
11: Too damn many. Too damn
14: walk
11: many of them are in.
14: In my opinion, that judge should be immediately disbarred. He should be thrown off that bench.
1: They can't do that. You know as well as I do. You can't fire a judge.
11: I don't know. Women judges
14: have to do
11: people go.
14: And that has to be changed as well.
1: There's actually nobody above the judge that can fire them, so they have to be impeached.
14: Yeah. Well, impeach them, yeah.
2: Maureen, do you know what my mum used to say, right? And she was a lovely Cork woman, as is my father, fine Cork man. Beck them all out to Spike Island.
1: Yeah.
2: And drop
1: best place
2: the
1: for them.
2: Them.
1: Yeah, best place for them.
14: Well, that's what my father used to say, God rest his soul.
2: As
14: a young girl, he used to say, you know, well, they're not much good on the planet. But ship them over there to some deserted island.
1: I put the three U's in charge of justice in this country. Jessica would be the ringleader. She has
2: like, it's Lord of the Rings.
1: Okay, well, hang on a second. I gotta go through people very quickly because I'm running out of time. Jessica, stay there for a second. Thank you, Maureen and Angela.
11: Hello.
1: Let me go to Dave. Dave, hi.
15: Good afternoon.
1: So, Dave, just...
11: What's the crack, Dave?
1: What's the crack?
15: Fine, what's the crack? There you go, monkey, did your trick.
11: No, I'm genuinely asking you. No, I'm genuinely asking you.
15: You sure you are, Jess? Yeah, sure.
11: I was.
1: She was. Yeah. I mean, maybe she genuinely cared. You know what I mean?
15: You know, my ears are so big and so good, I can hear when people are smiling, you know.
1: So, on a very serious note, Dave, what a shocking case in the UK. It's back in the news all day today again because it's gone back now to the Court of Appeal. Now, that doesn't mean genuinely, by the way, anything is going to change. You know, they might just agree with the judge and say the same thing. There might be something going on here in the background that we don't know about. But anyway, should children, and we are talking children, think of your son. If he committed a serious crime, be it rape or murder, whatever it is, or drug dealing or whatever, should he be treated like an adult in court?
15: Yeah, look, we are way too soft on juvenile crime in this country. And below the age of 18, bar raping or killing somebody, you can more or less nearly get away with anything. You know, like, we need to get tougher on crime, in particular for people like under the age of 18.
1: Your young fella knows the difference between right and wrong. He knows what a crime is. He knows, you know, what rape is. He knows what murder is, doesn't he?
15: Oh, no, of course. No. But, like, that's what I'm saying. But, like, there's a line. And, like, when you, like, violent sexual assault, and, like, murder, like, that's the line. Like, I mean, look, he's 16. He still does stupid shit because he's 16. But he still knows, like, rape and murder you don't do.
1: Mm.
15: Do you know? So, if you do commit a crime like that, yeah, you should feel the full weight of the law on top of you. I don't think anybody would disagree. I mean,
1: should the same rules apply? Like, if you're an adult, if you murder somebody tomorrow, Dave, the judge has no choice. He must put you in jail for life if you're found guilty. But where it comes to somebody under the age of 18, it's discretionary. For the state, they go into Oberstown, then, yeah, they might be moved on to Mountjoy for a couple of years, then the state just releases them. So do you believe that same mandatory sentence should apply to, say, a 15-year-old?
15: Yeah, you should. Now, look, if it was a case of self-defense or something...
1: That would be manslaughter. That wouldn't be murder.
15: Yeah, straight out, like, if you go out and with the intention of causing someone harm and you end up taking somebody's life, it should be the very same sentence.
1: Mm.
15: It's the same as an adult, you know. Like, we can all understand why, you know, why they do it for kids is because, you know, first of all, the kids. Second of all, the idea is like maybe we can rehabilitate this person so they can re-enter society as a functioning member. You know, like personally, I think like people like that should be just dropped on an island and just let them go all Lord of the Flies.
1: That's why we decided many years ago the age of criminal responsibility was 12 years of age. In most countries, it's 12 or 13. It varies. But and around is the age of criminal responsibility. Anything over that.
15: When you hit the teenage years and, you're not considered a child anymore.
1: Yeah. So you know the difference between right and wrong.
15: No, of course. Yeah. No, they do. They very much do. I mean, like in regards to other crimes, I can be lenient. I very much think, like, you know, kids, like teenagers and stuff should be punished for their crimes and stuff. But, like, on that side of things, I would also talk about the whole rehabilitation thing. Not that I care about their feelings, not that I care, you know, if, you know, they've had something bad happen in their life, but because a lot of these kids tend to come from certain areas, you know, it's cyclical, it's generational.
1: Yeah, Jessica says she doesn't care about rehabilitation, she just wants retribution.
15: Yeah, I know, and look, in regards to, like, kids who, like, rape and kill people, and I'm with Jessica there.
11: Economic thing either.
15: But the thing is,
11: I didn't have a five-star growing up. I grew up in a state in Finglas that's very well known for antisocial stuff. I didn't go out to violent crimes to bring
15: your
11: hands.
15: Listen, I grew up in a council estate as well. And look, for every me, you, and Niall, there's 10 antos and demos. Do you know? Like, it's like we, just because things worked out for us because we had decent parents, doesn't mean everybody is the same. You know, and I'm not trying to say this like some hippy dippy, we should, you know, sit around and talk about our feelings. Like, you should face consequences for your crimes.
11: Yeah, but Dave,
15: the only way. No, but one second.
11: But
15: all I say is the only way to stop this stuff in the future is to break that cycle.
1: Sorry, you want to say something, Jessica, to Dave? Go ahead.
11: No, I'm probably wrong, so you'll probably correct me. But I don't mean to keep coming back to it, but to be fair, it's the only case we can kind of talk about because it's well done years ago now. Boy A and boy B, were their parents not like very well up in society? Or am I wrong in saying that?
1: Well, I think they came from a reasonably decent area from what I know. Anyway, look, there's loads of reasons we could talk about it and continue talking about it, but unfortunately I have run out of time. Thank you very much indeed, Jessica, Angela, Maureen, everybody else who got involved in the topic, and we should talk to you straight after this short break.
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16: A very good night from the newsroom. Ireland has taken the first steps in banning trade with the illegal Israeli settlements in Palestine after Cabinet approved the legislation. The Occupied Territories Bill was first proposed in 2018 and was brought forward again in May of last year. The government's version of the bill is limited to goods, and the coalition said it will now push for those terms to be adopted across the European Union. Taoiseach Simon Harris said that would make a significant impact.
17: I think the impact is important in terms of values. I hope it inspires and encourages other countries to do more too. If we really want to exert maximum pressure here to end the horrors that have taken place in Gaza and to respect international law, Europe must do more.
16: The Health Minister has acknowledged the current assessment process for people with autism does not work. It follows the launch of the HSE's new autism protocol, which was unveiled today. The HSE says its new tiered approach to autism intervention will allow teams to assess more people in a shorter time. Minister for Health, Jennifer Carroll McNeill, said the revision is necessary.
18: Every one of us is a TD working with families who have been trying to navigate this system with great frustration. And so this is a piece of work that is necessary. There's not one of us clapping ourselves on the back. This is just necessary. This is a reorganisation of the resources that we have that has been necessary and we hope now delivers for families in a more straightforward way.
16: Dublin Airport could see the record for its busiest day broken this weekend. On Sunday, 131,000 people are expected to travel through the airport, exceeding previous passenger records reached in August of 2025. DAA says highs of 140,000 are expected later into the summer. Spokesperson Graham McQueen explains where a lot of the June bank holiday traffic is coming from.
19: We're talking about 250,000 people coming into Ireland through Dublin Airport this weekend, so really busy, and we'll be seeing people coming from all over the world. The American flights are very busy. Summer in Ireland is very attractive to North American visitors, so it's great to see those flights really full this weekend. And we're seeing a lot of people heading away also. City breaks are really popular at this time of the year with Irish people.
16: NASA has unveiled ambitious plans for a permanent base on the moon, saying it'll never give up the moon again. Tonight it's releasing details of robotic landers, hopping drones and vehicles it plans to send to the lunar surface. The US wants to land Americans on the moon before President Trump leaves office in 2028, but it's under pressure as China pushes ahead with its own lunar landing plans by 2030. And that's your news for now.
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21: Tonight will be dry and mild or even very mild under mostly clear skies with lowest temperatures of 9 to 17 degrees. And tomorrow will see a continuation of the very warm and hot spell of weather. And now you're up to date on the station giving you the chance to win €28,750 by answering. What did Lucy Kennedy say to Colm Hayes on Ireland's Classics Radio?
1: All right, welcome back. Now, a massive debate has kind of broke out online this week after a tweet went viral, which asked a very simple question. Was Ireland a better place 70 years ago, or are we genuinely better off today? Now, one person responded saying, people looking back at Ireland in the 1950s with nostalgia are forgetting what the country was really like. They pointed out that Ireland back then had divorce was illegal, marital rape was legal, homosexuality was illegal, the Magdalen Laundries were operating at their height, child sex abuse by members of the Catholic Church was being covered up, babies were being sold to American families, the mother and baby homes, poverty was widespread, emigration, of course, was through the roof of people fleeing the country for a better life. Mind you, that's still kind of happening. And when you hear of all of that, many people would say, of course, Ireland is far better off today. But is it really that simple? And if I was using the analogy, you know, throughout this debate, I probably wouldn't have went back to the 1950s, because you can't really look at the 1950s with 2026 glasses on you, because it was a very different time and a different world. But I would say in my lifetime, in my generation, I get given out about this all the time. I say the mid kind of 80s to the mid 90s was probably the best time. But if we look at the Ireland today, we've higher crime rates. Now, obviously, with an expanding population. Community feeling less safe. A housing crisis that means young people will never afford to buy a home. A healthcare system that's about to collapse. It's at breaking point, which we can't even get a hospital built. The cost of living is spiraling out of control for most people. Marriage and family life has become disposable. A country where many intelligent people believe that we're losing our cultural identity and sense of community. A growing argument around gender ideology, where there are intelligent people who believe men can become women. And all of those other things that are happening in society. Now, some people say Ireland, you know, peaked in the 1980s to 1990s. We had, you know, modern freedoms without the chaos of social media, culture wars and extreme political correctness. Others say that that's complete nonsense and that Ireland today is a much more tolerant, more successful and offers far more opportunities than ever before. So here's the question I'm asking you today, and I want you to text in and get involved. 085 100 22 55. The Ireland of today, better than the Ireland of, I'll say, between the 80s and 90s. Which was better? Let me know what you think. Now, I was putting my description in, because obviously, as you know, I put it up online. And I was putting in, because I use AI to help me, saves me a little bit of time writing out descriptions, because I have to do so much. And I put in, Niall talks to George Hook. That's what I said to AI. And I said, you know, give me, you know, write me out the description for this particular piece. And it came back, AI, and it says, Niall talks to legendary broadcaster George Hook. It wouldn't just accept the word George Hook. George, good afternoon to you. How are you?
0: Well, I do have an answer for you. It's a word I can't use on radio, but the short side of it is BS. So,
1: well, BS. It called you, no, it wasn't me, it called you a legendary broadcaster.
0: All right. Now, the thing is, I am going to be actually no good in this conversation, because I'm not going to give you what you want, right?
1: Okay.
0: So, therefore, you know, the lovely, is it Elaine or Evelyn who works?
1: Yes, yeah.
0: Yeah, but like she said to me, that they were delighted to have you on the show, and I thought, the poor girl, in about 20 minutes, she'd be just thinking, we shouldn't have. But here's the point, right?
1: Yeah.
0: The simple answer, first of all, is that it's not better or worse. You can't actually kind of be as simplistic as to say, as you just sort of said, 80s, 90s are better, right?
1: Mm.
0: Now, you're talking to a fella who knows something about nine different decades. Right?
1: Yeah, because, by the way, can I just tell people it was your birthday last week? You're 85 years of age. Happy birthday.
0: Yeah, a Tuesday, yes. So, I was born just before Pearl Harbor, right, if you kind of put it in context. So, the early days of my childhood, I would never have seen a piece of fruit or anything like that. So you might well say, well, now, I'm living in a gorgeous house with a bathroom and a toilet and a kitchen. I was brought up in a house with no running water. Repeat, no running water and an outside toilet and the Cork Examiner for toilet paper.
1: Mind you, there are some days I'd still use the Cork Examiner for toilet paper, but go on.
0: Those 20 years I spent in that house growing up in Cork were happy. Am I happier now in leafy Fox Rock? Not necessarily. The interesting thing then, you talked about housing. I'm trying to put this in a bit of a context, really, so forgive me. I bought the house almost 60 years ago. And my mother said to me, how in the name of God can you afford a house for 5,000?
1: Okay. If only, yeah, go on.
0: Yeah. Today, because I'm in the same house, it's no secret to say those houses are running at 900,000, okay? But here's the rub. 5,000 was roughly three times my income when I bought that house. So it was affordable. 900,000 is three times an income of 300,000. How many people are earning 300,000 today?
1: Mm-hmm.
0: So therefore, in real terms, it's much more difficult to buy a house. So therefore, I don't think from a housing point of view, although you're getting a bathroom and toilet and toilet paper,
1: and a 55-inch wide television screen, yeah.
0: Yeah, you might not. That might make you better off because you are now in debt for as long as you live. You are in debt to buy that house. Right?
1: Okay, so we've established now, that housing was a better system. Oh, well, and even my first house, which would have been 1991, I think, if I remember rightly, was 48,000. Okay?
0: Yeah.
1: So we've established that it was easier to buy a house for young people right up to probably the kind of end of the 1990s, you know, when we really kicked into that Celtic Tiger where house values went bonkers, right?
0: Yeah. You're also conveniently forgetting. I noticed about you, you have very convenient memory. You're also conveniently forgetting there was a period when interest rates were 24%.
1: Oh, I remember that.
0: Exactly.
1: I remember my mortgage going from 400 quid to 800 quid literally overnight.
0: Exactly.
1: Yeah.
0: So, like, if you're talking to somebody today saying, oh, changing back my interest rate, try telling them it was 24% and how would they react? So, you have to look at each decade. There are pluses and minuses.
1: Okay, let's look at the social aspect of society. Okay, so people would say
0: read this morning's paper.
1: Well, we've lost a sense of community, haven't we?
0: Well, I'm going to explain why we've lost a sense of community, right? But look at this morning's paper. Two 16-year-olds beat a 30-year-old man to death. And they were in court this morning. Two 16-year-olds. Now, during my period in the 40s and the 50s, I think there were about three murders in 20 years. I mean, there was a woman in Hatch Street. I can remember them. And then there was a fella who was in a restaurant in Leeson Street. And I think he killed someone and served them for dinner. But anyway.
1: Oh, God.
0: Murder was a very rare occurrence for us, right? So the social environment is completely different. Like, you could walk anywhere with complete freedom in Dublin. I don't think...
1: Well, you just said to me when you come on, I'm going to be disappointed by your answer. But you're actually making the case for me here. You're now telling me you can't buy a house now, so it was better than in the 80s and 70s and 80s. You're saying to me it was much safer. Now, I don't know whether that's just because we didn't have social media reporting on everything, but it seemed to be much safer.
0: But here's the thing. Now, I'm now treading, which Hook tends to do every so often with his size 11. I am now in danger of putting my size 11 into it. Are you ready?
1: Right, I'm ready. I'm ready. Go for it, Guan, yeah.
0: All right. You know how old I was when I saw a black face for the first time?
1: How old were you?
0: I was 21. Right? And
1: There was a few famous black people in Ireland of the time. Maybe that was a bit after the time. Phil Lynott, Laurie Hart, of course, was very famous on the show, band scene.
0: They weren't around.
1: No, they weren't around. No.
0: The end of the 1950s, 1960s, right? Now, the blackface they saw, interestingly, was a priest from the African mission who come home on a break or something, right? But now we are a totally different culture, right? This isn't an anti-migrant spiel I'm getting into here.
1: No, you're just saying how the culture has changed, yeah.
0: Exactly. So, you now have people who are speaking a different language to us, who are a different colour to us, and I say us, I'm talking about us old fellas like me, white, Irish, and Catholic, which the population 2.2 million in the 1950s was. Now it's disparate, and coping with that is difficult. Like, I worked a lot in America. In America, Spanish is the primary language in California, not English.
1: Mm-hmm.
0: I lived in Houston, Texas, where they think there are more Hispanics than Americans, right? So you now have a major problem to cope with here in Ireland. And we've got to get our heads around it. How are we going to do it?
1: Okay, so people talk about this. We want to preserve our identity and our culture and our heritage. And it's difficult to do that when you become a society that's more multicultural. And as far as Europe is concerned, Ireland is top of the list when it comes to changing, because over the last two decades, obviously our population has massively increased, but not by Irish people, because their birth rates are very low. It's increased because more and more people are coming into the country from different parts of the world with different cultures and different temperaments, etc., etc.
0: I think people listening are very clear. This is not an anti-migrant speech. I have no problem with it.
1: No, it's okay. It's okay to say we've changed. That's a fact.
0: Perhaps not in my lifetime, which is fairly short now, but that within certainly 20 years, the traditional Irish person that we knew since Brian Boru will be in the minority.
1: I don't know, 20 years. I know CSO brought out figures there recently, and they did statistics and, models and, based on the current birth rates and based on the amount of people coming into Ireland, at some point in the future, maybe, but I think they suggested 1950 or 2059 that we could start to become a minority. The traditional indigenous Irish person you're talking about.
0: Yes.
1: But is that a bad thing? Because a lot of people see that as a bad thing, but some people see that as a great thing. You know, we're moving on, we're a global society, yada, yada, yada. No, look, we have to.
0: I tell you, being a proud Cork man, obviously the first game I ever played was hurling, all right? But my age is killing me. There was a black fella played for Cork hurlers, right? And me and Murray heard together a wonderful phrase about him, But we're now seeing black guys on the Irish rugby team. There was a fella called Chris Hewton, was the first black.
1: I remember Chris Hewton, for the Irish international team.
0: Now, they were rare at that time. They're going to be less rare. Look at that fabulous girl from Tara, the 400-meter runner.
1: Mm.
0: So we are going to pluses.
1: The point you're making is people just need to get over themselves.
0: Yeah. Because they are bringing things to us. They're bringing positives to us. Now, I'm sure there may well be negatives or whatever. But I mean, the point is.
1: Well, there are some negatives, because we have an uncontrolled, chaotic immigration system at the moment, which needs to be controlled.
0: Yes. But the other thing you see, we must remember, we're at the moment wallowing in this. Economic heaven, where the Minister of Finance announces that the budget surplus is going to be X billion or whatever. Now, quite rightly, you made the point about the 1950s. Like, when I was growing up, 100,000 people a year left this country. 100,000. And when they were handing out degrees, at university, they handed out degree with one hand and they handed out the immigration ticket with the other. because there were no jobs. Now,
1: yeah, but George, there's still a substantial amount of people leave. I don't actually have the figure to hand here. I'll find out in a second. But there's still a substantial amount. Tens of thousands of people still leave Ireland every single year. Young people.
0: More than ever now
1: because of the cost of housing.
0: There's a 5.5 million of us now, though. That's very different. And the thing is, people are coming here for economic improvement. If the economy takes a dive, then it's a very different situation. And then look at the politics for a moment. Like, I'm a child, I told you, of World War II. In June 1944, American soldiers landed on the beaches of France to free the country. It's not beyond supposition that the next time American soldiers land on a French beach, it'll be an invasion. So, like, we have lived through a situation where we saw America as the bulwark. And when all these fellas like Boyd Barrett and Murphy and the people before sense, all those
1: people before sense,
0: when they're standing open, saying neutral, neutral, neutral, neutrality was a great idea as long as the Americans were prepared to die for us. They're not prepared to die for us anymore. So now, from a point of view of a Putin or whatever, like, do you mean to tell me that if Putin decides to flash a bomb at London, he's not going to flash a few at Dublin?
1: I don't think he's interested in Dublin. I don't think he even knows where Dublin is.
0: Well, like the drones do. We are now looking. I am looking at a future that I think is less attractive for my grandchildren than it was for me.
1: Well, and so again, you're making my argument for me. So let me get on to a couple of other points. Relationships. Right. Okay. When you were a younger man, I won't say when you were in your 20s, but maybe when you were in your 30s, 40s, right? Relationships were much more important. People stayed together for longer. They seemed to be more disposable. People had children. And now we're down to 1.5 children per family. In our day, it was probably somewhere at 3 or 4. So, in other words, we don't have the same value on the family that we used to have. People aren't getting married anymore. So there's no value on families now.
0: All right. First thing you must remember was 90% of my generation had sex for the first time on their honeymoon. No, I mean that.
1: No, I don't. I'm sure you don't. I'm sure you do. But then again, their honeymoon was when they were 17 or 18 years of age.
0: My parents
1: got married. My mother was 16 and my father was 18. I think.
0: Yeah, but like, you're not typical, if I may say so. Right, I was 28 when I got married.
1: Well, then you weren't typical.
0: But it didn't matter. All the guys that I played rugby with, right, all of them had sex for the first time on their honeymoon.
1: Are you telling me, George, before you were 28 and you got married, that you weren't off sowing your oats somewhere?
0: No, I wasn't.
1: Okay.
0: But I mean, if I went,
1: I'm only asking.
0: I know, I'm happy to tell you. I mean, I was trying to do it. I mean, I was staying awake all night.
1: Thinking about it.
0: All right.
1: I'm practicing.
0: I committed more sins on my own in bed at home than I ever did in public. But the point is, like, you go to it. Obviously, we all went dancing on a Saturday night, like, to the rugby clubs, right? Your chances of meeting a girl who would do anything. I'm not talking about the big thing. Who'd do anything? Like, there was a great trick we used to have. We'd put our hands under their sweater, up the back. See? So our two hands would be up the back. So to be okay with that. And then our two thumbs would be gradually moving around the corner, you see? And then suddenly she'd grab you by the wrist and say, none of that.
1: None of that, so please.
0: I do
1: remember something. I'm obviously not as old as you. I'm about 20 years your junior, right? But actually a little bit more than 20 years your junior. But I remember going to my first year school dances and third year school dances, and the Christian Brothers would be there, and they put on the slow set, you know, for the lurch. you know, 10cc, I'm not in love, or whatever, or the Hollies, all I need is the air that I breathe, or whatever else. Anyway, they would come along and they'd have a ruler, like a yardstick in their hand, and they'd run it up and down between the two of you to make sure you weren't getting too close to each other.
0: Like, so, no, but the question is,
1: okay.
0: I mean, it's all great fun.
1: Yeah, but no, but the question is, have relationships become disposable? Has the family become disposable?
0: Well, see, there's two sides to it, right? I married a German, right? Well, an Austrian, but kind of the same thing. I married Ingrid, and I asked her to marry me on the second date, okay?
1: Right, okay.
0: Because I was crazy about her, okay? Now, if Ingrid had lived with me prior to getting married, I don't think she would have stayed with me. She would have realized what an unbearable SH1T I was, right? So she wouldn't have stayed with me.
1: Right.
0: So the plus of the living together beforehand is, if they get married, they know, like, it's the right thing. But I am quite old-fashioned in that I voted against the abortion referendum.
1: But that's not old-fashioned. That's just having a conservative view. That's okay. Yes. Something old-fashioned about that.
0: I'm not a fan of living together, right? Although, obviously, all my children, my three children, live together. I always
1: But it's not. But it's not the worst idea in the world. Because my mother used to always say, if you want to know me, come and live with me.
0: Yes, it's not the worst idea in the world. No, but see, the thing is, what it does is it does, the word I'm going to diminish, if you like, it does diminish marriage. You know what I mean? Mm. Like, you know, if you're living together and you're paying the bills together and you're doing everything together, the only thing is there isn't a ring on her finger. It will be understandable that you say, sure, listen, why would we get married? We're already there.
1: Yeah.
0: So therefore, marriage in that sense.
1: But it's important, marriage. I think it's important.
0: You see, the difference that marriage makes, like, when you're standing there in front of your man on the altar, and he says to you, like, in sickness and in health, forevermore, or whatever it is, do you take her? And you say yes. Now, I don't think they're empty words. Like, suddenly you're saying to yourself,
1: yeah, there's a commitment. There's a commitment.
0: But if you're only living together, there is a sense you can kind of say, well, look, if we don't like it, we won't. So socially, I think it has changed in that respect. And, like, I don't.
1: Right, I'm gonna put you to the cosh here. I'm gonna say to you, right, you've got a time machine, okay, and you can only go to two destinations, and you can spend the rest of your life there, right?
0: Yes.
1: And the two destinations are 2025 or 1985. Which are you picking?
0: Oh, certainly not 2025. I mean, I think 2025 has nothing to offer.
1: Fuck.
0: Like, if you're asking me, where would I want to go?
1: I'm giving you two choices. I'm only giving you two choices.
0: I know, but like, when the time machine was kind of heading towards 85, I pressed the accelerator and then I turned up in 67 when Mary Quant invented the miniskirt. You have no idea what it was like to see your first miniskirt. You nearly died with excitement.
1: they were very popular. By the way, they have a bit of a comeback now. You know what I mean? So they were very popular back in the 60s and 70s. Austin Power, of course, made them even more famous. George.
0: But I think so. Basically, it's a short answer to your question. It's like, if you want a short answer, it is that things are getting worse, not better.
1: Okay. In relation to, by the way, very quickly, and George, I really appreciate you joining us today, and I'm going to talk to you a little bit more in the future. But in relation to you personally, do you miss the broadcasting? Because it's been a few years now. Do you miss it?
0: When I'm talking to you, I do. But otherwise, when I'm suddenly, I know that there are people listening to me, my natural big head swells, and I think, oh, people listen to George. But if you, but yesterday, did I miss it yesterday? No. Or did I, like when I'm watching rugby, do I miss it? No. No, I don't. No.
1: Because there's a lot of text, by the way.
0: Because it's a different era. Like, without any pretense, fellas like me are out of date.
1: See, but this is part of the problem. You shouldn't be out of date. You should be allowed to air your views. Okay, your views may be that of a conservative older man, but there's nothing wrong with that.
0: Yeah.
1: You know? I have conservative views. I consider myself a conservative. And I do find, I'm not going to disagree with you, that unfortunately broadcasters are self-censoring now. And I think that's sad. I think it's really sad. But should we can talk about that in more detail.
0: Can I just say on the self-censoring, in all, it wasn't a long time, but in all the time on radio and television, News Talk nor RTE, not once over 20 years, did either of those two organizations tell me what to say or what not to say. I think it is to their everlasting credit.
1: I think things may have changed now, George, if you went back.
0: I'd probably get paid more. I'd have the same money as Mooney.
1: Yeah, yeah. Well, George, it's been a pleasure to have you on the air today. And listen, thank you very much, indeed. And we will talk again very soon, very, very soon.
0: God bless.
1: George Chuck, thank you very much indeed. There you go, legendary broadcaster. Oh, by the way, loads of texts coming in saying how delighted people are to have George on the air, that they haven't heard his dulcet tones in quite some time. You haven't, because I always do that kind of little impersonation of George. Right, Hawk with George Hawk. He's a great man and a wonderful broadcaster, and sadly missed from the air, but still hanging in there, 85 years of age. Happy birthday again, George. Listen, after the break, I want to take some of your calls. I do want to go to my reporter, by the way, Robbie Kane, at some point if I can today. He's out on the streets. There is a protest down in town, as you know, in relation to the man who was caught shoplifting the other day and sadly lost his life. We'll get around to talking about that very briefly if we can. We can't go into it in too much detail. Obviously, there's a full investigation by Garda Síochána in relation to that particular incident. But obviously, there's a protest today where people are out of the street, obviously very disappointed with the way that situation was dealt with. Anyway, take a short break. Back after this.
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0: Alan, rose-tinted glasses. Am I looking at this world of the 1984? I'm picking 1985.
1: I was telling the same day to your producer. Ed Padler and I were born in the 20s. And they would have looked at us as tearaways and, you know, people that didn't have a good... We were watching telly and your eyes had fallen.
2: Yeah, we were morally lost, yeah.
1: And the music, my father, God rest him, when we put on Top of the Pops, Niall, he said, oh, Jesus, that's all noise, he'd say. That's horrible music. What kind of music is that? And the only person he liked was Mick Astley.
2: All right.
1: He said, oh, you can hear the music when he sings. But you know, the older generation of my ma's generation, they would have thought we were all going to be led astray with television and music and records and all the things that make us rebel against the orthodoxy of its time. But like I was only saying to your producer as well, Niall, like I used to look at TikTok, Niall, right?
2: Mm.
1: And it's awesome. There's not much, I don't know what you keep saying it's full of sex and all. I don't see that much of it on my feed.
2: No, TikTok. There's not. No, I don't think there's any sex on TikTok.
1: No, but it's full of utter garbage. Like.
2: No, it is. Yeah, it is full of garbage. It, you know what it's good for? Some nights when I go to bed, I might put it on for 10 or 15 minutes. I'll scroll
1: to watch it and to wind down.
2: Yeah, to empty your brain.
1: Yeah, well,
2: it doesn't require any concentration.
1: Niall, I think your generation and my generation. When we were growing up, our parents were from the 1920s. And they would have looked at us as crazy, listening to all the music that we liked and thought we were going to be led astray. And there wasn't that kind of an attitude.
2: I know, my mother, I was a kind of fan of Queen, Pink Floyd, Led Zeppelin.
1: And she would have called that perverse music.
2: Oh no, she thought I had joined some sort of devil cult or something like that. She'd say,
1: so I think, you know, every generation, we're now in our parents' age that they were when they were having us, Niall.
2: Mm.
1: And we look at today's world, and I don't think the internet is as bad or as good as they say it is. It's just mediocre. It's like a television in your hand, Niall.
2: Let me ask the same question I asked George there a few minutes ago. If I had a time machine and I could put two dates into it, only two dates, 2025 and 1985, and I plonked you into it, Alan, and said, pick a date. So 1985 or 2025, which would you prefer to live the rest of your life in?
1: Well, I would rather pick 2025 because I know then my journey is nearly over. I don't want to go through another 40 years of what I've been through.
2: Leaving that part of it aside. Yeah, go on.
1: There is that natural experience that one. There was parts of my youth that I had a competition and I didn't like. And it wasn't all roasted.
2: No, I know that. I mean, don't get me wrong. You know, I wouldn't like the circumstances that I had. I'm talking about the times. I certainly wouldn't want the circumstances
1: I think that in itself, if you got rid of mobile phones, they say all the technology for mobiles all collapsed. And there was no mobiles anymore. Everyone was just going back to landlines and watching telly. There would be that natural aspect of but it wouldn't make any difference in the social fabric of society.
2: Well, it does, because I think the emails, mobile phones, I think that damaged the community, because let me finish. You know, when you were a kid, Alan, right, and you wanted to play with one of your mates, you'd have to knock on his door and say, "How are you? Is Alan there? Is he coming out to play?" Right. But nowadays they just WhatsApp each other or they snap each other or whatever the hell they do.
1: I'll give you an example of what you just said there, Niall, right?
2: Yeah.
1: Just supposing technology like what we have now was around in 1985 or 1975, say when you were, say, 20 or 15 or whatever age you were then at that time.
2: Mm-hmm.
1: You would have still been true to your values and all. Mobile technology has been hyped up by certain aspects of moral panic, thinking that the kids have been led astray. It's actually mediocre nonsense. There is that need to have a connection with people. Most kids now are used to the internet and they text their friends and they'll meet them up. But I see a lot of kids coming out of school every day, Niall. And they're all, say, 16 and 15. And you know, I never see them on the mobile. They're all talking to you and they come around my house where I live in this house and they all talk.
2: I don't know, Alan. I've seen groups of them sitting at bus stops that are all staring into their phones. Like,

0: Yeah, but that's part of it too. That's their generation. Our generation were listening to heavy metal or listening to Queen or Rolling. Your ma thought you were in a cult, Niall. No, come on.
1: She thought I was possessed by the devil at one stage.
0: Niall, you've turned into your mother.
1: Stay there. Dave, is Alan wrong? Is he delusional or what? Or am I delusional?
2: What's the crack, old people?
1: What's the crack, old people? Go on.
2: I missed you there.
1: Dave, so 1985 versus 2025, or 26, obviously we're in now. Which was better, do you think?
2: Well, what metrics are we using? Because I'm sure anything I could say...
1: I don't think there is a metric. If you look in deeply, there was bad stuff in 1985, without a shadow of a doubt. You know what I mean?
2: Yeah.
1: You know, if you go back even further, there was worse stuff. You know what I mean? But there's also bad stuff now. I mean, George Hook pointed out, for example, he bought his first house for $5,000 in and around that time. All right? Before, a little bit before that. Whereas that would have been, he said, 3 times his salary. Whereas now, you know, you're looking at buying a house, you know, which is
2: completely... Oh, it's 8 times. Average house price was 4 times your salary back in the 80s. Now it's 8 times your salary with a deposit.
1: Yeah. So he said, from that point of view, obviously that it was better then. But he said there are other aspects, obviously, that are not. So, guys, so which was better?
2: I think the broader social scale now, because, like, if you think about it, it's like what I said to you the other day. Like, we have the most well-educated working class in Europe, which is not something you would have seen back then. A lot of people wouldn't have gone off to third level education. I'm kind of bored of bringing this up now, but, like, yo, what was happening, institutional abuse toward kids, you know, marital rape wasn't illegal.
1: Yeah.
2: You know, women had to give up their jobs. So, like
1: homosexuality was illegal.
2: Yeah, exactly. You know, so in that sense, I mean, look, the childhood mortality was a lot higher. Nutrition wasn't maybe as good, you know. So, like, on like those broad scales, infrastructure wasn't as well. Okay, maybe still not too good nowadays. But say, like take me for example. I live in rural Ireland. I have all the modern conveniences. If I went back 20 years to where I'm living now, it was a completely different world. You know?
1: Oh, you'd have been isolated. You're probably isolated.
2: People were like a lot more ignorant. There wasn't as much tolerance. Yeah, I mean, like, I look at, say, my son's generation compared to my generation in regards to kids with special needs. You have kids with intellectual disabilities are now attended mainstream school, whereas in my day they were just sent off to special schools, or if you live in rural Ireland, it was still very much a thing of you didn't really talk about that. But I see my son's generation and there's so much more empathy towards people who are different. So we do have all that stuff, but it, like, you know, like, we also have technology which is kind of isolating people as well, you know, like in, like, you, like my dad used to always say, like, I despise Dublin, but like my dad always used to say, an old Dublin family, you could not meet better people. He said, they bring you in to give you the shirt off their back.
1: The salt of the earth. Kind of nobody would say the salt of the earth.
2: Salt of the earth. Exactly. Your favorite phrase, salt of the earth.
1: Yeah.
2: So you had that. There was that sense of community. You wouldn't have that in Dublin nowadays. We still have it here because it's a smaller population and you see people, you know. So there is that. There is this disconnect from people. You know, like...
1: So what you're telling me is, you're not really giving me an answer. You're saying there are aspects of the 80s that would have been better than now, but there are also aspects that were a lot worse.
0: Well, Niall...
1: Yeah, sorry, Alan. Wants to say something there. Go ahead, Alan.
0: Dave is hitting the nail on the head there, as he always usually does. He's very level-headed.
1: You think so?
0: He's one of the most... I like his contribution.
1: Intelligent callers you have on the air. I thought, God, is there something... you've been taking your medication.
2: You're talking enough shit, Alan. Some of it.
0: I'm off all medication.
1: Are you on your medication?
0: That medication was hell. I just take 2 doses of Niall Boylan every day to help me come out of my suicidal depression. But on a serious note...
1: I'm sorry to hear that, Alan.
0: I'll give you an example now. When you say the 85 to 2025, we also, if you want to go back to the 1985 period, it was a major drug epidemic, violence in the inner city, heroin epidemic, AIDS. 3 brothers of mine died of AIDS in the 90s as a result of taking drugs in the 80s. So it was all a very nasty horror trip in the 80s. It wasn't, I would never want to go back in time to that period of time.
1: But that depends on where you lived and who you were. Yeah, like, for example, Alan, in the 80s, I never saw drugs.
0: No. I'm not saying you did.
1: I'm just saying it depends on who you were, where you live.
0: I came from Dolphin's Barn.
1: Yeah.
0: And I came from Michael's Estate. And they were riddled with heroin. I never took any drugs like that. I never did. But most of the areas that I came from were high unemployment, high criminal, and high drug rate. And the infrastructure wasn't there. And then we had voluntary groups coming into the areas for mothers and women and tried to alleviate the trauma of a lot of what women went through in the dark days of the state. And so if you're looking back at a 1985 period, you won't get an answer that you're looking for because it was an awful time in Ireland, high unemployment.
1: Okay, well, hang on. Let me just go back to Dave quickly before I go to Carol and Martin. Carol's first. Sorry, yeah, go ahead, Dave. So you want to finish what you were saying there?
2: What I was saying was, in the broader aspect, now is better. It's a safer country for kids. We have better education. We have better healthcare. We have moderately better infrastructure.
1: But you'll never afford a home and you might want to leave the country.
2: But see, this is it. See, it's like when...
1: And if you get sick, good luck with trying to get an appointment.
2: Well, yeah, I will. Okay, that is true. But I will say it's hard getting your foot in the door. But to be fair, depending on, and this obviously depends on where you live, when you get your foot in the door, if you are in this country, yeah, you have a much, much, much, much, much higher chance of getting better and leading a full life than you would have back in 1985. You know?
1: Okay, well, hang on. Stay there for a second because I want to go to Carl and Martin. Let me go to Carl first if I can. Carl, hi, how are you?
3: Niall, how are you?
1: Better then, better now.
3: Better then. Much better then. Better class of people. We had common sense. We'd cop on. And we had respect. All that is gone. People with their heads stuck in their phones, full of their own self-importance. You might turn around and say, well, okay, we've a better health system now. We've a better educational system now. For what?
1: We don't have a better health system. I don't think. But I go on. Education, yes, maybe.
3: I think the health system is quite good over here once you get into the system.
1: But isn't that the hard part? You know what I mean?
3: That's the hard
1: part. I mean, even getting to see a GP, you nearly need to plan. You kind of nearly need to ring them and say, listen, I'm thinking about getting the flu next week. Any chance I can make an appointment?
2: Another reason why rural living is better, Niall.
3: Well, you see, if people ring up their GP and the GP says, you know, I haven't got a vacancy for 2 weeks, they say, okay, I'll take it then in 2 weeks' time. I'm not that bleeding sick. If I need to see a GP, I'll arrive up in the GP practice. And I say to them, I have to see one of them. But you have no appointment. I don't do appointments. I have to see one of them. I'm sick. I have to see one of them. No, it's not very often I do it, but when I do, I always get to see a GP. I don't do appointments.
1: But if your GP then sends you for a referral to a hospital, let's say it's just to have a couple of moles removed or something like that, you can be sure you won't see the inside of the hospital for a year and a half.
3: Well, it depends on how urgent it is.
1: But it's always a problem.
3: You're going to go on a wait. If it's life threatening, you will be seen.
1: But they won't know it's life threatening as they look at it. Anyway, but go on. Anyway, sorry, Carl. Continue anyway, in relation to everything else. So you believe people were more respectful? Kids were more respectful?
3: More respectful, more common sense, more cop on. And they didn't live above their means or beyond their means. They were happy with what they had. The 90s was the start of the ruin. John needs a pair of red Adidas. I need a pair of them as well. And the people taking out loans for communions and confirmations. The 90s was the start of that bullshit. That's all it is. Poor bullshit. I never bought into it. I'd love to be living back in the 70s and
1: 80s. The 70s and 80s? I'm not much sure about the 70s, but the 80s I liked.
3: We had great music.
1: We're starting to sound like our parents. We had great music. See, Dave? We had great music, Dave.
2: And those damn kids stayed off my grass.
1: Yeah.
3: I mean, the biggest music festival ever on this planet was Live Aid. Fantastic for us. It wasn't great for the Ethiopians, but for us.
1: It wasn't great. Mind you, there was, what did they make? 40 million, which was a huge amount of money at the time, right? They raised four, and hardly any of it actually went to the hungry mouths. Most of it went to administration. It was a scam, the whole thing. There was a whole scandal about where all the money went.
3: Look at Bob, he got out of his own TV programs and TV shows, and he owns them. Did the whole lot. That's neither here nor there. Bring me back to the 80s. Brilliant. brilliant decade.
1: Yeah, see, Dave, that was the sense of community. Live Aid actually, you know, shows us that massive sense of community that was around at the time.
2: I mean, luckily enough, things got better for the Ethiopians since, you know?
1: Well, yes, but in saying that, I'm talking about the sense of community. That just showed how people could come together. You don't really see that anymore.
2: No, you don't. And look, I'll be the first person to agree. There is a massive sense of...
1: selfishness.
2: No, do you know what? Life has become disposable nowadays. It's become materialist.
1: I mean, look at kids. I'm sure your son is a good kid, right? Because you sound like a good dad. But there are a lot of kids out there, and I'm going to say a lot compared to when I was younger, who are selfish, self-absorbed. They won't do anything for you unless there's something in it for themselves. You know what I mean?
2: Oh! And come here, and listen, I saw myself when I went to the wildlife years ago, little fellas, I was maybe 8 or 9, and there was a kid there with his parents, and he was a little bastard. He was pushing his little sister in the stroller and running into people, and you know, the parents were definitely like your hoity-toity, let's go drink Heino's at the rugby type. But like, yeah, and I'll agree, and there's a lot of that nowadays. I remember, I turned around to my young fella, I actually look at him and goes, you ever behave like that, I'll fucking kill you. And he was like, what? I goes, it's okay, you're good. You don't do these things. But yeah, no, and there is. Look, there's massive sense of materialism. If something breaks nowadays, you throw it out and buy a new one instead of getting it fixed. You know, that's one thing. But I will say to the people who say the 80s was better, do we have institutional abuse anymore? Do we have Magdalene laundries anymore? Do we have kids dying of easily preventable illnesses anymore? Do we have people...
1: Well, we do have a huge problem with people, you know, looking for operations for children for scoliosis and the like, which is still happening, isn't it?
2: Yeah, you know, no, and there is. And like, but see, this is why kind of I have a bit of an issue when people do the whole this era was better than this era, because you can pick and choose all you want. Like,
1: yeah, I'm just talking about the sense. I'm not talking about the individual problems. I mean, I know you have to look at all of those things, but the sense of awareness, the sense of community, the sense of happiness. I Carl, just very quickly, because I need to go to Martin and I have to go to Robbie Kane, to one of our reporters. Carl, the sense of happiness back in the 80s, you were happier then than, well, when I say you were happier then than you are now, as a kid.
3: I was over the moon. As a child, as a teenager, I was over the moon. Life was good. Everything just rolled with it. It was brilliant. And I missed the 80s so much.
1: All right. Okay, Carl, thank you for that. And Dave, thank you very much indeed as well. Let me just go to Martin. Martin, hi, how are you?
4: I'm well, Noel. Good afternoon. Thank you.
1: Good. Martin, okay, I'm assuming that you're going to tell me it was better then than it is now. Or am I preempting your answer?
4: No, in my opinion it was. But if I could just, very quickly, if I could touch on the previous subject, and I will be quick. I'm always astounded at the fact that when treatment centres for drug addicts are talked about, you never hear talk of the drug naltrexone or, what's the other one called? Suboxone. Okay, they're drugs. They basically block the neural receptors for opioids. And if a person is a drug addict, it doesn't matter how much opium or heroin or whatever they take, it's not going to have any effect on them. So, from my perspective, if a person comes into a court in particular and their solicitor, whom we're paying for, stands up and says, "Oh well, it's because of their drug dependency or whatever else," I would say, in those circumstances, the state has every right, because they're representing us and me, to turn around and say to that person, well, you have to compulsively have this drug treatment. That's where I stand on it. And it's relatively cheap. You don't need to put people in prison. You don't need to do anything like that. And you don't need to open up the market to allow all the NGOs and everyone else that are making fortunes out of drug
1: treatment. We know it's an industry. I know it's an industry.
4: Of course it is. But there's a legal side to the industry as well that people don't look at. That's all the NGOs, the backups, the whole lot. It's all there. And people are making millions out of it.
1: Okay, I'm a bit pushed for time, Martin, because I need to go to Robbie in a second. But just in relation to the current topic, you know, kind of... which is better, now or the 80s? You heard kind of George Hook gave a mixed view on what he thought.
4: Yeah, well, I'll go on figures. I mean, any objective look at it. I mean, the last figures I saw, there were over 11,000 babies, boys and girls, killed in this country, aborted.
1: You're talking about terminations of pregnancies, yes. The number is very high. It is very high for a small population.
4: You say termination, I say killed. The effect is the same. The result is the same. There are so many things in the country now. I mean, like, for the first time, I think in 2005, the death rate amongst Irish indigenous people exceeded the birth rate amongst Irish indigenous people. And I know people say, well, that's a separate issue. It's not. It has to do with how good are things in our country. We had problems. There's no denying that. There were all kinds of problems. But those problems still exist. It's just they've shifted now, and people have become even more accepting of them. You have the likes of Tusla, who's held, at least in the Catholic Church, eventually somebody may be held accountable. But when you're dealing with governments and government agencies, the whole lot, they just move them on.
1: Yeah, but maybe the problems within Tusla, they'll be held accountable in 20 years' time, because that's what happened with the church, obviously. At the time, people knew it was happening, but nobody was accountable for it.
4: Yeah, exactly, in 20 years' time. So why do we have to wait 20 years?
1: Why did we have to? Yeah, but Maren, make the same argument about the past. Why did we wait 20 years before we did anything about what the church were doing? We all knew they were doing this.
4: No, I'm not going to disagree with you. What I'm saying is we've already learned the lesson once. Why do we have to go through the same thing again? Children going missing off lists from Tusla. And who's following up on it? Who's held accountable? The fact that people in the Catholic Church or wherever else, and it's always the Catholic Church gets blamed, but there were other churches, other faiths, other...
1: Yeah, of course.
4: There were all kinds of people involved. The point I'm making is we've learned from it once, the law enforcement...
1: Okay, so in other words, what you're saying is we're still making the same mistakes that we made in the past.
4: Making the same mistakes, but it was a better society back then. People cared more about each other. People knew their neighbours. Now, people hardly know anyone around them. Yes, of course, people build up relationships with one or two people around, but most people couldn't tell you the name of their neighbours that are two or three doors away from them.
1: Nuala, hi, how are you?
5: Good. Now, I was just thinking the 90s was great because you didn't have the smoking ban, you didn't have the drink driving ban, so you could, and most people still lived in the centre of, say, Galway City. There was a lot of people still living, but when you had the Tiger years, all the houses were sold off. And now they're either Airbnb or students or something like that. There's hardly a child living in the centre of the town.
1: Yeah.
5: You know, from within a mile of Air Square, there's hardly a young family, because all the social housing was sold off. And then, people got big money for them because they were within walking distance of the university and the hospital and all the rest. So then you just got, Airbnb and all the rest came in and... You know, so, but I mean, I think, like, say, as a person, as a single person, I came back to Galway and I could go to a certain pub and walk in and sit around and chat to, farmers or that came in from Clare Galway, and you'd be chatting away about different things. And but you couldn't do that. Now, all the pubs are this special age groups in each pub. The pubs got bigger. If you're not... over 35, you shouldn't be going into certain pubs, or you'd feel uncomfortable at night going socialising in that way. You know, it just seems to, like, I think it was the Tiger years that took an awful lot of the
1: No, I think you agree. I agree with changes. You. I think it changed. Yeah, I think from kind of 1999 particularly up to, or maybe even 95, up to about, 2006, 2007. I think that's when the major change happened in Ireland. But unfortunately, Nuala, I have ran right out of time, so shall I talk to everybody again after this break.
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2: 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There was a guy sitting on the ground with a cup. Found about 160 and change. He looked up at me and said, "Would you ever off? 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